0: Now, I told you this. When a white black woman has three names, she is usually all three names. She's very accomplished. When a white dude has it, he's a serial killer.
1: Mm-hmm. Yes.
0: More, we got Wendy coming up in one bit after this on the D.L. Hughley Show.

0: Now, welcome to the show. Here she is, Wendy with Kale Robinson.
1: Let's get to
2: unexpected. Hold it, mama. I don't
1: really want to
2: know.
1: We do. We want to know.
3: You think your phone says some stuff?
2: Exactly.
3: You've been on the WV and the CW, right? So
2: yeah.
3: So who paid better?
2: You know what's interesting? When I was on the WB, it was at a different time. You know, your quote goes up
3: right.
2: as you keep working. Yeah. So, yeah, I got out of that on the real. they've been good to me.
1: They've been good.
2: Yeah, that was back in the day.
1: Right. Well, speaking about back in the day, let's get a little personal. Have you ever been kicked out of a bar?
2: Kicked out of a bar. I've been kicked out of a high school, but I haven't been kicked out of.
1: Kicked out of high school? What for?
2: I got in trouble with high school. I was a lot. Yeah,
1: what happened?
2: I went to Hollywood High. It was interesting. Yeah, that was before medicinal purposes and
1: I was ahead of your time.
2: I was ahead of my time.
1: Right. That's right. Yeah. She was progressive.
2: I haven't been kicked out of a bar yet.
3: So you got kicked out. How'd they catch you?
2: Oh, God. So this was Hollywood High before there were gates and fences and
4: Hollywood
2: all that.
4: High.
2: We were just all hanging out, you know, being stupid.
3: Right.
2: And boom, the guidance counselor, she just drives by. And we just right there like, boom.
3: Mrs. Johnson, can you tell me the cafeteria?
2: Exactly.
3: Y'all got any more of that chocolate milk there? Do you know, this is a true story. I went to, you from L.A., I'm from L.A.
2: Mm-hmm.
3: They had these famous coffee cakes.
4: Oh, my God.
2: Ooh, I love those coffee cakes. They would be warm.
4: Yes.
3: It's so famous, you could go on the internet right now. The recipe for the L.A. Unified School District coffee cakes is right now, like it's legendary.
2: It is sugar. It's so good. But you know what's called? Now this is bad. 7-Eleven, they still kind of have them.
3: Now they don't.
2: But they're close though. Mm-hmm. They're close.
3: Man,
2: they're close. Pop that thing in the microwave. See what happens.
1: See.
2: Pop that. It's gonna take you right back.
1: Now, he's bragging about these cakes all the time.
2: I bet you it will. It's gonna take you right back.
1: I didn't believe it. I was like, come on,
3: the
1: high school coffee cake.
3: And they have them from elementary. You have this. It's a coffee cake.
0: Man.
3: It's so famous.
2: It's so good.
3: Actually,
1: what's in the cake?
4: It's just
1: sugar.
2: Look, crack
1: sugar.
2: Because it keeps you coming back. No, it's good.
3: CBD oil. It'll stop a gang fight. I'm telling you.
2: Coffee
3: cake, baby. I'm going to beat your ass after you get this.
2: Pablo, look. Let me get this one. Yeah, Pablo.
3: You want the middle piece. You don't want the booty piece.
1: The booty piece.
3: You don't want the booty piece.
4: Because it was hard.
3: Man, I ain't going to
5: say that. We just had chocolate chip cookies.
1: Yeah, we didn't have
2: that. Right. Oh, okay.
3: Is there a mug shot of you from your youth?
4: From your youth?
2: Not from my youth.
4: Oh, God.
2: Really? No. There's a couple of headshots that went bad, but yeah.
3: No mugshots.
1: Any mugshots at all?
3: Oh, really?
1: Look, any mugshots at all? I'm just saying.
2: What would you?
3: Okay, yeah. So this isn't you, huh? Madam Cocaine, is you holding these numbers under your neck? That's Wendy Dakel, right?
1: Yeah, totally different person.
2: That's Wendy, no middle name.
1: Totally different person.
2: That's
4: coffee cake
1: so
4: ring.
1: You
2: but
1: went
2: still
1: to
2: going.
1: Howard University. Uh-huh. How accurate is A Different World?
2: I feel like it's very accurate. You know, Howard changed my life in a lot of ways.
3: So after you got arrested,
2: is that crazy?
3: And then you go to Howard. Yeah.
2: Hey, change has come. Right. Change has come. Nice. But I did. I went to Howard. And it was a culture shock, number one, because I lived in D.C., but I was born and raised in L.A.
3: Right. Mm-hmm.
2: And to see so many people that look like me that were progressive, D.C. should be on that list for all those cities. But it's not. And that's
3: it's
2: changed a lot. It's changed a lot. It's a lot of gentrification. But it's very accurate, you know, from the professors, the relationships that we had, you know, between the professors, the students, the camaraderie.
3: Was it like the relationships that people get arrested for?
1: Oh, my God. Here it goes with this.
3: I'm asking.
1: All the time.
2: I'm just asking. My God.
3: You were high. It could have been going on without you.
1: You know what's funny, though? HBCUs are really going through a lot right now.
2: Mm-hmm.
1: Like a lot. In terms of their policies. You know, a lot of them have had some financial issues. So to hear you talk about how, you know, it really changed your life, I think it's important that, you know, we talk about that a little bit. And also, you know, when there are problems with the HBCUs, we extend a hand to help.
2: Exactly. And a lot of them have lost accreditation. But it's so important to give back.
3: Do you give back? You
2: I do.
3: Because
2: actually, I do.
3: I got a GED, and I tell you.
1: Oh, God.
3: The GED, 1986 GED class of Lawndale.
1: Oh,
3: I give back.
1: Ask him how he gives back.
2: How do you give back?
3: I have a fruit machine in the hallway.
1: Help.
3: I have
5: apple dispenser.
3: Me and Manuel Espinosa, who was the other co-valedictorian of RG.
2: Got it. You get back.
3: He's the head janitor for the LA Unified School District, and he gave me the keys to the city.
1: Have you guys ever lost accreditation?
2: Oh, at Howard?
3: No.
1: I'm talking about this guy here. At his school.
2: At the GED.
3: Me and Manuel Espinosa make sure that our school maintains the highest standards.
6: And I know you give back by paying his Netflix bill every month.
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0: That is going to wrap up this Hughley Hustle Home Mix. It is now time to give a deserving someone the Shoe Woody of the Week Award.
1: Now, it's time for the Shoe Woody of the Week Award. Nicki Minaj is a Trinidadian rapper, singer, and songwriter. Dubbed the Queen of Rap, she is noted for her dynamic rap flow, witty lyrics, musical versatility, and alter egos. And is credited as a driving force in the mainstream resurgence of female rap since the 2010s.
2: Guess what? No one else will ever ask questions again.
1: So, why is Nicki Minaj this week's recipient of the Shoe Booty of the Week Award?
3: She's the devil!
1: Republican Barbie gets the shoe booty because she always picks the wrong man.
2: Bozos.
1: Let's look at her history. First, it was Safari of Love and Hip Hop fame, a relationship that ended poorly.
4: It's a scam.
1: Her husband, Kenneth Petty, a registered sex offender and convicted for first degree rape.
5: He's climbing in your windows, he's snatching your people up, so y'all need to hide your kids, hide your wife, and hide your husband.
1: Now it's Donald Trump. I'm just saying, she definitely has a type.
6: Don't be rude.
1: Just to prove she rides for her man, MAGA Minaj went on the Laura Ingraham podcast and with 10 toes down and a full chest, talked about how genuine he is and she doesn't care what anyone says.
7: Thank you very much.
1: With that statement, Nicki 47 solidified herself with Lil Wayne, Kanye West, Kodak Black, and Waka Flocka Flame as Hip Hop MAGA ambassadors.
8: I'm a Republican voting.
1: Everyone knows why she really supports Mango Mussolini. Conservative Black Barbie is not an American citizen, and she will do anything so ICE doesn't show up at her house with that super bass.
9: Because you'd be in jail.
1: She knows there are two ways to get away with anything in toddler Trump's America. Give him money or kiss his prune shooter. And she's doing both.
2: And guess what they're doing right now?
1: She's giving money to pay for stay, and she's kissing his gravy funnel just for insurance. At this point, her knee pads are worn out just like her career. Nicki used to be the most famous female rapper in the world.
2: If they assassinate me and assassinate my character and make me look crazy or stupid,
1: now she's the most infamous.
10: Congratulations.
1: And that's why the Shoe Booty of the Week Award goes to Nicki Minaj. Now, here's a swift kick in the ass.
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14: 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And it's clear now that they made the right choice, handing Penix the keys, and look no further than his amazing performance at Caesars Superdome. Penix led Atlanta to a dominant 45-24 rivalry blowout against the Saints. He went 15-20, dropping 223 yards and a touchdown pass, zero turnovers, and a crisp 127.7 passer rating. It's his cannon arm. 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And Bijan and Brian Robinson are feasting five total rushing touchdowns. He is operating the offense efficiently, and Atlanta is tied at the top of the NFC South at 2-2. 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
1: I love Houston so much. 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
1: 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When they have fried shrimp, they can do whatever they want. I know, but that's fried shrimp.
0: It's the DL Hughley Show. And we're back.
1: Coming up next, we got a song for when your mom and daddy were still together. Plus, you can find almost anything on eBay. We're going to prove it on my top five. That's coming up in less than 15 minutes. Now it's time for What You Need with the one and only Sybil Wilkes.
3: It's Sybil Wilkes with What We Need to Know. The NAACP is suing the Department of Justice Civil Rights Division, demanding the immediate release of administrative records regarding the White House plans to deploy 1,000 federal election monitors to polling sites during the upcoming midterm elections. The United States Supreme Court declined to hear an appeal from convicted Charleston Church shooter Dylan Roof, leaving intact his federal death sentence for the 2015 mass shooting that killed 9 black parishioners at the Mother Emanuel AME Church. New Jersey Senator Cory Booker introduced 3 bills to block the Navy from stripping the name of black World War II hero Doris Miller from an aircraft carrier under construction to rename it after President Trump. And the $110 billion merger between Paramount and Warner Brothers Discovery is officially finalized under the corporate name Skydance, with industry analysts anticipating corporate job cuts due to overlapping roles. I'm Sybil Wilkes. Be informed. Be empowered.
1: Thank you so much, Sybil. She's fully paid, fully up to date, so we're going to be keeping the show going on. It's the DL Hughley Show coming right back at you.
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4: I taught school for 20 years in the inner city, so don't even think about messing with me. Y'all feel me?
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0: It is the DL Hughley Show, your 2026 edition. We have, if you're going to be in Atlanta, Georgia, October 9th, which is Friday, we're going to be at the Symphony Hall there. Don Lemon, along with myself, DL and DL, Anything Goes Tour. The following day, Close Theater in Indianapolis. So come check us out if you're taking us. And also my book, Charlie's Boy, is available. Now, we got Indy B joining us in the house. How you been, woman? Everything all right?
3: KYIZ, I'm alive. Johnny Sierra, number five
4: KBMS,
3: is alive.
4: Vancouver, Portland. KBMS wow. FM, Vancouver, Portland.
3: Short circuit reference. That was... Yeah, a little different.
0: Yeah, that was way inside.
5: No, watch it on one of those long flights. You know,
3: yes,
0: you can pull it up, you know? Yeah. I'm in New York. It's weird because it feels different since Madame been in town. It feels different. New York feels like a whole different city.
5: In a good way or a bad way?
0: In a very good way. I'm telling you, people get mad when I say this. The way that Mondami is governing and the way that El Sayed is talking about governing, we could have a Muslim president before we could have a Jewish one. I'm serious. Mm-hmm. Watch. I mean, I don't know that that's true, but it could happen.
5: Yeah.
0: I gotta go. El Sayed invited me to come down in December. I mean, excuse me, later on in October. Tellerico got it looking good down there, man. They're getting scared.
5: Yeah. Yeah. Oh, they running all kind of smear ads on him. They
3: are so
5: AI ads and everything.
6: They making up stuff left and right.
3: It's crazy.
6: I'm just saying.
3: I have to laugh.
6: Wow.
0: But, like what? I haven't been there. What are they saying?
5: Oh, they trying to say that, oh, they want the state to pay for your gender change on your kid and charge parents if they don't do it.
6: And raise your taxes.
5: And he's a vegan, and he's left-handed on Thursdays. I mean, they just make up.
3: The
5: who
3: commercials
5: is he?
3: Can are we hilarious. Trust,
6: you know, he's for them and they, not for you. You know, this kind of stuff.
5: He just
3: they had a transgender woman playing football, and this is what he wants. He wants transgender women.
5: Protect our children. You talking about Paxton, the one who let his boy off after he molested a kid? And you let your boy off? Okay. Yeah.
0: Wow.
6: Yeah, you want to keep that?
0: That's how they, you know, they're getting desperate.
5: Yeah, they're wilding out here, boy.
6: Then they got one where, you know, hey, we need to stick together and we're going to vote on our team because if we don't stick together, then their team will take over Texas and we don't want that. I mean,
0: wow.
6: We got
5: they wilding, man.
6: They super
0: and
6: wild.
0: Quiet as it's kept. The little Latin broad is ahead of Abbott.
6: Yep.
5: Oh, yeah.
6: On meals, on wheels, in trouble.
0: Man. I'm like, oh, my goodness. But he doesn't add he's been, this is his third term. Like, you got
5: he's been 12 years.
0: Term, man. Mm-hmm. Let me tell you something. Any problems they had and he didn't fix, he caused.
3: Mm-hmm. Yes.
0: Yeah. After 12 years, what you after 12 years, you know who you're running against? You.
5: Yeah. Mm-hmm.
6: That's the whole legislature. That's the funny part about all of
0: it. There you go.
5: Yeah, Republicans have been in charge for 30 years. Anytime we want to fix the problem. Y'all did it. Y'all did it for 30 years.
0: Okay, yes.
5: Ann Richards, when she left, I think Texas was number 7 in education.
3: Yes.
5: And now we're number like 48.
3: Yep.
5: You know,
3: 40 something. Yeah.
0: They didn't read the small print, apparently.
5: No.
0: Coming up this hour, we got a song for when your mom and daddy were still together. We have a little note from the GED section that we're going to cover today's top stories with what's trending on the DL Hughley Show. Right now, here's Money Long. It is the DL Hughley Show.

You know it's hard for me sometimes to put my feelings into words. And I know because of all the hurt in my past, I tend to shy away from emotional commitments. But what I feel for you is so real and so strong, I couldn't walk away even if I wanted to.

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1: $40,000.
2: But less than that, you can go to Turkey and get your own hair to grow. You
1: ain't exactly. That's crazy.
2: Not that I know, but go ahead.
1: Justin Timberlake's half-eaten French toast.
2: How much?
1: That he left behind in an interview. Sold for $1,000.
2: Wow.
1: $2,000.
2: Wow. Mm-hmm. Okay.
1: Pharrell's infamous brown fedora. Okay. He wore it in 2014 at the Grammys. It sold for $44,000.
2: What?
3: How about that?
2: Man.
3: Skateboard Pete. Oh,
1: now, this is crazy. William Shatner's kidney stone.
2: Ew.
1: $25,000 in 2006.
2: Ew. Beat me up, Scotty. Ew.
3: Yeah, you can get down.
1: Okay. And number 5 of the weirdest things ever sold on eBay. Britney Spears' alleged pregnancy test from 2005.
2: Unless you run a DNA test after she peed on it. Okay, I don't.
1: That could be anybody's
3: test. I'll pass.
1: But it sold for $5,000.
2: Yeah, that is crazy. You know what I have? I want to say, I don't know where it is. Somewhere in my many, many, many years ago, this had to be 30 years ago. I mean, I have I did it and took it as a joke. I was doing an interview with LL Cool J, and he drank out of a soda and didn't finish it. I put the top on it, and I said, ooh, I get this. I can sell this somewhere one day. And it's probably still in the attic somewhere. It's probably still somewhere. I wonder if I can get some money from that.
1: Well, who would believe that that's who drank
2: from it? Who believed
1: that
2: them is Justin Bieber's hair clippings? I don't care.
3: I'll pass.
0: Coming up next, we got songs from Macwell, Bruno Mars, and of course a little note from the GED section. That's up in 15 minutes.

0: I can exchange them.
1: If he want to go to the store and go buy the clothes, let him buy it. Because you got deadbeat fathers out here.
2: I'm a white woman. We're the laughing stock of the world because our administration and this stupid president is such a raging racist. God save it for me.
3: Real talk on the D.L. Hughley Show.
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0: 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And we're

0: I think that the vast number of white men in America are just like Donald Trump. Now, if somebody said I was just like Obama, that would be aspirational. I'd be happy about that. But I believe that most white men in America are just like Donald Trump, given the chance they would be. They're just like him. The reason that they can look the other way, the reason that they have no problem with what he does, because they see themselves in him. Most white dudes in America are just like him.
1: DL is keeping it real with a note from the GED section. Coming up on the DL Hughley Show.

0: That was Bruno Mars, Uptown Funk.
1: We often talk about the problem in crime in America and how it is ravaging our streets. But it seems to be from one particular prison. There are a number of experts that constantly barrage us with what's going on with the communities, the inner city communities, the urban communities, black on black crime, and what effect rap music has on crime. We never have conversations about crime's other implications. I don't know what happened at Cornell, but I do know this, that one of the most dangerous places for women to be, young women in particular to be, is on in the presence of young men on college campuses. They say as many as 30-some% of women on college campuses have reported either an attempted sexual assault or an actual one. Why is it that we will hear ad nauseum when people talk about the rap culture, they never talk about the rape culture? And it's really pervasive in these Ivy League schools. There are people who we've talked about who play football who are now being accused of sexual assault. We have a Supreme Court justice who's been accused of sexual assault. We have a president that is an adjudicated rapist. We have an attorney general right now, senator, who was light on a pedophile. Now it's coming to light that he gave deferential treatment to 10 young students accused of rape. It used to be a time when rape and pedophilia were disqualifiers for higher offices. We have a young man in Stanford that raped someone in front of someone, and the judge did not want to ruin his future. It happened in Chicago. It happens all over the country. Now, we are quick to protect our girls from being in the bathroom with a transgender, but you know what's more dangerous than being in a bathroom with a transgender? Being in the dorm room with a young frat boy. A person in a dress ain't got a damn thing with somebody with a toga on. And it can only happen if people look the other way. It can only happen if people decided it should. We have no problem talking about the problems and the ills of society when it's from a different perspective. You tell us about how you want your women safe from illegal immigrants or how you want them safe in the inner city. We'll have any number of right-wing nut jobs tell us how bad crime is and how it's endemic and specific to us. But silence now. Somebody told me that there was a study where women talked about if they were alone in the woods, would they rather be run across a bear or a man? And 78 and almost 80% of women chose a bear. That's across all kinds of spectrums, race, color, religion, all of that. They chose the bear because the bear might maul you to death, but he ain't going to ruin your credit and sexually assault you. If we're going to have a conversation about what is plaguing our young people, what is plaguing our children, we need a more well-rounded one, because one is accepted and one is, as a matter of fact, if Michael Jackson were a priest instead of a singer, with the previous construction of the Catholic church, he would have got assigned to a new record label. You can go anywhere but Tommy Boy. There is a way that we look at things. They have no problem talking about the ills of our communities, which should be addressed. I'm not saying they shouldn't. But when it comes to their own, when it comes to the things they do, I think like Kavanaugh should have never been able to be. Just the allegations should have prevented him. I think if you've ever been accused of rape, you damn sure shouldn't have a job where you get to wear a robe. He should have to wear pants at least. They will tell us ad nauseum the problem with immigrants, the problem with black community, the problem with rap music. But we know pervasive is pervasive everywhere, but you do not want to have those conversations. That's why it keeps happening. You voted, and a lot of people, the majority of white people in this country, voted for a man who's an adjudicated rapist. You voted for a man that said he will grab women by the So if you vote for a dude who'll do that, you can't be shocked when your sons take it later on. And how little attention it gets. We have what they're raping people at Cornell, and they're selling drugs at Penn State. Don't say a damn thing to me about an HBCU.
0: What's trending is coming up next on the D.L. Hughley Show. Wrapped at Jagged Edge. It is the D.L. Hughley Show.

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2: Happy birthday again to Dr. Opal Lee, celebrating her 100th birthday today.
3: Yes, here.
2: With a groundbreaking ceremony for the National Juneteenth Museum. It's in Fort Worth, the historic South Side. So the museum is a tribute to her advocacy for Juneteenth. It's aiming to educate and preserve history and promote community development.
4: Wow.
5: Well deserved.
4: Okay.
2: Yes. So the museum is supported by the city of Fort Worth, and it's going to focus on the Juneteenth history, the issues like education, entrepreneurships, and it hopes to become a cultural and economic hub for the neighborhood.
4: Yeah.
5: Okay. So let's support it. Let's
2: I'm excited about that.
5: Check it out.
2: And Michelle Obama is in town for the celebration. Those tickets were a gazillion dollars. And the woman who survived the lethal injections.
4: The botched lethal injections.
2: Yes, Krista Pike. She is now conscious.
4: Speaking.
2: Yeah, after surviving that, now her attorney.
4: Well, they saved her life and put her on a ventilator. I thought y'all was trying to kill her, and now they
2: should have just let her go.
4: Come on, I don't get it. I mean, I'm not saying it one way. Come on, it just don't make sense.
5: Well, at least it was a good sleep drug.
2: Her attorneys are saying that she's still in the hospital in Nashville, and she's receiving critical care. She was given those two doses, and her prognosis remains unclear. So she may
4: wait a minute. Her lawyers, what's she gonna do? What you gonna do? She gonna sue for bringing her back to life? And then, never mind.
2: Are they still going to?
4: I don't know.
5: Either way, that's double jeopardy for your ass. I mean, they tried to kill her twice.
2: Yeah. Also trending, Jamie Foxx said you will not see him sitting down with Shannon Sharp on Club Shay Shay anytime soon. He says that the show seems like the kind of place where you can get in trouble.
4: Yeah.
2: And he don't want no trouble.
4: Yeah.
2: And he also just want to remind of his new comedy special, Take Care of Yourself, is going to premiere today on Hulu.
4: Between Shannon's show and Cam Newton's show, you can put your foot in your mouth and it's woof.
2: Well, and go viral.
5: He's literally taking care of himself. So, way to go.
2: Yeah. Well, that's what's trending.
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1: I'm 43 and I'm a white guy. 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
7: 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Anything Goes. 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
8: Memorial Hall.
7: Close Theater. Close Memorial Hall in Indianapolis. So come check us out if you take a notion. Also, my book, Charlie's Boy, is available now. Indy B, what'd you learn today, sweetheart?
9: I learned that I had to do better with breakfast because I read that if you eat breakfast between 7 and 8 a.m., you can live longer. Like,
7: yeah,
9: 30% longer eating breakfast at the right time.
8: Yeah. Right time, really?
7: Well, you know what? After we wake up from our dream, we should go have a breakfast. That's what I think. That's what I always do.
9: A dream and eat.
8: Yeah.
9: Makes you hungry. That dream made me hungry.
7: Oh man, let me finish this cigarette, then I'll see what Skip is up to. Let's do that. Hey Skip, what'd you learn today, baby boy?
8: Man, I got Indy B dreaming about you. I'm like, man, what is
7: baby,
8: that?
7: Baby,
8: I just want to know
7: now.
8: When y'all were dreaming, were you in the mama's bed?
9: I was not.
8: In the mama's bed.
7: Well, I don't know about you. I was.
9: There were no beds involved.
8: Okay,
7: that's even better. It was a hammock. I like that. I like where we're going with this. All right, now the next D.L. Hughley Show, Kyle Hughley, a.k.a. Special K, is going to drop another joint on Short Puss Records. Plus, the militant man Jamal Kingsley's right here to expose racism hidden in our everyday lives. It is the D.L. Hughley Show. We will definitely see you on the other side, Kyle, my favorite Short Puss operator. Pull that string. We got to go.
8: Tap, tap.
7: It's the D.L. Hughley Show. See you on the other side.

Hey, this is Keith Sweating. Just checking into the Sweat Hotel. Now, today is Hump Day Wednesday, baby, so you know how it all goes down. Hit me up at 866-92-SWEAT. That's 866-927-9328. Apologize, confess, and baby girl, I want to be the only man you need in your life, and that's the maintenance man. Call me right now, and let's start this evening off just like this.

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3: You're inside the Sweat Hotel. Who am I speaking to?
4: This is Deborah.
3: Hey, Deborah, what's going on with you tonight?
4: I just want to let you know you're doing a wonderful job, and I've been admiring you for many, many years.
3: I appreciate that. Thank you so much for checking in tonight. I do, and I do again. I appreciate that.
4: Yeah, you know, you're quite a sweetheart in my book.
3: Thank you, baby girl. All right. Have a great night. Thank you for checking in. I appreciate that. Bye-bye. Hey, this is Keith. Who am I speaking to?
5: You're speaking to Miss Polly May.
3: Hey, how you doing, homie? What can I do for you tonight?
5: I was calling to tell you I love your music, and they put me in the mind of my friend that I used to have, but me and him are no longer together.
3: I'm sorry to hear that. I am so sorry to hear that.
5: And I enjoy your show when I see you down at the Hard Rock. I have pictures of you.
3: Okay. Thank you so much. I appreciate you for supporting me. I really do.
5: Well, all right. Thank you for talking.
3: All right, hon. Take care of yourself.
5: Bye-bye.
3: Thank you for checking in. I appreciate you.
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4: Hey, this is Keith, and you're an apology hour. Who am I speaking to?
5: You're speaking to Sandra.
4: How you doing? Where you calling from, baby?
5: I'm calling from Miami.
4: Miami? How old are you?
5: 31.
4: You 31. You don't sound like you 31. You sound like you 15, 13, maybe even 12.
5: Nope.
4: Who do you want to apologize to, baby?
5: I want to apologize to my stepfather, Delvin Brady, and my grandmother, Minnie Austin.
4: All right. Okay. What did you do?
5: To my stepfather, I always catch attitudes with him and stuff. And my grandmother, I always be bad at her house and stuff. That's when I was younger.
4: All right, baby. Well, thank you for calling in to the Sweat Hotel, okay?
5: Okay.
4: You're now in the Sweat Hotel and you're speaking to Keith. Who am I speaking to?
6: You'll speak to your girl, Shalonda.
4: How you doing, baby? Where you calling from?
6: Macon.
4: Who do you want to apologize to, baby?
6: I want to apologize to the boy named Marion because one day we were at school and he seen me talk to this other boy that who I was supposed to be talking to. And he dumped me, and I just want to apologize for that because we wasn't really no talking. I just want to apologize, and I want to ask him if he's taking back because I do love him, and I didn't mean to hurt him.
4: All right, baby. Thank you for calling into the Sweat Hotel, okay?
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2: Hey, this is Keith. Who am I speaking to?
4: This is Lady Sunshine.
2: How you doing, Lady Sunshine?
4: Oh, I'm doing just fine. What about you?
2: I'm good. Where are you calling from, Lady Sunshine?
4: I'm calling from Pensacola, Florida.
2: Okay, what can I do for you tonight?
4: Well, the only confession I have to make is that I'm dating a married man, and, you know, I really like him, and I was just wondering, you think I should wait, or if I give him like that, do you think...
2: Wait.
4: Do you think I should wait?
2: Wait on what?
4: I mean, him to get a divorce, or should I just do my thing as I'm doing?
2: Is he in the process of getting a divorce?
4: Well... Yes, he said he is, and I've seen the paperwork.
2: If he plans on being with you for the rest of your life, I think you should wait, but that's totally up to you. But that's what I would do.
4: Well, you know, I would completely change my mind if you asked me to marry you.
2: Well, if you're dating a married man, you might be a little bit too much for me, baby.
4: You think so? What's the possibility of that? I am Lady Sunshine, darling.
2: Okay, Lady Sunshine. Well, you catch me in the dark.
4: Your choice. I'll let you make that choice.
2: All right, Lady Sunshine. You have a great night, okay?
4: You too, and I love you.
2: Bye-bye. Love you too. Bye-bye.
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I was just calling, you know. 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
2: 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What can I do for you tonight, Wanda?
3: Well, I just wanted to talk about my life and how good it is now.
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3: Well, back in the day, I had a wonderful husband that passed away.
2: Mm-hmm.
3: And I spent 12 years trying to recapture that wonderful feeling. Now I have it back. His name is Michael Lawrence. They call him Sub-Zero.
2: Sub-Zero.
3: Uh-huh.
2: Okay, well, I mean, Sub-Zero.
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2: Why is it 100 degrees? Sub-Zero compared to 100 degrees?
3: Mortal Kombat.
2: Okay, I hear you, boo.
3: He's a fighter.
2: All right, baby. Thank you for checking in. Love you, Kel.
3: Thank you.
2: All right, baby. Bye-bye.
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1: Love King. 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
3: 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Who am I speaking to?
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Welcome inside Love and R&B with KG Smooth. Happy birthday to all the Libras out there celebrating birthdays. A very special happy birthday to one in particular Libra who we featured Monday night during the Monday mini concert, Toni Braxton. Yeah, she posted a nice post on Instagram for her birthday today saying, I'm almost 60, yes, and she looks sensational. So happy birthday to Toni Braxton and all the Libras out there. And welcome inside Love and R&B.

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0: I am too excited to be doing all the things, especially the excursion. So if you're going to be joining us on this cruise, when we do our stop in Nassau, Bahamas, you know, go snorkeling with me. Like, sign up for a couple of the excursions. I'm on all of the fun ones, the snorkeling or the scuba diving, jet skis, riding in the Jeep through the canyon, I think it is, or something. And these things look so fun, and we cannot wait to have this ultimate party with a purpose, hosted by Ricky Smiley. Go ahead. This is your last chance to book your cabin. This is it, because come Monday, we 2 weeks out. So this is your last week to take advantage. 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We about to sail. Yeah, it's the One Voyage 2026 cruise with Love and R&B.
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0: You're inside Love and R&B with KG Smooth. What's trending in R&B? As I told you last night, one of the things that they'll be talking about today, and they were, how Drake and SZA are leading the candidates to headline Coachella 2027 after BTS had backed out. Also, Radiohead, the alternative rock legends, are also in the mix. Also trending in R&B, Rihanna is teasing that she's got a lot of music, so if Rihanna fans are waiting for R9, I mean, she's got a pretty large collection of unreleased songs. She did a Fenty Beauty TikTok Live appearance, and they asked, like, how many songs, unreleased songs, do you have?
1: If there are 10 products in a vault, then I have at least 17 vaults.
0: Rihanna fans, y'all okay? And finally, trending in R&B, Diddy has been ordered to shell out $500,000 to NBC Universal after the company has successfully defeated itself against his lawsuit over the documentary Diddy, The Making of a Bad Boy. According to the court documents obtained by TMZ, a judge has ordered Diddy to pay about $500,000 to NBC Universals, to their attorneys. And he got off because it's way less than what they initially had, which was about $1 million. And that's what's trending with Love and R&B.
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0: This is 11 R&B with KG Smooth. Check out this post. This young lady posted this. Bizarre relationship habits I stole from my parents. Number one, assume good intentions immediately. If one of them snaps, forgets something, or seems distant, the rule is assume they're tired, not malicious. My mom says most relationships rot because people assign evil motives to normal human mistakes. Number two, the 6-second kiss rule. Every goodbye kiss has to last at least 6 seconds. No quick pecks allowed. My dad says your brain literally has time to register affection instead of treating it like a social habit. Number three, narrate your appreciation out loud. My dad constantly says things like, I'm proud of you, or you make the house feel peaceful. They treat appreciation like a running commentary instead of something you only say on birthdays. And number four, repair the moment immediately. Their rule is simple. Whoever notices tension first has to repair it. Sometimes it's a joke, sometimes it's a hug. They refuse to let tiny conflicts silently grow teeth. I like that. I like that. Shout out to Soul Mind Hub on Instagram. Stay with me. The vibes continue tonight inside Love and R&B.
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1: 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So, The Dream did Cadillac Chronicles over the weekend. And when I tell you, that man still sounds just like his albums. We start.

0: That's the dream, doing Cadillac Chronicles. Man, check it out. And check out his new album, Love Hate 2. It's definitely a vibe. Shout out to the dream, the American dream. More music coming up inside Love and R&B.
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0: Inside Love and R&B with KG Smooth. Saw this passage from this book. Are you okay is a question. Yeah, I said it. The intention is beautiful, but when someone is overwhelmed, shut down, ashamed, exhausted, or barely holding it together, are you okay is often too big and way too easy to answer with, yeah, I'm fine. Better questions create safety, and safety is what helps people tell the truth. Try these questions instead. 1. What's been the hardest part of this week? It gives them somewhere specific to start instead of asking them to explain their whole inner world. 2. Do you want me to listen, help, or distract you? It removes pressure and makes it easier for them to tell you what would actually feel supportive. 3. What feels heavy at the moment? It opens the door gently without needing a polished answer or a full explanation. 4. What are you pretending isn't bothering you? Sometimes the safest doorway in is the thing they've been quietly minimizing. 5. Do you need company, space, food, sleep, or someone to take something off your plate? When someone is overloaded, particular options can feel much easier than, let me know how I can help. 6. What would make today 5% easier? When life feels heavy, 5% feels possible. Better can feel impossible. 7. You don't seem quite like yourself. You want to talk, or should I just sit here with you? It says, I see you, without forcing them to open up before they're ready. That was really helpful. Shout out to the Stress Whisperer. More music is on the way. This is Love and R&B.
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0: This is Love & R&B with KG Smooth. The next hour, it's Wine Time with KG. 844-258-8RNB. Here's the question of the night. If your partner had a tattoo of their ex who passed away, would that bother you? 844-258-8RNB. Social media posts. Young lady had got her ex tattooed on her wrist. They were childhood friends, took it to the next level, was together, and he died. Later on, she gets in a relationship with it, and now the new guy is like, y'all either get this covered up or removed. He has a right to feel that way. So, if your partner had a tattoo of their ex that passed away, would that make you uncomfortable? 844-258-8RNB. That's the question of the night. Wine Time with KG on Love & R&B.
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Welcome inside Love and R&B with KG Smooth. It's wine time with KG, 844-258-8RB. Question of the night. If your partner had a tattoo honoring an ex that passed away, would it bother you? Young lady got her ex tattooed on her wrist. They were childhood friends, took it to the next level. He died. She got his name tattooed on her wrist, honoring him. Later on, she gets in a relationship and her new dude is like, hey, you got to either get this covered up or removed. So, and he has a right to feel away. So, if your partner had a tattoo honoring an ex that passed away, would it bother you? 844-258-8762. It's wine time. Welcome inside. Love and R&B.

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0: You're listening to Love It R&B with KG Smooth. It's Wine Time with KG. The young lady has her ex tattooed on her wrist. All right, they were childhood friends. They were together. He died. She got his name tattooed on her wrist, honoring him. Later on down the line in life, she's currently in a relationship, and her new dude is like, hey, I feel away, which he has a right to. And so he's like, either you get this covered up or get it removed. So the question of the night, if your partner had a tattoo honoring an ex that passed away, would it bother you? James and Charlotte, would it bother you?
1: Hey, I feel like if he loved her that much, then he need to marry her before he can erase her history. Because people get rid of stuff all the time, and then they got to go start over because they're not with that person anymore. So, no, she don't have to take that off unless they're going to get married.
0: Precisely, because they can be broken up by next year.
1: That's right.
0: 844-258-8RMB, 844-258-8762. It's Wine Time with KG. Call in, get in on this, or leave me a voicemail message on the Love Lines. 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
1: What if a dream became reality? Do we still say it's a dream when we agree?

0: You're listening to Love & R&B with KG Smooth. It's wine time at 844-258-8RNB. The question of the night. If your partner had a tattoo honoring an ex that passed away, would it bother you? 844-258-8762. Deidre in Columbus, Ohio. Tell me what happened.
1: This guy I was dating had me throw those pictures away, my ex-boyfriend. So, hey, cool. He was like, no, not in the trash. I'm going to watch you throw it in a dumpster. Oh, my God. So all my memories is as my high school sweetheart, 16, of us, like when we were wearing our little baggy jeans and our polo shirts and all that. And I was there in the trash. And now, and we, of course, we broken up. That was probably a good 6 months a year. I could still have those pictures to this day, whether he's on there or not. I wish I would have kept those pictures, so no. And on top of that, the guy had me stop talking to the guy's mother. I had to go in her face and say I just feel bad. And then she passed away, and I never went back to tell her I'm sorry.
0: I am so sorry for your loss. Thank you for your call. 844-258-8762. You can get in on this conversation or leave me a voicemail message on the Love Lines. It's Wine Time on Love & R&B.
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0: It's 11 R&B with KG Smooth. Wine time with KG at 844-258-8RNB. Question of the night. If your partner had a tattoo honoring an ex that passed away, would it bother you? This girl got her ex tattooed on her wrist to honor him later on in life. She's in a relationship with dude. Now he's like, hey, either get this covered up or removed. Shonda in Raleigh, Durham, you got a tattoo of your ex on you?
1: I actually have a tattoo on my foot from my baby daddy passing, and if my boyfriend that I've been with for 8 years right now told me to cover up, I wouldn't. And he even said he wouldn't.
2: Yeah. That ain't no way, no way. Come on, that man a passed with everything. He's crazy.
0: Oh, snap. He in the car with you.
1: Yeah, he in the car, yeah.
0: Ask him, did it ever make him feel a way at all? Because this other guy, you know, he having a sucker attack.
2: Hell no, ain't never made me feel like that.
0: That's what's up. Thank y'all for your call. I really appreciate that. And if you still want to get in on this conversation, hit up the love lines at 844-258-8762. Leave me a voicemail, and I'm going to play them back. You know, I do Wine Time after the fact on Sundays, so I'm definitely going to run those back. Stay with me next hour, sharing your love story. This is Love and R&B.
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0: verses every single morning, and it's time for the praise break. Let's start the day in prayer. And I want everybody to please welcome my good friend, Pastor Keith Norman, the senior pastor of First Baptist Church, Broad Avenue in Memphis, Tennessee. Pastor Norman, good morning, man. Happy to have you.
1: Good morning, Ricky Smiley and the Ricky Smiley Morning Show. Let's pray. Lord, we love you and thank you and bless you for life, health, and strength today. We know that you are God and God in all things. So no matter what we encounter in this day, you already have it under control. And that's why we want to give you praise in advance, because you already have all things in your hand and all things are working according to your plan. Whatever we're going to encounter through this day, whatever we come into contact with on this day, God, you've already worked it out. And so we praise you in advance. We thank you in advance. And we know that all things will work together according to the good for those who love the Lord and are the called according to the purposes of God. This is Pastor Keith Norman at First Baptist Church at 2835 Broad Avenue, Memphis, Tennessee. Come by and see us when you're in town, 8 a.m. or 10:30 a.m. Sunday morning.
0: All right, y'all, that's my friend and brother, Pastor Keith Norman, the senior pastor of First Baptist Church, Broad Avenue in Memphis, Tennessee. Now, let's get this day going. It's the Rick Smiley Morning Show.

Oh my God, Donald Lawrence, man. Oh, I love this song right there. Oh my God. Mm. Beautiful choir, y'all. Here's me and Chris Bell the third, y'all. I got your front page coming up next. 10 minutes after the hour, y'all. Rick and Smile in the Morning Show. Come on, we giving God praise. Let's go.

0: Thank you, Pastor Keith Norman from Memphis, Tennessee, for that praise, breaking that prayer this morning. Y'all got your front page right here.
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0: All right, 13 minutes after the hour, y'all got your front page right here. Alfreda's, good morning.
3: Good morning, Ricky. It's Thursday, October 8th. Here's what's going on in the news. When we went to bed last night, it was a tropical storm, but we're waking up to the Gulf Coast bracing for a hurricane. And this one could get ugly. It's gaining strength as it heads toward Florida, Alabama, and Mississippi. Mandatory evacuations are already underway in parts of Florida. Schools are closing, and forecasters warn of dangerous flooding and power outages. Landfall is expected late tomorrow or early Saturday. And get this, the storm has already shut down about a quarter of offshore oil production, just what we needed, right? Speaking of oil, the war in Iran could be getting even bigger. Sources say the Pentagon has been told to prepare for possible major new strikes. Meanwhile, attacks on oil tankers are escalating and crude prices have jumped above $100 a barrel. Translation, more pressure on gas prices means more pressure on your wallet. And with the midterms less than 4 weeks away, Trump was in San Antonio, Texas, campaigning for Republican Senate candidate Ken Paxton. Protesters repeatedly interrupted the rally. While voters continue raising concerns about inflation and the cost of living, Republicans are campaigning on immigration and the economy. But high gas prices and the Iran war are indeed shaping the conversation. For info on these stories and more, go to RickySmileyMorningShow.com. Now, here's a look at sports.
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5: Man, let me shout out to WNBA playoffs on fire always, man. Atlanta Dream giving it to the New York Liberty last night. Angel Reese, 23.7 rebounds. Jordan Canada had another 23 points right there. They take a 2-0 lead over the Liberty. And, of course, the Golden State Valkyries beat the Las Vegas Aces again to take a 2-game lead in that doggone series, man. Yesterday, I played this clip from Indiana Fever, Kelsey Mitchell, talking about playing, how it is playing with Caitlin Clark.
6: If I showed y'all my DMs about the hate, all of the stuff that comes with being a professional athlete, but specifically being an Indiana Fever basketball player, like showing up every day to compete for, you know, fans that may or may not like you is hard. Playing with CeCe and having the eyes that she got, you know, we get a lot of flack for just for being on her team.
5: And Stephen A. Smith, said this about what she said.
7: For those out there, if you ain't racist, if you ain't a bigot, if you ain't prejudiced, and your actions haven't depicted anything like that, then damn it, stop taking it personal. We're not talking about you.
5: That part.
0: Right.
5: Yeah.
3: Always that part.
0: Right.
5: Yeah. so if you
3: in every instance, that part.
5: Yeah. If that ain't you, why are you getting mad about it?
3: Right.
5: It's tough playing with players that have.
0: When you throw a rock up on the porch, the dog that hit is the one that's going to bark.
3: Exactly.
5: There it is, man.
8: The dog will holler.
5: 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What you got coming up next?
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1: 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Drop it like it's hot.
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6: BRA18. All right, Ricky, it's about the morning. So at the bottom of the hour, time for the hot spot. What up, Brad?
7: What up, Ricky? Good morning, everybody. I'm your girl, Brad Tat Tat, and this is the hot spot where we bring you music, movies, and more. So let's get on off into it. Well, y'all, Tyler Perry revealed that his newest Netflix movie, Doing Life, pays homage to two classic black love stories. Now, in a recent post on Instagram, Tyler shared images from the beloved Love Jones and Jason's lyric and wrote, I'm just gonna go on and say it. My latest movie, Doing Life, is an homage or homage to these great films and the way they made me feel after I saw them. For all of you who've seen Doing Life already, thank you. And for those who haven't, can't wait to hear your thoughts. Tyler Perry's Doing Life star Naomi Baker and Jay Reeves is now streaming on Netflix. Have y'all seen this movie?
8: Yes, I have. That movie
7: Oh my God, off the chain.
9: Really?
7: It is so good. Y'all got to see it. Oh my God, I don't want to tell it. It's so good. You have to see it. And when y'all see it, just let me know what y'all think and how y'all feel. But it is an amazing movie. Oh my goodness. Yeah, it's so good. Y'all got to see it. Okay, I want to tell it. Okay, moving on. All right. Y'all, Rihanna fans have been waiting 10 years for this next album, but unfortunately, it looked like they're going to have to keep on waiting because Rihanna has not released an album since 2026, her classic Anti, but during a recent Fenty Beauty event, fans got a little insight into what she's been doing with all that time. They played a little question and answer game, and this one had fans shook. Check it out.
10: How many unreleased songs are you sitting on?
11: Ooh! Okay, if there are 10 products in a vault, then I have at least 17 vaults.
7: Wow.
12: Is that a lot? Like she said, 17 songs?
7: 17 vaults, and there's at least 10 songs in every vault.
12: Damn.
7: Like 170 songs. Wow. That's going to be hard to pick your favorites going through all of them. That's a lot of music. But I'm glad that she does still do music because music is a great release. So when she records it, it's probably so dope. I cannot wait to hear. I wish she would just go on and give us a little bit of
12: it.
7: She can put eight songs on the album, 10 songs, and still have as many as she need to keep in the vault. Oh, come on, Rihanna. Give us a little something because we miss you out here in these streets. Well, as you may know, y'all, over the past decade, Rihanna has focused on building her Fenty empire, raising her family with ASAP Rocky and enjoying life outside of music. So yes, there is a music vault, y'all, but there's still no release date for the next project. And speaking of unreleased music, in a recent interview, Lil Wayne says that he and Drake have unreleased music dating back to 2014 that they want to release. Here's what he said.
13: Rumors are that you and Drake have unreleased material that you've done together.
14: That is beyond true. We have a whole bunch of unreleased material. I wrote through stuff from 2014 and 2015, like stuff, really unheard stuff.
13: Is there any chance you guys would ever release that stuff?
14: Oh, of course, yeah. I edit stuff up and just send it to his phone so you can hear the new versions of it and get him going.
13: Does he ever write back, let's release that thing?
14: Every time. Yeah, that's exactly what he writes back. When are we dropping this?
12: Wow.
7: Wow, that's what's up. I can't wait to hear it. If they do drop it, they should go ahead and let us hear it, because the chemistry with Lil Wayne and Drake, I think, is amazing. So I can't wait to hear that or anything from Rihanna. All right, y'all, we're going to wrap up the hotspot on that note. But if you miss any part of the show, make sure you check it out on the Ricky Smiley Morning Show podcast, available wherever you get your podcasts. And you can catch me on my social media at SoSoBrat. Coming up next, y'all, we got Special K with the news you absolutely, positively cannot use. 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

0: Let's talk about these little hood nicknames, because everybody know that the best nicknames come from people in the hood, and they stick with you your whole life. Your whole life. If you got a nickname when you 5, you're going to still have that same nickname when you 75.
1: Oh, yeah.
0: If it's in the... I'm telling you. Pony. Friends, I'm telling you.
1: Pony.
0: Hey, Super Day, give me some appropriate nickname music. There you go. That works. I call your name. All right. Them double names like Ray Ray, Day Day, Bebe, or Man Man. Them be them names that your favorite auntie or your grandmama gave you. And they stick with you your whole life. And them names got the most chance of becoming a professional athlete down the road. If they call you Man Man when you little, you can play running back, you can play football, you can play baseball, you play all the good sports.
1: All of them going.
0: Now, how about names with the Lil in front of it? Lil Robert, Lil Rico, Lil Donnie, Lil Marco. Lil Larry.
1: But do all they name them be in their life?
0: Huh? No, they daddy
1: rarely. Lil in front.
0: No, Lil, they rarely are named after their daddy. They just Lil because they under 5'5". Now, if okay. they grown and they under 5'5", they all can fight. Don't get it twisted.
2: Okay.
0: Anybody named Lil Robert, Lil Marco, Lil Larry, they can all fight. And they all had silver caps on their teeth when they was like 5. They all had
1: why
0: silver
1: you get
0: caps.
1: Bullied? And why you get bullied? Because your mom and daddy still together.
0: Yeah, well, you know, in the hood, that's not, like, when I grew up in an apartment, if your real daddy came to visit you, people looked at you like you was a zoo exhibit.
2: Oh, no.
0: Like, who that man coming over? Who that man at your house? Oh, that's my daddy. That's your daddy. Ew. Oh. Just weird. And also, them ones with the little in front of their name, they all grew up eating Flamin' Hot Cheetos and Takis. And whatever kind of red juice was available, whether it was Hawaiian Punch, Kool-Aid, red soda, that was their whole drink. That's why they got them silver caps, because they all had cavities back in their mouth, because they would go to bed drinking that. Now, how about them nicknames like Booby, Scooby, Pootie? Those are the names that your grandmama gave her favorite grandchild. And the one that's going to live with her all the way up until they probably 50. They're still at her house. They can't get their life together, but they're good people, though. They're good people. They just can't get their life together.
1: She make a separate pan of dressing for them because they don't like onions.
0: Now, Alfreda, as far as the girls go, there's always a peaches.
2: Yeah.
0: There's a peaches and a pumpkin in every project or low-end apartments.
1: Oh, yeah.
0: Always a peaches, always a pumpkin. They either real fine pumpkin. Or they can fight.
1: Okay. And pumpkin stay pregnant.
0: And pumpkin, and let me tell you something about pumpkin for the white people out here. Her name is Pumpkin. It's not pumpkin.
3: Right.
0: If you come around there asking for pumpkin, they know you the police.
2: Right.
0: It's pumpkin. Right. P-U-N-K-I-N. Pumpkin. Pumpkin is what white people use to make pies. Pumpkin is that fine girl in the hood that can fight.
2: Okay.
1: Pumpkin, and she have a litter of babies every summer.
2: Not a
0: litter. And you want to be her first baby daddy.
2: Not a litter.
3: Yeah. Oh, my. Yeah, the litter.
2: Not going to be a litter.
0: She got 6 kids by 6 different dudes, and they all got different grades of hair. But anyway, we're not going to judge
3: her
0: for that.
3: She had them puppies? What'd you say?
1: Yeah, they had them little puppies.
0: Get us out of here. Get us out of here.
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7: And I had a dream that black people start owning horses. Them horses had totally different names. Oh, the announcer had problems, too. He was like, and they're off. Oh, no, you didn't. Moving down the backside. No, you didn't. Shut my screen door. Making a move on the inside. Shut my screen door. Wait a minute. Two different daddies. He's making a move down the hell no. He's coming down the backstretch. Wait a minute. Coming down the backstretch. It's Wisdom Motherfucker Wood. Wisdom Motherfucker Wood down the backstretch. And it's Wisdom Motherfucker Wood by a nose.
8: It'll be on the news the next day. Wish a motherfucker would won the Kentucky Derby.
9: Hey, who's that?
10: Saturday Entertainer. Yes.
9: Oh, my God. That's hilarious. All right, Gary, what you got coming up next?
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5: All right, 6 minutes after the hour, Gary has the tea in the color of the day. Gary!
6: Good morning, Ricky. Good morning, America. Good morning to you. It's Thursday, a beautiful, beautiful day in the neighborhood. And here's what's happening in celebrity news. Ooh, y'all, the Prayer Warriors are definitely y'all being solicited, honey, for actress Zendaya. We love Zendaya dearly, but it's being reported that she's being dragged, honey, across all social media platforms for refusing to stand up, baby, to greet the First Lady of France, Miss Brigitte Macron. Now, they're saying, honey, Zendaya, honey, sparked criticism after not standing to greet the wife of French President Emmanuel Macron at the Louis Vuitton runway show in Paris on yesterday. Now, Zendaya and Miss Macron.
7: Probably didn't know who she was.
6: Who? Well, she better learn then, honey. They say Zendaya and Miss Macron sat, honey, in the front row with other invited guests. When Macron arrived, they say she approached Zendaya and offered her hand to help her up. Bonjour. Hello. Nice to meet you, the First Lady said. But Zendaya shook Macron's hand and did not stand up to greet her. Now, they were saying Macron seemed, honey, stunned, honey, by Zendaya's lack of etiquette or manners. They said, quote, it is customary, honey, to stand up, honey, when greeting royalty or world leaders and their wives. Now, they say no one expected the American actress and singer to disrespect the First Lady, but the video of their encounter struck social media like a lightning bolt. They're saying the comments under the video was very brutal. Oh, my God, y'all. Some people said, one person wrote, honey, on YouTube, I was told to stand whenever someone enters the room. It's just polite. Another person wrote, she is American and we don't have royalty here, so she would not have known the etiquette. And a third person wrote, don't need to know etiquette for that, honey. That's basic manners and respect for your elders. Being American has nothing to do with it. And a fourth person wrote, not all Americans are as ignorant and lack manners like Zendaya. I don't believe Zendaya did that.
8: I don't know, but do women stand for other women when they enter the room?
6: If you royal, you stand, honey.
8: Okay.
6: Yes, honey. When the queen walks in, baby, everybody stands up. I even know that much. And this
8: she's not the queen.
7: I wouldn't have stood up for Queen Elizabeth, racist self.
6: She's the first lady.
8: She's the first lady. You know, we only have one first lady.
7: You stand up for the first lady. Yeah, you stand up. Because Michelle Obama, that's a different. I'm standing on the chair.
9: Yes. That's a different first lady.
8: Yeah, we only have one first lady.
6: Well, yeah, well, honey, when you're in that woman's country, honey, you stand up. She was at that woman's country, in that woman's country. She's supposed to stand up. She should have known that all of
7: they put you in jail, one of Gary.
6: They sure will. You know, sometimes they decapitate you in these countries, honey, if you don't do the right thing. So, you know. So, baby, please, honey, Ms. Zendaya, I feel so bad for that she didn't know this, honey. And 900 people are talking about they might take all the movies out the damn theater.
9: No,
8: that'll be all the number one movies of the year.
9: She'll be all right.
6: You think she'll be all right?
9: Yes, and we all still love Zendaya and love her acting skills. I don't think it's going to affect her in any way at all.
6: I haven't seen any of her movies. So
8: are you kidding
9: me? Oh, you don't watch TV. Remember, you don't even have...
8: But not even TV. Movies. Spider-Man was the number one movie forever.
6: I haven't seen Spider-Man. Greek.
9: He ain't seen none of Euphoria, nothing. He ain't seen Euphoria or nothing.
8: Well, Dune is coming up. That's going to be number one, too. So.
9: He ain't going to see that either.
6: If it's not on TV One or Bravo, I don't watch it. Sorry.
9: Oh, baby.
7: He watched all them TV Ones, them episodes.
9: You stuck, Gary.
8: You would say she's a good actress if you watch. She's amazing.
6: Well, she don't know.
9: Yeah, you should try streaming services, Gary.
6: Yeah. You got to get some medicine, baby, because when the queen enters, you stand up.
8: She's not the queen. She's a first lady.
6: Well,
8: she's
6: first lady.
7: Man, go on to the next door.
8: Yeah.
7: Man.
8: Oh, thank you, Rick.
6: Moving on. Y'all, because y'all never get etiquette, honey, with me telling y'all. All right, moving on. And other celebrities. Oh, baby, they're saying that Diddy appealed, decided he could be out of the pen, y'all, by Monday. In that night, they say Diddy could be out of the pen. They're saying the entire legal world and entertainment industry are holding their collective breath, baby, because the biggest federal courtroom saga of the decade, y'all, just hits a massive earth-shattering turning point. Yeah, they say for days, honey, absolute pandemonium has been sweeping across social media with wild rumors flying left and right, claiming, y'all, that music mogul Sean Diddy has his high-stakes federal appeal officially decided behind closed doors. Now, according to MTO, they said they got on the phone, they got to high-level people, they spoke with people, and they're saying, y'all, that Diddy may come home, which I've been, it might happen, honey, because you've been hearing, he's been in the press a lot lately. He's been doing a lot for to say he's in a pen. I've never heard of nobody that been in a pen that got that much airtime and that much publicity, not even the ones I work with. So, I mean, it's just something. You know, they just...
1: But Diddy is he's a whole different entity. He's probably the most famous person in prison right now.
6: Yeah, I mean, but still, that don't mean they should let him out of jail, honey. He got to serve time. I don't think, I don't feel he learned. I don't think he served enough time. I think he should at least stay a couple of years to learn, you know, his wrongs, and then let him out of the pen, honey.
7: But how long you been in there?
6: Oh, not even a year, huh?
7: When he come out, he'll chill out a little bit. I don't think he'll be doing that age.
6: You don't think he'll be trying to get back at the people that
7: talked on him? At this age right here, if you get lucky enough to get out of jail, you're going to find the Lord and just try to prepare yourself to go to heaven at this age. We ain't trying to do all that.
8: But let's keep in mind what Gary reported last week, that Diddy not having the same prison experience as everybody else.
6: Mm-hmm. Yeah, so.
9: Well, he going to get some privileges because of who he is.
8: That's
9: and he
8: true.
9: Can put money on people's books.
6: Okay, but you did some bad time. You get privileges after you
9: That's just what happened.
6: Bad?
9: You absolutely get privileges. Really? You've been to jail. Tell us about it, Gary. Did you get any privileges?
7: They gave him Cheerios. Didn't they give
9: you
7: Cheerios?
9: Yeah, you got some Cheerios.
6: Yeah, but you and Special K served a longer time than me. What did they do with y'all?
9: I did get privileges. Yeah, I had people cooking my food. I was getting vegetables from the kitchen. I put money on people's books to help the less fortunate. I was blessing people in prison. Yes, indeed.
8: Now,
9: as the Lord blessed me.
1: That's called America.
9: What you say?
1: That's how America.
6: That's
1: what
6: not
1: you say?
6: Snitching?
9: Snitching on what?
6: I'm giving people extra money on their books.
9: No, you can help people in prison. You can put money on their books.
6: Really?
7: Did you help anybody out, especially when he was locked up?
1: No, I didn't have no money, so I couldn't.
9: Gary, did you help anybody when you was locked up?
6: Brad, I was there for a damn half a day. I ain't had time.
9: But you was there twice or three times.
6: I would have loved to give I would have loved to give community service, but I didn't have enough time to.
9: But it was twice or three times?
6: No, baby, it was once, twice,
9: three times.
7: You went when you got put out of Wendy's. When he was on the back of that truck. Then you went to jail.
6: Was once. Then let me see. And then
7: you went to jail when you were supposed to be at 97.9 to beat that morning.
6: That was twice. Yeah. That was. Oh, y'all really keeping up with my jail time.
8: Why are you keeping up with everybody else's jail time?
6: Because some jail time was longer than others. So, honey, so mine was just.
9: What time got to do with it?
6: Well, time won't give me time. Nah. Shalala, Brad. Yes, shalala, Brad. The Kahlua today, honey, is one of my favorite Kahlua. Y'all, my Kahlua today, y'all, is caramel souffle. On the high end, you say caramel souffle, and on the low end, you say beautiful brown. That's your Kahlua for today. Shalala, Brad.
9: Shalala, Gary.
7: Y'all, give it up for Gary with the team.
9: Time after time.
6: Okay.
7: That was Boy George, wasn't it?
6: Yes, that was, baby.
1: Cindy
6: Lauper. Cindy Lauper, one of those girls.
9: Time after time.
7: All right, y'all, I got your wake-up calls. 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
1: 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I got you right. Oh, get in at 866, man.

0: Good morning.
1: This is Joseph Pierce calling from Orlando. Wake up.
2: 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Wake up.
3: 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This is Renee. I am calling from Durham, North Carolina. Good morning. Wake up. Ricky Smiley, call me.
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6: Good morning. Christopher Lusson calling from Chapel Hill, North Carolina, wishing my grandson, Legend Chavis, a wonderful day at school. Wake up.
7: Hi, I am Jaden Kirk from California.

0: Hey, but don't nobody pay that dude no attention in the background. Talking about, woo! Hey, Jeff!
1: Man, I thought that was a dog dying at first.
0: don't do me like that. I was just singing the background song, that song, Wild Thoughts, man. Hey, how you doing this morning, big dog?
1: I'm good, man. Good morning to everybody, y'all. Good to be
0: good
1: with
0: morning.
1: You. Listen, I want to talk about 9 people in Washington, D.C. who are about to shape aspects of our life, and most of us aren't even knowing it's going to happen. It's the Supreme Court. They literally just went back to work. For those of you that don't know, the court works in terms, and every term starts the first Monday in October. So they gavel back in this week. So from here, they are going to hear arguments through the spring, and they drop their biggest decisions right before they break in late June. So this is a 9-month window that's opening right now. I want to give you 3 things to watch that will impact us, whether we realize it or not. The first is about how hard it is to register to vote. There's an Arizona law that says when you register, you've got to produce documentary proof of citizenship. A lower court said federal law doesn't require that. Now the Supreme Court decides, and here's why it matters for us. A whole lot of eligible born here citizens don't have a passport or a birth certificate sitting in your drawer. Think about how many people we know, whether it's students at college or whether it's our grandparents or whether, I mean, it doesn't even matter. There are folks that don't live close to a records office. And just don't have those documents. And some folks have never had a passport. Now, you know, the supporters of this say that it's about election integrity, making sure only citizens vote. But we know that's nonsense. The bigger concern is you could lose your ability to voice your vote because you don't have a piece of paper, even if you have a driver's license or a state ID. So this is going to be landing right as we go into the midterms. The second one flies under the radar, but really hits us. The question is simple. If you work at a school that takes federal money and you face sex discrimination on the job, can you take them to court? Right now, in much of the country, including a big piece of the South, the answer is no. And who is the backbone of our schools and our universities? From the classroom to the front office is Black women. So if the court shuts this down and takes away one of the few tools that they've got to hold an employer accountable. And in this case comes straight out of Georgia's university system. The third one, and I want you to learn these 2 words, is shadow docket. Normally when the court decides something big, there's daylight. Both sides argue, lawyers stand up in the court, and the justices write out why they ruled the way that they did. The shadow docket is the opposite of that. It's the emergency track. And it's fast, often overnight, no argument, and sometimes not one word explaining the decision. That track was built for true emergencies, like last-minute appeal from death row. But lately, it's being used to decide major things that used to get full daylight treatment. Justice Ketanji Brown Jackson, first Black woman on the bench, keeps sounding the alarm around this. Her point: the emergency door should be the exception, not the shortcut. We know that people are trying to use this as loopholes for the court not to have to fully hear in a daylight session and backdoor things. When power gets used in the dark, you cannot see who's accountable for it, and you know that's what a lot of people want. So here's where we land. We cannot control, you all, what those 9 people decide. But not being able to control it doesn't mean we shouldn't be paying attention and feel powerless in the process. Looking away is not the way we handle this. So the court streams its arguments live and posts the audio the same day at supremecourt.gov. For those of you that are interested, you don't need a law degree to hear these questions and, you know, follow them. Understand what's happening. Share it with other people because these things are going to impact us. And I know that it doesn't always seem interesting, but this is one of the pieces of our government that decides more than we realize, and we got to be on top of it. So, Rick, that's what I got for you, brother. I hope folks, if you have questions, hit me at Jeff's Nation on IG. Again, not the sexiest part of our government, but definitely one that impacts us in ways that we don't realize, because whatever is set as law at the Supreme Court will be the law that other courts have to follow.
0: That's good stuff, man. Hey, Jeff, Jeff Nations, is it JeffNations.com?
1: No, it's just on IG, brother. Jeff Nations.
0: Okay, all right. Love you, big dog, man. Jeff Johnson, ladies and gentlemen, you, Chicken and Waffle Mix, coming up next. 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
6: And Alex.
8: Hey, Alex, how did the interview go?
9: 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I can't believe it!
8: 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Let's meet up later to celebrate.
6: And Diego.
10: Mom! I got first place at the science fair with my volcano project!
11: That's amazing, sweetie. 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

0: going down with y'all line on the ones and twos. Hey, what up, y'all?
1: I'm good, man. You don't know how to bring it down to the Caribbean islands real quick, man. And of course, hit me up on the gram, J-A-H Lion Sound.
0: J-A-H Lion Sound. Hey, man, I always appreciate you, big dog.
1: My pleasure, man. You don't know.
0: Yes, sir. Blantona, what's up? Hello?
2: Hello. I'm trying to do something right now.
3: Scratching tickets?
2: I'm tired, son. I'm tired, man. I got off the phone with them folks at the radio station yesterday. But I was going to call them today, but I ain't even going to be there because I'm so upset right now with them folks in the human research office. Going to tell me, Sergeant. All this time I've been working. Sergeant. And only the, and my grandmama told me to ask them folks about, she said, baby, you need to ask them folks about your, retirement package look like. All this time I've been working, Sheldon. Hold on, what's so funny, Sheldon? I'm trying to handle my business.
3: How about $2.83 your retirement account be?
2: Told me I ain't got no OK-41.
4: OK-41.
2: Yeah, they told me I ain't got no OK-41.
3: Yo, you got about $2.83 in your account. Sit up.
2: You probably robbing me, son.
0: I knew you didn't come on the radio this morning talking about a retirement package. You ain't did nothing.
2: Son, I've been working here all this time, son, and I ain't got no OK-41 package.
0: How many hours you have to have that Jah Lion?
3: Yo, you need a whole
2: heap. You got an OK-41. Freedy, you got an OK-41.
4: I have a 401k.
2: Yeah, did. So
4: yeah, I do.
0: How many hours you have to have, Freedy?
4: Just gotta go to work and
2: people told me I ain't got now. I'm talking about I talked to the human research lady. She said, you ain't got none for OK-41K.
4: You have to sign up for it. And so you have to sign up for it. It just doesn't automatically happen.
2: So how I'm going to retire when it's time for me to retire and have my kids some money?
0: If everybody worked to retire to stay at home, what does a retirement look like for somebody that don't come to work?
3: I come to work.
0: Actually, going to work when you retire, that means you're going to come to the radio station?
3: Yeah.
2: No, it means you ain't got to worry about getting up early no more because now you retired, son. And they said, I'm going to get some money every month from my 41 OK.
4: Yeah, probably not.
0: What do you say, Brett?
5: 41 OK.
0: 41 OK. And that's probably what you got. Everybody else got 401K. You probably got 41 OK.
2: Glad y'all ugly ass ain't that funny. That's why I'm finna put this lawsuit on the whole company. I'm finna call D.L. Hughley mama right now, Miss Kathy Hughley, and call her and see can we work this out. That D.L. Hughley mama, that's the boss of the whole company.
5: She gonna get you.
0: And that's why D.L. Hughley got a job at the radio station, too. Because
2: he worked with his mama.
0: Yeah, and he got a brother named Alfred.
5: Hughley.
0: That's on.
2: I'm glad y'all think this so funny that I'm going through this right now. I'm glad y'all think
0: this
2: so funny.
0: You do this every day. Everybody come to work except you.
2: Yep. So what the problem is? So what the problem is? You weren't going to work neither if you knew you ain't had no 41K.
4: Oh, my God.
3: Say, Mike.
0: Man, I don't even know why I wake up and talk to you every morning, man. My pastor
2: preaches about
0: this. What
2: I'm working for then? If I ain't got no 41K, what I'm working
0: you
2: for?
0: You ain't been to work.
2: What
0: the problem
2: is
0: you ain't been... what is he talking about, John?
3: Man, I don't even want to disappoint me.
2: Like, but what the part is of me coming to work if I ain't got no 41 okay?
6: Oh my gosh. You said the part?
3: That's what he said.
6: Yeah, I know you got some hurt.
7: Ricky Smiley.
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7: My chicks are terrible caregivers. They don't read prescriptions right or nothing. They don't respect your dietary restrictions. Coming home with chicken fingers. You know I got high blood pressure. You know to break some spinach in this motherfucker. Some celery. Coming in here with these hot wings from Popeye. And you want to know why I got a headache? You ain't got a good woman in your life. You better look at one of your kids. That motherfucker going to be your caregiver. I got 3 kids. I only trust one of them. And if I was in the nursing home and one of my daughters came to pick me up, and I look at him and say, your daughter here to get him. I'm like, mm-mm, take me back upstairs. Let me use your phone. I'll find somebody else to pick me up. Just put me at the bus stop. I'll catch a ride before I ride with them hoes.
8: Comedian Earthquake. All right, Gary, what you got coming up next?
0: Coming up next, y'all, OBJ is back, honey. We talked about OBJ yesterday.

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4: It's Gary, baby.
6: All right, 6 minutes after the hour, Gary has a tea in the Kahlua of the day. Gary.
7: Good morning, Ricky. Good morning, America. Good morning to you. It's Thursday, a beautiful, beautiful day in the neighborhood. And here's what's happening in celebrity news. One thing I like about this show, Ricky, you don't know who listens to the Ricky Smiley Morning Show because we're all over the world. But, honey, it's being reported. I'm saying that Coach Kevin O'Connell, y'all, is listening to the show from the Vikings. Y'all know the Minnesota Vikings?
8: Yep.
7: Because it's being reported out that Odell Beckham Jr. is getting another shot in the NFL. And I just reported this story yesterday saying how bad he was and nobody gave him a shot. Now, they're saying that the Minnesota Vikings announced yesterday that they've signed the veteran wide receiver to their practice squad just 1 week after the New York Giants released him following an underwhelming reunion. Now, they're saying, y'all, Beckham appeared in 3 games for New York, playing 19 snaps without reaching a catch. Now, the 33-year-old reunites with Vikings head coach Kevin O'Connell, with whom he won Super Bowl LVI with during the time of the Los Angeles Rams. What is the LVI? Louis Vuitton Eye?
6: What's Roman numbers.
7: I know that, but what is Rock T, you know?
8: Is that like 61?
7: Oh, well,
8: no,
7: the sports
8: man.
7: Genius
8: fell out. 65?
7: He figured it out. Okay.
6: You don't know where L 56. And Roman.
9: It's 56.
8: 56?
6: Yeah.
8: I got GED, so I got an excuse.
7: Well, honey, I got FOM, so I showed him all that. But anyway, congratulations, honey.
6: That's fundamentals of math.
7: That's right, honey.
6: I know, because I was in there with you.
7: You sure was, honey. We still counting. But anyway, that's a great thing. This guy got a job. This man gave him a job, honey. Because y'all know Odell needed a job, honey. Got them cheering, honey. And, you know, some people saying that he was good at one point. Then some people say he wasn't that good. And I just reported yesterday.
6: He just got to get matched up with a team with a good quarterback and develop some chemistry so he can get into a rhythm. He's still great.
7: Yeah, well, the way they putting him out there in the press, honey, making him look real bad, I feel so bad for him, honey. He'll never get another white woman, I mean another person in his life. So that's what
9: he would a good team, because the Minnesota Vikings are quietly 4-0 right about now.
6: Yep.
9: Out there with Kyler Murray.
10: I was going to ask you about that, Rock T. Since you do sports, you know the numbers and the stuff that Gary was talking about.
9: Yeah, man. I mean, it's a great opportunity to get on that practice squad, pass his physical. Now he can show that he's healthy, he can still play, and go be the number 3 or 4 receiver for a very solid
11: team. Absolutely.
7: Congratulations.
11: All yes.
7: right, well, congratulations, Odell Beckham Jr. All right, moving on in other celebrity news, y'all. Miss Bree Tishy. Baby, she is making a clip.
11: Bree Tishy?
7: What's that? Yeah, Miss Bree Tishy. She making it clear, very clear, y'all, that despite how y'all may feel about her unconventional relationship with Nick Cannon, that honey, that's still her man, and she's still going to stick by his side. Now, she was on a recent podcast the other day, honey, and she said some things that a lot of people said, well, girl, that's cute. Here's what Miss Bree, she had to say.
12: I've always said, you know, we agree on the twin flame thing. Like, we really vibe. Like, he is my partner. I think he is my life partner. I genuinely love this man. We have a great relationship. I love our family. Regardless of everything else, again, that's not really my problem. So I see it being long term. I only have like one deal breaker. And if it ever happens, then I might be out. If he has another baby, there's only so much time in a day. There's so many kids. That's there's hard. So much going on. Like, if you're already all over the place, how the hell are you going to? I don't even want to add another one because I feel the guilt of not having enough time, yeah. having a career. Yeah. You got the Brady Bunch. We're not doing 13.
7: Oh. All right, baby. She's letting him know.
6: The boundary was set.
7: It was set, but that don't mean it's going to happen. Hell, she just came in, honey, and got her put up in there, honey, and got her baby out of it. But
11: what
7: I mean,
11: number was hers?
7: to a number 13, and she one of them numbers on between 1 and 13. So,
10: well, at least I'm sure she's just glad to be in the number. And
7: I guess she is.
10: Want no more. I'm sure it is hard for him to divide his time. It's only so much time in the day, and I already feel like I don't have enough time in my day, and I only got one, and whole lot of other responsibilities, you know?
7: Yeah, but how you gonna sit there and tell that man it's a deal breaker if you have another damn baby? You can't tell him what to do. I mean, he got you and all them other girls. You can't say that.
10: If that's what she's not going for, she can create boundaries for herself. And if he do, she just letting him know, like, that's the deal breaker. She probably gonna have to bounce.
7: And she's taking responsibility. Like, she's the main one. No, baby, I don't play that. Mariah was number one, honey. She was the main one. And she's the queen of all things, honey. So she needs to sit back.
10: And her kids are great and fine and absolutely loved by both parents. And they get to spend time with both of them equally.
7: Yeah, they get to spend both time equal. I wonder about them other ones. Do they get equal time or they just...
10: I don't know much about the time he spends with them. I just know about rock and roll.
7: He could buy some time. Well, that's good. Then, well, congratulations.
10: Can't buy time, Gary.
7: You can't?
10: Came by time.
7: I thought they said when you're in jail, you're buying time. I thought they said that.
9: No, you're doing time.
7: Oh, you're doing time?
10: Did you have a watch in jail? Did you see a clock when you were there?
7: Remember, I told y'all, I asked them, I said, y'all don't have no clock on the wall? They didn't have no clock on the wall, no magazines to read, nothing. I'm like, well, girl, how do you just sit up in there?
10: It's jail, Gary. Yeah.
7: Well, we need to know what
10: it's not the library, Gary. It's jail.
7: but when your birthday comes, you need to know the date, honey, or something. That's not cute. But anyway, we're going to keep our parties lifted up in prayer and everything going to be all right. And now they say that indeed, y'all know what time it is.
10: Jesus.
7: Shalala.
0: Oh, yeah. Shalala.
7: Shalala.
0: There it is.
7: The Kahlua of the Day, honey, is one of my favorite Kahlua. My Kahlua of the Day, y'all, is Camel Souffle. On the high end, you say Camel Souffle. And on the low end, you say Beautiful Brown. It's a nice, beautiful fall Kahlua.
0: And you took brown and changed brown into Camel Souffle. That's beautiful. That's beautiful. Y'all give it up for Gary with the team. Coming up in what's trending, what do people call rude that you think is completely normal? Not answering your phone, saying no without explaining yourself, or sharing your food. We want to know, what do you think rude versus just making, you know, just minding your business? Do y'all understand that? Does that make sense?
10: Yeah.
0: All right, y'all hit us up at 866-9-RICKY, 866-9-RICKEY. We're going to talk about it. Did I say talk about it?
9: Talking about it.
0: We're going to talk about it. Coming up next, Rick's About the Morning Show.

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4: All right, 27 minutes after the hour, y'all. 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
4: With your low down self.
8: Anyway, saying no without giving an explanation. Some people think you're rude if they ask you to do something and you simply say, no, I can't. Sometimes no is a complete sentence.
4: That warrants
9: absolutely.
4: What?
9: All
4: no explanation.
8: No explanation.
9: Exactly.
8: Okay.
9: Like lending people money. This one right Ooh. Here, somebody asks you for, like, say $100 and you say no and suddenly you acting funny. Oh, okay.
8: Ooh.
9: They count your coins.
8: Yes.
9: No, my money is my money. Saying goodbye individually to everybody at a gathering. Like, do Mm-mm. you really have to Ooh. Find every single person, shake their hand, give them a hug, and be like, okay, I'm really leaving now.
8: Mm-mm. Just leave before it's
4: over. I got a cable that come down. I be like, you know, how Chris Brown be going out around the stadium.
5: Yes,
4: that's how I get the hell up out of parties.
8: Yeah, leave it before it's over.
5: Yeah.
8: Blend in with the wall, get near the door, and roll on out.
4: Yeah. I don't do that. It takes an hour
8: to say bye,
4: to say goodbye to everybody.
8: Yes.
4: And right. let me get your number.
8: Let's
4: take a picture.
8: Yeah.
4: We said at the same time.
8: Yeah.
4: No. I'll go out there. I speak to everybody going in. And boy, when I tell you, I blend in with the wallpaper.
8: And slide out.
4: Slide.
8: Near the nearest exit.
9: Disappeared.
8: Yes. Oh, my God.
4: So this morning, we want to know, when is something that people consider rude that you think, you know, that you don't think is rude at all? What do you think, Gary?
10: I'm trying to think what I don't think. I mean, a lot
4: you
10: of
4: real,
10: I don't
4: you,
10: think
4: now, you rude.
10: No, I'm not rude. My thing is, honey, I just, you know, say what I say and move
4: you
10: on.
4: Eat it, you suck up food, but you won't buy breakfast or nothing.
9: Ever.
10: Well, I'll buy breakfast when I get my check.
4: Once a year, you buy somebody an egg McMuffin or something. Oh, please. You go and buy, spending all the money buying them drip outfits, then you suck up everybody else's food, and then you don't offer nobody. Yeah, have anybody been invited to your house for dinner?
10: No, not.
4: But what do you go for dinner most of the time, Gary?
10: Honey, when you're in town,
4: what do you go for dinner most of the time, Gary?
10: Well, you have extra food, hell. So that's why I come to your house to eat. When you have extra food, I'll come there and eat. Nobody else cook around here, so
4: I wouldn't give a damn if you order Shake Shack. Come over there. Let me sit down to a hamburger. You just don't want nobody in your house because we're going to make you get it organized and get it right.
10: That's why you don't want us over there. It's not clean yet. I'm working on getting it clean.
4: We're going to make you get your ass organized and stuff. And then you get mad at us. And then you can't find stuff. And all it's a lot. It's a lot. We'll do it.
10: I don't have spacious houses like y'all do. Y'all got spacious houses. You're the one that you're with. Yeah, honey, y'all got
8: space. I don't have spacious.
4: You have a big house. You stop buying all them clothes, and you drive a different car to work every day.
8: Give some of them chairs away.
4: Who all them cars belong to? Exactly. Are you selling drugs?
8: Mm-hmm. All them racks of shoes and clothes.
10: Oh, yeah. Well, Brad, you helped me. Helped me buy the racks. You bought the racks.
8: I tried to help you get organized. I did buy you the racks. You can put that stuff somewhere and get it out them bags.
4: Talking about this right now. That ain't even a subject.
10: Go to the subject, honey. Yeah.
8: Oh, my God.
9: You know what? I hate when people get mad. I lose my phone all the time. I literally lose it. And I don't care because I don't need it because I know anybody who needs me will call my husband. But people get so mad. Like, I tried to call you. Why didn't you answer my call? Like, I'm sorry. I don't hold onto my phone all day.
1: Some people think it's rude.
4: Yeah, your ass don't text back either until you need some macaroni and cheese recipe.
9: You only
4: call me from your kitchen. I already know what
9: face
4: you want.
9: Facetiming, too. Face
8: how much
9: timing.
8: Seasoning? How much time and some oregano should I put in?
9: It's true. It's true.
4: What you been to say, Special K?
8: It's true.
1: No, I was going to say that some people think it's rude when you disagree with them out loud.
9: Right.
1: Like, you can be in a conversation, and just because you don't agree with them, they think you rude or that you ain't got... I got my own opinion.
4: You have
1: opinion.
4: To say, I beg to differ. Or you have to play devil's advocate with black people. Black people are real sensitive. Well, let me just give you devil's advocate. Let's just say if Peaches, you don't have to do it like that.
9: You have to announce it.
4: Yeah, we get in our feelings. Y'all hit us up. 8669-RICKY, 8669-RICKEY. Let's go to the phones. Good morning.
3: My name is Katrina Washington, calling from Savannah, Georgia. It ain't rude. They call me funny acting at work, but they don't understand. I just be minding my own business.
11: Good morning, this is Mia from Atlanta, Georgia. People say that I am rude when I completely just exit the conversation. Once it no longer serves any purpose, I stop talking.
3: You're saying no. I'm from Indianapolis, Indiana. The people don't know how to accept it anymore because they're so sensitive. No is a simple action, and it's easy to receive if you're not full of bullshit. There it is.
12: My name is Rob. I'm calling from Gary, Indiana. Telling people not to concern you and other people's business. I think they may say it's rude, but I think that's normal.
13: Being invited to an event that really isn't a priority to me.
14: I'm Adrian, and I'm calling from South Carolina by way of Maryland. I think it's crazy that people think it's rude if you hang up while you're having an argument. I think we should hang up, regroup, and then come back to the conversation if need be.
4: And what's, let me say,
9: hanging up in somebody's face, though, I don't know about that.
4: Yeah, I get on off the phone. Yeah, I hang up if you get disrespectful. You get disrespect when you get loud, and I'd be like, hello? Hello? I just politely hang up and go ahead and scroll down to that block. No, I'm going to block that thing. Block that thing. I ain't got to talk to you.
9: Right.
4: You know what I'm saying? Because you ought to be able to have a conversation. Yeah, it's a difference between setting a boundary and being disrespectful.
9: Right.
4: You know what I'm saying? But there's nothing wrong with saying no. And I think we live in an area where everybody have a sense of entitlement, you know, or you just assume that somebody's going to say yes just because you ask for something or whatever. But, you know, once you tell people no, all you got to do is look at their face. If you really want to know who like you and who don't like you, if I say no to you and you stop liking me after that, that means you didn't like me in the first place.
8: Right.
10: Yeah.
4: If one no is all it took for you to dislike me.
8: All it took.
4: And once you say no, they do not like your butt no more. You can see it in their face or whatever. Hit us up. We're going to be taking more of your phone calls on the other side. 866-9-RICKY, 866-9-RICKEY. Hit us up. 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

Watch Out Party People. This morning we're talking about setting boundaries and things people consider rude that you don't. Some of the examples, like, you know, I don't have to attend every event I'm invited to. I don't have to, I don't have to answer personal questions just because you ask. I don't have to tip if the service was terrible. So this morning we want to know, what is something people consider rude that you don't think is rude?

0: at all. Let's go to the phones. Good morning.
1: My name is Ken. I'm calling from Orlando, Florida, and I feel like people think not answering the phone is weird or rude. I'm like, if I don't want to talk, I ain't got to answer my phone and talk to you.
2: Okay, I think it's normally like if somebody texts me and like you said, take my time and text them back, and they feel like rude. I feel like it's just me minding my business. I'm just, you know, doing my own thing.
3: This is Dre. I'm calling from Phoenix. I completely call normal, telling people to shut the f*** up.
4: Active and tell a person you can't do something, and then they get mad because you can't do it. So I hit you with that flick. Not now, but hell to the nah.
5: My name is Lex, and I'm from Orlando. And I stopped answering my phone because people will call you and tell you all the bad news. Poo-poo, Kiki went to jail, but they won't call you and invite you to the barbecue or the lottery winnings or whatever they have.
6: I'm Kim, and I'm calling from Charlotte, North Carolina. And I think it's completely normal not to open the door when someone shows up at my home unannounced.
7: That part.
0: I swear. When I tell you I can find me a dark spot inside of the house and watch their ass out there on that porch pulling up on you. And let me tell you something that I don't play, Alfreda.
7: What?
0: Don't come to my door talking on the cell phone. Don't walk up to me talking on a cell phone. If you want to talk to me, talk to me. We need to have a real conversation on phone etiquette.
7: Yeah, the person in person is the most important.
8: Yeah.
7: You can call the person back on the phone.
0: I don't talk to you if you're on the phone. If you're walking up to see me in the airport, you want to walk up and talk to me, and you already on the phone, now I got to talk to the person, and you trying to prove that you see Ricky Smiley with the person on the phone. Now you want me to get on the phone to prove to Pookie that you standing. Like, I don't play that. Yeah, and then this do you remember me stuff irritates me, and I don't play that game, Pickaboo.
8: Yeah.
0: You know what I'm saying? I called a grown. I said, we too old to play Pickaboo. Tell me who you are. Oh, man, you know what I'm saying? Yeah, I met you in 92 at the Step Show at Alabama A&M. You know, stuff like that. You don't know who I am. One lady, she leaned back on one leg, like Funky Deneva would be saying. Like, she was finna really drop a bomb. Like, she folded her arms and leaned back on one leg. She said, you don't know who I am? And she was wobbling her neck. I said, no, ma'am. She said, I went to school with your mama.
9: Now, Ricky, I have one.
0: Rock, I promise. I'm not lying.
9: Gosh.
0: You can't make this stuff up. And then had an attitude because I didn't know who she was.
10: You weren't even born yet, dog.
0: I said, ma'am, my mama's fallopian tube don't have windows.
7: Shut up, Ricky. Shut up, man.
0: And then she said, that's how y'all act when y'all make it.
9: Yeah.
0: That's how y'all act. Yeah, she leaned back on one leg, she had on a kitty heel.
7: Okay. All right.
0: Mm.
7: Okay. Nope.
0: You don't know who I am. We in Walmart over there in Center Point. You don't know who I am. I said, no, man. I'm always very respectful.
7: Mm-hmm.
0: She said, I went to school with your mama. She said, mama real hard.
7: Right.
0: Collada, she went to Hayes.
10: Oh, I thought she was going to say she went to school with you, but your mama.
0: No, my mama. And got mad because I didn't know who she was.
7: Right.
10: Oh, man.
0: Yeah, I said, yeah. Yeah, they do it. Grown people playing pickaboo. And I said, hey, I don't know. Do you know who you are? No, I don't remember you. Tell me who you are. And like that, in a real nice way. And they be shocked.
7: Because I'm like, oh, my gosh, I do remember. How have you been?
8: Did they call you
7: How's
8: up?
7: Your family?
8: They call you like, what's my name?
0: I'm not finna fake. If I don't know who you are, I'm going to tell you I don't know who you are. And then that's up to you. You can't charge nothing else to nobody's memory. We meet a lot of people from week to week and month to month and year to year. You meet a lot of people. Yeah.
8: Beyonce Aloysius got one.
7: What?
9: Oh. So mine is, you talk about going over to people's houses and stuff like that.
0: Yeah.
9: I don't know how to say this without saying it weird, but I don't like to eat everybody's meat. So like, I don't know.
8: Hold on.
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0: I sure will. Well, good morning, everybody. You are listening to The Voice. Come on, dig me now. One and only, Steve Harvey. Got a radio show. Man, oh man, oh man. I have to tell you this. How good is the God I serve? How amazing is He? That's all I you know, and you know what, really, man, when I try to explain how I feel about what He does for me, really the words that I come up with, that they inadequate, man. They don't cut it. They really don't. You know, I could say amazing. At one time I tried something real ignorant one time. I just said, you know, God is just super casual, fragilistic, esbialidocious. I just tried that, see how that felt. That's how off the chain He is with me. I just try to see how that felt, but then I ain't feel right saying that. The fact that He's amazing and awesome, and He's an awesome God. You hear people say that. Well, it's bigger than that too, man. So, you know, as hard as I try, no matter what I do every day, I'm going to come up short with trying to explain to you exactly how He works and how He is for me. So I just thank Him every day, every chance I get. Here it is. It is your determination and your effort. Listen to me carefully. It is your determination and your effort. I think that the average person, and I'm not knocking you, I just want you to hear me out. I think what stops the average person from becoming successful is that we don't realize the effort that it takes. And that's just truth. I found that to be so true in my life and my talking to people and meeting people and people asking me questions about it and me trying to figure out the way myself. I don't think that you really can comprehend the effort that it takes to become successful. This is the thing that you have to wrap your mind around very quickly if you want to be successful on any level in any area. The dream is the beginning. Good Lord, let me tell you something. The determination and effort is massive. You cannot be overly concerned with sleep. If you are a person who is always concerned about sleep, get success out your mind. Ain't finna happen, partner. It's not finna happen. You cannot be that concerned about sleep. Now listen to me. You have to get your rest. But this was my philosophy. I'm just sharing you with how I did it. My philosophy was I stopped being concerned about sleep. I got my rest, but I got just enough to get back to it. And I got back on the grind to hop in the hustle. I got just enough rest so I could go and put forth some more effort. But listen to me. You cannot sleep a third of your life away and expect to become successful if you're not already successful. If you are asleep for 8 hours, that is a third of your day. You cannot be asleep a third of your life and expect to get successful. Now, after you get successful, you know, you learn as you go to work smarter, not harder. So as you get successful, you may have 8 hours available to you. But on the way up there, I don't see how you can do it. I promise you I don't. Now, maybe somebody can come forward. I did it. Yeah. Probably lying, but okay. Tell your story. Because everybody I know that's successful, that I've sat down and had real talks with, they wasn't concerned with sleeping. You cannot be concerned with sleeping if you want to be successful. How can this happen for you? Listen to me. The effort that it requires is massive. It's an all-out assault on your dream. Now you got to make an assault. It requires an all-out assault on it. And you can't be sleep and fight at the same time. You can't fight when you sleep. Man, I wish I could get y'all to understand this right here. Understand that the effort that is required to be successful will take everything you have. And when you think you've given your all, it's going to require some more. The quality of your chill is amazing. See, okay, listen to me. What is sitting around having a beer every day for? What What are they sitting around smoking weed for every day for? Well, come on, man. For real? But if you took that beer drinking, weed smoking, chill time and applied it to progressing yourself towards your dream, when you do carve out a vacation, guess where you'll be able to go? Guess what part of the world you can go see? Guess how you can chill now? Now, instead of you just driving every year, your family to the family reunion, sit at the same picnic table, everybody pool their money in. 10 families don't never pool their money in. They down there eating like y'all eating. You got attitude because they side don't ever chip in enough. They down there eating extra potato salad, making plates. You down there arguing about this every year. For real, man? They ain't got the T-shirt money. You know, they got the same T-shirt on. They ain't put in. Hey, really, man? So you want that to be it every year? Or do you want this year, I'm taking my family to New Orleans? Or I'm taking my family to see the Grand Canyon? I'm taking my family down to the beach this year. Me and my family going to go sightsee. We're going to go ride a couple of rivers on Chicago. Me and my family going to go skiing this year. Me and my family going out to L.A., man. We're gonna go out there for the weekend. You know, it can happen like that. But if you ain't working, listen to me. Average effort gets average results. That's all it is to it. See, ordinary effort gets ordinary results. But if you put forth an extra effort, see, the only difference between extraordinary and ordinary is one word. That's extra. If you do extra, you can take ordinary right on over to extraordinary. Do you understand? You have to have a massive assault on your dreams. Quit sitting up in here, man, trying to chill all the time. I'm sorry, man. I wish I could tell you another way, but it ain't one. Here's what I did. I wasn't concerned about how much sleep I got. I just had to get my rest. And once I got enough rest to get up and get the task done, I got up. Somebody sent me a tweet the other day, a partner of mine. He said, I'm going to see if I can pull it up while I'm talking to you. But he just sent me a little sign. Just wasn't nothing, just a little something to say, hey, man, I ran across this. I thought about you and I sent it to you. It said, no alarm clock needed. My passion wakes me. It's in block print. He said, no alarm clock needed. My passion wakes me. That's what you got to be about.
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0: I wish I had a witness tonight. Can I ask y'all one question? The question is simply this. What did he see?
1: He saw the best.
0: I can't get no help up in here. Because there are some folk in here that people have wrote you off. Said you would never amount to anything. Said that you would never end up being anywhere. But Myron, tell him one more time. What did he see?
1: He saw the best.
0: When mama said you would never be nothing. When aunties and uncles said that you would never amount to anything. When daddy didn't come.

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0: Ladies and gentlemen, pardon the interruption, please, if I am an interruption at all. I'm really thinking that I'm not an interruption because you dialed in to us. So I'm assuming that we are welcome in your home, your automobile, your job, your safe place, your public place. Whatever the case, we here, we glad you picked us, and here we are. Ladies and gentlemen, this is simply the baddest radio show on planet Earth. That's all to it. It's undeniable. Oh, you can argue it, and rightfully so. If I were you and I had a show, I would do that. I really would. Save yourself, though. Save yourself. Can't but one person get on the Wheatie box. Second place, don't get on that. Ladies and gentlemen, we're on the Wheatie box. Ladies and gentlemen, Steve Harvey Morning Show, Shirley Strawberry, Carla Farrell, Mississippi Monica Jr., the comeback kid, and the legend that he is, Nephew Tommy Jr. What's going on?
1: You ever think about what you said? Can't but one person be on the Wheatie box, huh? And you serious about it? Can't but one be on the Wheatie box.
0: Have you ever seen two people on the box?
1: You ain't never seen two people on the Wheatie box.
0: You ever seen second place on the box?
1: No.
0: Only champions. Because Wheaties is the breakfast of champions. And we've been serving championship breakfast meals 21 years.
2: Yes, sir.
1: Oh,
2: yes,
1: man.
3: Come on, huh?
2: It's a long
0: and for anybody
2: time.
0: To talk Bravo. To me any other kind of way, like I'm not aware of that, please know that I am.
2: Every day, all day.
0: And if you can't sell it at that, that ain't my fault.
2: Oh. Where is this going? Wait a minute.
1: Yeah, yes.
0: Cover me, people? Lord.
2: Oh,
0: deliver
2: is.
0: Me.
1: It was going to a gospel song,
0: Shirley. The song is Deliver Me by
2: Leandria Johnson.
0: Leandria Johnson. Mm-hmm. What's the
2: and Donna Lawrence. Donna Lawrence.
0: And Donna Lawrence. Mm-hmm. Y'all, if you can go anywhere to find this,
2: they know about it.
0: And you listen to her, you gonna cry.
2: Mm-hmm. Mm-hmm.
0: Deliver me. How many times I have had to ask him to deliver me, and he did it. He doing it right now. Right now. I'm in the delivery process right now. And you know what's got me cool? Why I can come on the radio every morning in spite of the news I get is because I know wherever I am, I ain't finna stay here. Especially if it's in a bad place.
2: All right.
1: Yeah.
2: Amen to that.
0: Yeah, man. Boy, this is awesome.
1: You ever be shocked by that? Do you get shocked by that anymore?
0: Shocked
1: Whenever
0: by
1: Whenever something come your way, you already know I ain't going to be here that long.
0: I mean, you know, hey, now, I'm human. Some things throw me. You know, I get tossed sometimes. my initial reaction be a little like, whoa, hey, what's going on here? But then I gather myself and go, wait a minute.
2: Yeah.
0: Okay, come on, bring it.
2: All right. Coming up at 32 minutes after the hour, we will hear from the nephew as he runs that prank back right after this.
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0: 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It is time now for the nephew to run that prank back. Nephew, what you got for us?
2: I got it for you, Shirley. Your doors.
0: Do you?
2: Your doors. Let's go, cat dog.
3: Hello.
4: Hello, I'm trying to reach a Mr. Paul, please.
3: Call Virginia Senior.
4: Probably Senior.
3: Okay, this is me. How you doing today?
4: I'm good. I'm good. Listen, my name is Mark. I'm actually calling from a company called Doors. Are you at court?
3: Yes, correct.
4: You guys just built that home, right?
3: Yes.
4: Okay. Like I said, my name is Mark Stevens. I'm actually calling from Doors. We're actually the company that supplied the doors that are actually throughout your house.
3: Okay, great. What are you calling for? Follow up?
4: No, this isn't a follow up. Actually, we've got a couple glitches we want to try and get straightened out if we could. Here's the problem, sir. The problem we're having is that the contractor that actually built you all's home,
3: yes,
4: has not paid for the doors. You guys have been there 2.5 months, and we can't seem to get the contractor to come in and pay for the doors.
3: Okay, so you tried to call him.
4: We've tried to call him several times, and we have not been able to
3: what
4: get
3: what number do you have on him? Because if you don't have a good number, I can give you a number, because I really don't have anything to do with that. In fact, how'd you get my number?
4: Well, actually, we had your number on file as the homeowner, and that's pretty much how we had you. But the problem we're facing here, sir, is we've tried to get this guy for the last couple of months, and we can't get him. So actually what's going to happen here in the next day or so is we're probably going to have to come and get all the doors.
3: Hold on, wait a second. Do what?
4: We're probably going to have to come and get all the doors in your house, take them off, and bring them back here to the plant until
3: Who's going
4: to
3: come get all my doors?
4: We're going to have to get those doors until either we get a contractor or, you know, we get paid for the doors. Now, what could happen is you could pay for the doors.
3: No, I already paid for the doors. That's past tense. I've done that. Paid. You're saying paying. That means I got to double back.
4: Well, sir, we haven't been paid, sir, for the doors as well.
3: No. The contractor was paid for the doors. So that's who pays you.
4: Okay. And what I'm trying to explain to you, sir, we haven't been paid at all here at Doors.
3: Okay. Well, at Doors, they should have received a check from my contract.
4: Okay. And what I'm explaining to you, sir, is that that hasn't been done.
3: I told you, since you have not been paid, you're going to come back and get my doors. Now, you said we. Now, who's all this? You and who are we going to come
4: sir,
3: to my
4: like, here's the problem here.
3: No, there ain't no problems. We're going to resolve this very peacefully. But who is we?
4: Okay. So what's taking place here at my job is they've taken this money out of my check that hasn't been paid for the doors.
3: Oh, yes. I can understand that, but why would they take it out of your check? You did the man hours. You've done your work.
4: I understand that, sir, but since the company hasn't been paid, the company is taking it out on me, and it's not going to come down on me. So either I'm going to get the doors.
3: Well, you need to quit your job, because they need to give you not just give you a bonus, but give you some hourly work, because bottom line is, you're talking about coming to get my doors. No, that's not going to happen.
4: Either we resolve this peacefully as if you pay for it, or I come out and get the doors. And I'm not finna sit here and go back and forth.
3: You need to go ahead and come get these doors. Gas up and come get these doors, because you're not going to come and get I'm not going to send you no money.
4: Okay, sir, then what we need to do is get a scheduled time where I can come out and get all the doors.
3: Now I'm on your time.
4: I'm sorry?
3: I'm on your time now, so you must be paying me now since I'm on your time.
4: What are you talking about?
3: Because you're talking about you're going to set up a time with me. That means I have to leave and do what I do to be meet you here to get something that don't belong to you, which is my door.
4: Sir, you don't have to be there at all.
3: I'm going to come in
4: and take the front door off, and I'm going to keep moving through the house and get all the doors and get them back here to the plant.
3: I don't think you hear yourself. Now, first and foremost, when you come to the front door, I'm going to be there waiting on you. As you take it off the latch, I'm going to be on your behind making sure you realize you're going to have to take this door or take this and I'm pretty sure that from coming to you when you get that first door.
4: Sir, I can't keep going back and forth with you. Let me say this to you. I'm coming to get them doors, even if I got to take a whooping, because I got to get my money back from the company that they done took from me, because your contractor did not pay for the doors.
3: Hey, you better bring your tone down when you talk to me. You talking to a grown man. I'm gonna put this on you. I am not going to allow you to come to my house and take these doors, and you ain't coming to get no money.
4: I'm coming to get them doors, and I'm coming to get them today. I need every
3: door. Come on now. What time are you coming? Because I want to be prepared when you come mess with these doors. Because I make sure, please, what time are you coming?
4: Don't worry about when I'm coming. You'll know when I'm there when I take the first door off the hinge.
3: Every door, we going to meet at that door. I'm going to whoop that and tell you what. I'm going to pay you. I'm going to pay you $1 whooping. Now take that check. You're going to make $10.75.
4: Whooping or not, I'm gonna take that whooping if that's what it takes, but I gotta take these doors so I can get my money back.
3: What I need
4: man.
3: You to do next time, get your money. Stop, get a job that pays you better for this whooping. You're gonna get in fed well.
4: I'm not gonna keep going back and forth with you about you whooping my.
3: You ain't gotta go back and forth. That is the end. Bring your over here, take that whooping, and take it all home.
4: But I'm bringing them doors too. Every door in that house.
3: Contractor.
4: You should have been calling a contractor.
3: You should have been calling a contractor.
4: But y'all stealing doors from my company.
3: Now I'm telling you what you need to be calling them. He got your
4: I'm
3: money.
4: I'm coming to get every door you got in that house.
3: Bring me that number.
4: I'll tell you what, you know what I'll do? I'll just wait till you go to work.
3: Bring me the number right now.
4: I'll just come in there and get them doors while your is gone.
3: Here, Junior. Wait a second. Now, I just told you, you ain't coming to get no doors. I just got through telling you this. Junior, get it from your mama.
4: I'm coming
3: now.
4: To get them doors, and you know what else I'm coming to do?
3: What?
4: I'm coming to tell you who I am. Do you know who I am?
3: So I know who you are. You walk your up here, I make sure I introduce myself. You want to come get a door? Well, come get these doors then, if you're that bad.
4: That ain't really who I am.
3: Well, who are you?
4: I am Nephew Tommy from the Steve Harvey Morning Show. You just got prank phone call by your wife, Faye.
3: That's right, she was bringing the number. You gonna get it when I get downstairs. Oh, brother, you got me. You know, I'm a typical Negro. I got one of them red doors. You know, when you get them red doors, you're doing something.
4: Oh, man. Hey, man, I gotta ask you, man. Paul, what is the baddest, and I'm talking about the baddest radio show in the land?
3: Oh, Steve Harvey Show.
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0: 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Coming up at the top of the hour in entertainment news and headline news, Tyler Perry has the number one movie on Netflix. Have you guys seen it? It's good.
2: Nice.
0: It's called Doing Time. Yeah, it's called Doing Time. And it's number one right now on Netflix.
3: Is it about marriage?
0: No, it's not.
2: Doing Time is about marriage? Is that what you meant?
0: That's what he said.
4: I don't know how that popped into my mind, but that's
0: right. You need your filter right about now, sir. All right, and there's some newly released police body cam video of a six-year-old cursing at cops after shooting a teacher in Virginia.
2: Ooh.
0: Also in weather news, tropical storm.
2: What?
0: Yeah, six-year-old shot his teacher. Yeah, but it happened a few years ago, but the tape is just being released. The tape just dropped, so there you go. We'll talk about that. Also, tropical storm Isaias has formed in the Gulf. We'll talk about all of these stories at the top of the hour, but right now, it is time.
1: Who? What's the name of the storm?
0: Isaias. Isaias.
1: What nationality is that?
0: Your guess is as good as mine.
2: I don't know.
4: Somalia. Go ahead, I'm listening. Go ahead, I'll help. I'm here for all geographic questions.
0: Oh, okay. Yeah. This is from Jeanne in Paramus. Jeanne writes, "My roommate's boyfriend is always staying overnight, so I told him he should pay rent. He said he could pay to stay here in other ways, and then he winked at me. That meant sex to me, but my roommate said it didn't. What did he mean?"
4: Said he could pay for it in other ways, you know, like he can go out there and wash your car or something, and, you know, maybe.
0: Does that require
4: wash,
0: a wink?
4: Wash your plates.
0: Though?
4: Wash your
0: wink?
4: Plates out and everything. You know, get your salsa clean, you know what I mean? Get up in here, you know. Anything need waxing, you know.
0: Right. Okay, you're
4: you
0: getting
4: know.
0: Close.
4: You know, stuff like that.
2: You're right,
4: you know.
2: There.
0: Uh-huh.
4: You know, I mean, just saying, you know, like, you know, if you want your bacon fried, extra crispy.
0: Right,
4: you know, like
0: okay.
4: You know, I'll get in here.

0: I'll get in here and get this done. You ain't got to be looking over here for nothing for me. So, you know.
1: And then the wink with it. Come on now.
0: Yeah. And the up and down look.
1: Yeah, she didn't say that, but that comes with the wink too. Yeah.
0: I do laundry, all that, you know. Mm-hmm.
1: So that it is.
0: Hey,
1: it
0: I'm finna go down here and. Hey, I'm finna go down here to the laundry room, do a load of panties. You need anything?
1: Oh, okay, moving on to Dondre
0: my
1: in
0: man.
1: Tampa.
0: Yeah.
1: Dondre,
0: you're
1: going to
0: get everything but money.
1: Dondre writes, my son started calling his stepdad dad, and it killed me, but I accepted it. The stepdad called me today and said he doesn't want my son to call him dad anymore because his own kids don't like it. I can't believe this dude. What do I tell my son? Ooh, that's deep. Yeah,
0: I can't. Yeah. Ooh, I had to fix my answer because I had one real way.
1: Why?
0: I was just going to say, tell your son don't call that blankety blank your blank daddy no blank more.
1: That's what you were going to say? Where is the filter? Yeah. Well, yeah,
0: really. Hey, man, my son trying to honor you and call you dad.
1: Yeah.
0: You call me and tell me you don't want my son calling you dad no more because your kids don't like it.
1: Right.
0: Mm-hmm. Man, I'll pick my boy up and say, listen to me, man. That blankety blank in there that you keep calling dad, well, he don't want you to do it no more. Mm-hmm. So don't call that blank dad no blankety blank more. Because what you're going to do is you're going to make me have to blank his blankety blank up. Now, I'm your daddy. And if he don't want you to call him daddy, you ain't got to do that. You can just call me daddy all the time. You got my number, you call me daddy all day long, and I'm come for you.
1: Yeah.
2: That's
1: bad for the kid. I don't like that. Yeah. Not cool. All right, moving on to Kyla in Chesterfield. Kyla writes.
0: One more thing.
1: Go ahead.
0: Then I'm going to let the daddy know. Do not call him your son.
1: Mm, so it goes both ways, you're saying. Yeah. See how you feel about that.
0: My son ain't going to be the only one over the house feeling no pressure.
2: Yeah. Right. Uncomfortable.
1: Uh-huh.
0: Yeah.
1: I wonder how old his kids are.
3: The good thing about the uncle is... I could fill in all them blanks. I understood that whole conversation. That's what I really admire about you, Dad. I got the answer.
1: What do your kids call you, Junior?
3: Junior.
1: What about your granddad?
3: It's just new to everybody. Everybody.
0: I'm talking to my granddad. I'm talking about Junior.
1: The grandkids don't call you Junior, though, do they?
3: Yeah.
1: What are they?
3: Mm-hmm.
1: Y'all the grandkids call you Junior?
3: Yeah, well, that's all they ever know. They know Junior bought them toys. They know that. They know that for sure.
4: Grandpa Junior?
0: Ain't no Grandpa, just Junior.
3: Just Junior. It's hard to call me your grandson when I sound like you, Grandpa. It's like, I'm same
2: you're
3: voice. I think I'm in class.
1: Yeah.
2: Struggle with it a lot.
1: Junior.
3: I tried to enforce some authority one time. Sure. I said, hey, put that down. He handed me the toy. Like, play with me. You sound just... So we in here just playing G.I. Joe together. So it was cool. I was Cobra. So it was good.
1: I love your family, Junior.
3: We're good.
1: We're
3: working
1: through
3: it, Sean. I get this.
1: All right, moving on to Kyla in Chesterfield. Kyla writes, I had sex with a new guy and he was great in bed, but I didn't think he enjoyed it because he didn't say a word, no moaning or anything. He called and wants to have sex again. This time, how do I get him to let me know that he's enjoying it?
0: His enjoyment is knowing that you see, probably what happened was he probably moaned or something, but you was doing so much hollering. It just ain't.
1: She drowned him out.
0: Yeah,
3: didn't hear nothing.
0: He probably said something.
1: So what was she? What was she doing, and what was he doing?
0: Well, she was in there doing the. I'm gonna tell you, he enjoyed it because he called back.
1: Now, what you
0: gonna have to do is you young lady. It's just me, Uncle Steve talking.
1: Kyla,
0: you gonna have to pipe down a little bit.
1: She in there.
0: All the you need a break in there somewhere. Every breath out your body can't be a sound effect.
1: response from me.
0: Boy, you better look here. Woo, Lord, look here.
5: Boo.
0: You need a break in there.
1: She
0: so
1: did
0: this
1: enough
0: man
1: for
0: can
1: him
0: say
1: both.
0: Something. Yeah, all he right. said something you just didn't hear.
1: All right, great advice. Great advice, CLO. Coming up at the top of the hour, we have some entertainment news for you right after this.
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10: And here's Heather with the weather.
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0: 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We say good morning to you and thank you for locking it in today, as we do. Oh, things to talk about. First, let me remind you that the new restaurant we want you to support during the Pack the House campaign, that's a campaign by the Seattle Medium Newspaper, the Central Area Collaborative, also the Urban League of Metropolitan of Seattle and Bird Bar Place. The restaurant that we're supporting this week is Fats Chicken and Waffles at 2726 East Cherry in Seattle. For those who may not know, that's from the corner of Martin Luther King Way and Cherry in Seattle. Come on up. Do what you got to do. Choose a restaurant. Show up. Spend money. And come back. That's a big 10-week campaign that's underway. Right now, in the past couple of weeks, we've saluted Simply Soulful Cafe, the Black and Tan Hall, Emma's Barbecue, La Spiga. And this week, we're saluting the Fats Chicken and Waffles. We want you to go in there and get some of the waffles. Oh, they have, see, they have a that's a great spread in the Seattle Medium Newspaper on the other dishes that they have at Fats Chicken and Waffles. I may go in and check out, they have a fish dish there that I may want to go in and check out. I definitely will check it out this weekend. But we want you to support Black-owned coffee shops, too, in addition to all the big campaigns, businesses we've mentioned. We've mentioned the Scene, that's a coffee shop there in the area of Seattle. Also, Boona Coffee and Avalay Coffee. Now, these businesses are more than places to eat. Yes, they are. They create jobs, support our community, and provide places for us to gather. So that's this week's salute restaurant for you to go in. Choose a restaurant of your choice, but this week we're featuring Fats Chicken and Waffles at 2726 East Cherry. That's the corner of Martin Luther King Way and Cherry in the city of Seattle. Moving on in the morning time, thanks to you for locking in this morning. Yep, Uncle Charles. I mean, when I say Uncle Charles, I say, who's Uncle Charles? Charles Barkley, basketball player, TV personality, says Donald Trump has made racism socially acceptable with no consequences. I guess he was on the Chris Cuomo show talking about it. He says that doesn't need a prompt to say what he means when he thinks, and he said it on the show that the president say things and there's no accountability, no one comes at him about it, and he say he's shaped America and given people to, they're permitted to say anything out loud they want to say. Yeah, there's some folks so bold they'll do that. And some folks say they're going to be so bold they're going to get their butt kicked, okay? Not that I love any violence. No, I don't love violence. But he says one of the things, quoting Charles Barkley, says one of the worst things about Trump, he's made it possible to be racist. There's no consequences for being racist now. It's like a lot of people are wearing it with a badge of courage. Courage, that is. No one never denounces what he says, and he's just running, flapping. Charles says the bigotry was always present, but social cost often kept it private. Quoting him, he says, you used to have to be quiet when you were a racist. You don't have to be quiet anymore. He said, describing people who now feel confident and comfortable where they previously concealed their views, coming out saying anything about anybody at any time. Okay. He says, the president has made racism socially acceptable. No consequence. How do you feel about that? 206-325-1420 and 503-770-8725. That's one of the things we can talk about this morning. Is racism on full blast? No one's saying anything about it? No. But I tell you what one thing, you can't say anything bad about the Jews. The mayor of Seattle is in a tizzy right now because she said something about the Jews. And I'll leave it at that and roll on in the morning time. Katie Wilson can deal with it herself. All right. When one door closes, you've heard the phrase, another door opens. Ex-Seattle Police Chief Sean Bonds got a new job. Says, okay, Katie, you put me out. I've done no big deal. Yep, you close the door on me, I got my new job. Yeah. 68 days after being forced to resign He has a brand new job. Yeah. Okay. He landed a new job selling technology to law enforcement agencies across the United States. The company he's working for is the Arizona-based Mission RT. They announced that they hired former Seattle Police Chief Sean Bonds as head of the public safety programs and strategy. The company sells advanced surveillance systems and tools like drones and body-worn cameras to federal, state, and law enforcement, local law enforcement agencies across the country. Mm-hmm. In his new job, he will be talking to police executives about the Mission RT's products, then help craft strategies, they say, for implementing them. The company says his work will draw from his experiences as the police chief in Madison, Wisconsin, and the city of Seattle, including there at the company there he was working at. He'll be overseeing quite a few other things. But when one door closes, another door opens. 206-325-1420 and 503-770-8725. Occasionally on the show, I'll go back to some of the previous shows we've had. I pulled some things out of the vault. I got three calls this morning that if we have time, we'll play. But I'd love to hear from you live this morning. What's on your mind, anything you've seen. I hope you've had a chance to, if you received your voting, your ballot, not your ballot, but your voter's pamphlet, and your ballot will be on the way soon, get a chance to check out these individuals running for office. See what they're saying about themselves. I'm the greatest person. Vote for me and I'll set you free. Yes, vote for me when I'm in office. I'm going to close my door. Don't call me. Don't email me. Because I don't want to talk with you. So that's the way some of these politicians feel. That's the way I feel. Now, you maybe have a different situation. You may feel differently about it. But some politicians get in office. They want you to vote for them, and you don't hear from them anymore until the next election time. Vote for me, okay? I'll set you free. I'll handle this for you. I'll handle that for you. But study your voting pamphlet, what I'm trying to say. Okay? Three calls I'm going to try to work them in this morning. But if you want to come on live, dial me up at 503-770-8725. Caller 1, here we go. Mm-hmm. Good morning, caller. You are in the air.
1: Good morning.
0: Hello there.
1: Yep, I'm going to go straight to it. To answer your question, the Democrats are responsible for the shutdown.
0: Explain it.
1: They're basically said, hey, they're trying to protecting the Affordable Care Act, the 20 million people that are left on it for the Affordable Care Act. And the Affordable Care Act was doomed from the beginning when President Obama didn't push go all in for the single payer. Once that his act did not get single payer, they've been picking at it, dismantling it, breaking it down. The rates have gone up. It's not affordable no more. We went through, he spent all that leveraged all that, his political leverage for his signature bill, and now it's withering away on the vine. And now we have a shutdown. They're trying to, the Democrats are making this last stand for 20 million on the Affordable Care Act. Let it go. They had single payer. He had Obama. The Democrats just shoot themselves in the foot. And I'm an independent, but I believe in what the Democrats do on the social end for folks. I know they're looking out for the best interests of people. I truly do. And I'm all for that. But there has to be checks and balances, and they just make the wrong strategic moves. I mean, let's go to it, and they're the cause. And then Obama, when he was in, he started really putting, when he flew the rainbow flag over the White House, he didn't fly the red, black, and green. He flew the rainbow flag. That tells you everything. I mean, come on now.
0: I think you're mixing that. Well, what's that flag flying got to do with the insurance?
1: Just put it out there.
0: Are you just calling in today to bash Obama?
1: No, it's not about bashing Obama. I'm not about bashing Obama, but I'm just saying the wrong strategic moves. No, Obama, he gets an A grade for being the president. He saved the economy. The economy that we have that Trump never made a move on, that Biden really didn't do much to fix. He did the infrastructure bill. He tried to do a little bit to try to start getting back the semiconductors back here. But everyone's pretty much just, since Obama fixed the economy, him and Timmy Geithner, since they fixed the economy, it's been on cruise control for all of Trump's first term. Pretty much Biden was just piggybacked off of it. And Trump hasn't done nothing for the economy, technically, but just threatened tariffs, which he never really imposed. He throws out a few here and there, but they haven't done anything to really work for the economy. So everyone's living off of Obama's economy. So Obama was. So don't get me wrong on this. But as far as that Affordable Care Act, that's the reason we have the shutdown right now, the government shutdown, because the Democrats are just said they would not debate or allow for the stopgap to go through unless they funded the Obama Affordable Care Act. I'm not even calling it Obamacare, the Affordable Care Act portion, which is for 20 million. Well, you know what? There's, 400 million people? Yeah, that 20 million is collateral damage at this point. That Affordable Care Act is collateral damage. We didn't get single payer.
0: You know, the thing about it, what have the Republicans, they never did come up with anything. They wanted to suggest a bash Obamacare, but never did come up with a single thing.
1: They didn't want it. They were going to just leave the system as it is. Let's just break it down. Hillary Clinton, when she was trying to go against Obama, run against him, and she got smashed, she was just saying, oh, we don't want people using the emergency rooms for for their primary care doctor. Well, the system was smashed. And I'll just break it down so folks will know. Basically, Caucasian America never intended for anyone except for them to have proper health care. If they would do not, I'll say it like this. If a Caucasian woman sitting in the doctor's office and her little Caucasian baby has the sniffles, and then the Negro woman comes in with her child and her child has the broken arm, the Caucasian woman still expects her child to be seen first. They don't want you to have the same as they did. Otherwise, we would have single payer and everyone, there would be universal health care in the United States.
0: Mm-hmm.
1: And I just use it between Caucasians and Negroes because that's really the primary cause and effect in America about everything. But you can just sprinkle in everyone else that isn't Caucasian, and they feel the same way about that.
0: Okay, caller. Gotcha, sir. That was a previous call. I think that was from September 24. We're playing some previous calls on the show. Plus, we're taking your live calls this morning, too, at 206-325-1420 and 503-770-8725. Let's go to a live call this morning. Good morning, sir. How you doing?
2: Hey, Brother Frank, I'm doing good. It's Thursday, man. And like I said, Frank, I hate to call in Thursday because I don't want to mess up your weekend.
0: You're not going to mess up my weekend.
2: I want to go into the weekend. But, Frank, you know, let me say this.
0: All right.
2: Let me say this, man. We're too nice. Listen, everybody complains about America, but Frank, we're too nice. You know, let's think about this copper thing, West Seattle, your station. Frank, if I was in charge, I would make sure that everything that deal with copper, like the roads and antennas and things, I'm going to put it out there. I'm going to advertise. And we know that a baby is not going to come up with a pole. But anybody that touches that copper, you're going to get the mess knocked out. That copper is going to knock you from here to Russia. And we know that a kid is not going to climb up that pole, so we're not worried about kids. Anybody that climb up those poles and mess with the copper on the bridges and why, we're going to find you over in Russia. Frank, we're so nice in America, man. We gotta stop being so nice. And black folks, you know, we fall for this stuff. Oh, we can't treat people. We have to treat people kindly. Frank, the criminals, those people are criminals.
0: Mm-hmm.
2: They're criminals. And I know our mentality, man, as black folks and what we've been through. we want to reach out to everything and everybody to think that everything should be fair. Everything's not fair. Yeah, it's not right. going to be fair. Just a thing. But let me say this, Frank, to my people. Stop focusing on the federal right now and come back home to Seattle locally. There's a sales tax increase hitting you in January 2027. There's another sales tax increase. We're already at 10%, the highest. Hey, pay attention to what's going on in Seattle, because as far as
0: that was King County. That includes the city you live in, too, okay?
2: As far as cost, and we're going to talk about the other stuff that, as far as cost, all of the red states are considering the tax holiday right now on the gas price. I haven't heard Ferguson, I haven't heard Bob Ferguson say a word about, hey, let me drop that, what is it, 80 cents per gallon on gas here in this state, so I can help my people. These politicians, listen, people, if you can hear me, let's focus on Seattle right now. I just got a toll fee. It was $3. Didn't pay it. It went. They charged me a $5 late fine. Off of a $3. I called. I said, hey, what are you? Look like your tire. Now, Frank, I'm not kidding you. Look like your tire touched the toll line. I said, what? She said, yeah, I'm looking at your video. You driving a Mercedes. She said, well, look. I said, you mean if my tire crossed over? I said, you got to be joking. Now, she said, well, no, sir.
0: Okay, this was you got a ticket for what now?
2: A toll fee, driving 167, a toll. It was a toll. Fine.
0: Oh, please, at 167. Yeah, look up there. $10.
2: Okay,
0: I mean, there's no way I want to leave Renton heading into Kent or Auburn paying $10.
2: Hey,
0: come on. Come
2: hey,
0: on,
2: Frank,
0: please, state.
2: But what I'm saying, it was $3.
0: Mm-hmm.
2: I guess I didn't pay it right away. But they added a $5 late fine onto a $3 fee. They added a $5 late. But Frank, so she said my tire touched the line, because I'm a single man. I ride solo most of the time. Kidding me. But anyway, Frank.
0: You're not complaining. You're just bringing up this morning that
2: the
0: taxes. Well, look at what they do on this good to go thing.
2: Right. I'm bringing up the taxes and fees that we're paying in this state. Hey, black folks, don't focus on Donald Trump them right way, right now. You better focus on what's going on in the state of Washington. These fees and taxes, you're getting ready for a energy increase.
0: That's right.
2: A 30% PSE increase.
0: PSE on energy.
2: Now, Frank, the next time you get Mrs. Hollingsworth on, and I'm not calling her out because she's the only one I know who comes on your state. Please ask her. On liquor, it's 3 sales taxes on liquor. Please ask her, where does that money go? Hey, Frank, the next time you get Miss Hollingsworth on, ask her.
0: Well, when I get her on, I want you to call in, okay? I want you to call in, get all your questions lined up. I hope in the next week or two to have her on, okay? But go ahead. We got to wrap it up here. Go ahead now.
2: Okay, hold it. Frank, there's a lot on my mind this morning. But Frank, ask her, where is the lottery money, LOTTERY money going? Ask her, where's the lottery money
0: okay,
2: going?
0: Okay, now, if you're Ms. Hollingsworth, the city council president of city of Seattle, but you ought to call somebody in the state. And I did bring in information a couple weeks ago on a brochure as I was getting a scratch ticket. I picked it up. It was saying that a lot of that money goes to many different programs, but and I don't have it right in front of me. This one, but go ahead. We got to wrap it up, Carla. Go ahead.
2: Hey, Frank, where is my house property taxes going? Where's the toll fee going? Where's the money that you put in the fare box of the metro thing? Where are the sales taxes going? Frank, okay. Instead of us focusing on federal, we need to focus on the state. Frank, I never hear anybody in the state, and I never hear anybody.
0: You know, I think, I know where you're going. You never heard about a complaint about the fees they pay. It's such something Frank, sometimes we just take a caller. Thank you very much. I got to go. Some people take it as, well, that's they got to do it anyway, and we got to pay it anyway. So we got to live with, you know, it's a whole term that death and taxes are two things we have to deal with in life. I understand, caller, but let's hope that we get some of these politicians on and find out where that money's going, what they're doing, where, and with what, okay? Back after the break, 1420 KRIZ and 1620 KYIZ. Something on your mind? Let me hear from you this morning, 206-325-1420 and 503-770-8725-724 in the morning time.
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0: That is also heard on our sister station, KBMS, AM and FM, in the big city of Vancouver, serving the Portland area. Okay. Good morning, Committed Corporate. Frank Bauer here till 8 o'clock. 8 o'clock, Steve Harvey returns. Miss Strawberry will have more of the lucky letters, the lovely letters. Sometimes life on those letters is kind of rough. Reminding you that Mount Zion family wants you to get reconnected. Yes, Mount Zion Baptist Church is coming back to the airways on Sunday, October 18th, right here at 11 a.m. on 1420 KRIZ and 1620 KYIZ. Oh, and by the way, this Sunday, October 11th, you're invited to be a part of a special Mount Zion Fellowship featuring renowned scholar, author, and commentator Michael Eric Dyson. Yes, come experience the fellowship, the word, and the community at Mount Zion Baptist Church. That's at 19th and Madison, Seattle. That's officially 1634 Reverend Dr. S. McKinney Avenue in Seattle. Okay, and don't forget now, beginning on October 18th, Mount Zion live broadcast Sundays 11 a.m. on these great radio stations. Mount Zion is back on the air. Everyone is welcome. But don't forget, on this Sunday at the church, you're invited to be a part of the special Mount Zion Fellowship featuring renowned scholar and author and commentator Michael Eric Dyson. Okay. Community Potpourri rolls on in the morning time. Something on your mind this morning? Don't be shy. Don't wait till the last minute to call. Okay. As I said at the start of the show, I'm playing some previous calls. Could be 1 year, 2 years, or wherever down the line. But let's see if I can get a live one on before we go to one of the recorded calls. Good morning, caller. You are on the air.
8: Good morning. Good morning. Can you hear me?
0: I hear you loud and clear.
8: I just got one question I'd like the people to answer. You guys keep saying Donald Trump's a racist. If you're in your mid-50s, whatnot, like myself, growing up, I seen Al Sharpton, Jesse Jackson, and other affluent black people taking pictures with Don. So, can you guys explain to me, when did he become racist?
0: Let me ask you a question. Just because someone is in a photo with someone, does that mean that they're not racist?
8: Yes, it does.
0: Why?
8: Because look how many pictures that he's taken with these people, skinning and green. So When did he become a racist?
0: Some people take pictures just as a photo opportunity.
8: No, sir, no. Some people take pictures, but a racist ain't going to take all these pictures with so-called black folks.
0: Wait a minute. That's the matter.
8: A racist isn't going to... Let me get my point across, Frank. A racist isn't going to be putting his money forward for somebody that he dislikes. So can you explain, and somebody else explain, when did he become a racist? Because that didn't come out until he started running for president. Before that, I wasn't a racist. Nobody called him a racist. Jesse didn't call him a racist. Al Sharpton didn't call him a racist. All the pictures he has with him, all the money they've taken from him. So when did he become a racist? I take the answers off them. Thank you.
0: All right. Maybe someone can call and give this gentleman the answer. I try to, you can take pictures of people every day. That doesn't just say if you're racist or not. Some people take pictures just for the opportunity to say, I took pictures with these black folks over here. And you often hear white folks say, I'm not racist. I know Robert Earl. We go to the same golf course, which means I'm not racist. In the morning time. Now, remember now, Donald Trump and his dad had trouble renting apartments to black folks in New York in the past, okay? Caller, you're on the air. Good morning. How you doing?
9: Hey, I'm doing okay. I can. There's a lot of things that point to me that shows Trump was a racist. And, you mentioned his father and them not renting to blacks. Mm-hmm. That was back in the 70s.
0: Mm-hmm.
9: And they actually were fined and sued. And then, I'm a little bit older. I remember the Central Park Five.
0: Yes, sir.
9: And sure, there were times, even racists, are opportunists.
0: Yes, sir.
9: And, of course, there was a period of time when Donald Trump faked celebrity things to be in the culture. And so he, with his football team that he did in the USFL, and for a time period, he played himself out as a playboy in Studio 54. So he took pictures with people that were celebrities, mostly. He wasn't dealing with the average person. In fact, he said he didn't want no black people handling his money. He said, that person who handles my money better have a yarmulke on my head, on his head.
0: Yeah.
9: So there's a lot of things that go on that have gone on, how he stiffed people, workers. And all you have to do is just look at, the policies that he has enacted. But it goes way back before that. So There's lots of examples for that. But I wanted to call because to respond on a certain level to an earlier caller, which was rightfully correct. We can't focus so much on Donald Trump. We could focus on him, but we should focus on his enablers. But we do need to pay attention to the local and the state issues.
0: Yes, sir.
9: But a couple of things that I would say. Sure, we pay a lot of fees for things, and we pay those fees because, unlike almost every other state, this state does not tax income. So these fees, and many of these fees, we vote for and pass. We voted to take the liquor sales from the state and give it to the private industry, the private sector. And then, you know, out of that, in order to make it, because the private sector, Costco, the supermarkets, a lot of other big distributors said that, oh, the prices would come down if you make it from not being government run and government controlled and private, we would do that and we would save all this money. Well, it did not go that way, but that's what people voted for.
0: Mm-hmm.
9: We vote, you know, a lot of times we have fees, whether they're road fees or other fees. We have these fees because we vote on them and we say these are the things we want. Sure, there, you know, some of the red states like Texas or Florida, they're putting up tax holidays that they say they want to have tax holidays. That's all well and good. But then there's certain services. There's a big difference between living in Washington State and living in Texas in terms of, I can speak of specifically, the social safety net, the money that's set aside for the services that people get here that they don't get in these other states.
0: Mm-hmm.
9: And those are choices that we've made to say we want this as a policy decision. Now, if we say we want to be able to have a more robust social safety net, in particular for people who are injured on the job, and we don't, you know, we'll pass legislation and we endorse it to fund those things, because everything from, you know, property taxes, funding the schools, it's because this state does not tax income.
0: Mm-hmm.
9: Most states tax income. And so the burden of tax, and Washington State has the highest burden because of are not taxing income, because the highest earners pay little or no tax, and the lower earners pay the highest percentage of their money on tax. And that can be fixed. And in some cases, it is being fixed with things like the millionaire tax or other things. Those are policy decisions that we make. Now, we can go back and have I speak mostly of social services because that's where I work in. You have the same thing for health care and money, too. When the government cuts back on SNAP and the state says we want to make sure that people don't fall totally through the holes of the safety net, that has to be paid for somewhere. And usually that comes in forms of taxes, because the state gets their money from consumption. I would argue that an income tax, like 48 out of 50 states have an income tax, because that's where it is, and you can make it progressive so that the lower income taxes, lower income folks pay a smaller percent. But until we switch to some type of tax of income, especially the high earners who could pay the most, we're going to always find out if we want something and we want to pay for it, we end up taxing ourselves because we say, we want a new library, let's raise a levy. Those are choices that people vote on because there's no other way to get the money because of the way this state was drawn up with the Constitution. Mm-hmm. People have to make that decision. So it is true. It is frustrating to, I pay license tabs, sugar tax, everything else. But those are policy decisions that some of the elected officials made. Some the public actually voted toward the tax themselves because they say, I want this, I'm willing to pay for it. Support for special ed or whatever. We have more supports than a lot of these other places. And being in the social service, I know people that come to the state in order to get the benefits because they said, I didn't get that kind of support in Louisiana. So it's a policy decision. But we do have to pay attention. We do need to make sure we talk to the to our elected officials, and you said that. I know the other day you mentioned about Chapalo Street. Has anybody seen him? I heard that. I was in the car, and I said, "Well, I saw him a couple weeks ago at an event. A candidate for him. They're out there. We just have to go out there."
0: I saw him also too at an event this past summer. You very seldom hear from our local politicians on issues. And we got to go out to this. We got to. Everybody in the 37. All these politicians right now ought to be holding voter education classes. It's something to let people know what they are for. We can read beautifully in the voters' pamphlet, but converse with the people.
9: Well, there's going to be some coming out, and I'm sure I know the NAACP is going to be they're working on different things as well as other community groups. Some of the churches. Now, maybe, like I agree that maybe the methods they use to publicize, candidate forums, right. Some of these community groups, maybe they could probably do a better job.
0: You're right about that, Cole. Yes, sir.
9: But those, some of those things are out there, whether they're held at town hall or...
0: You see a couple of blips on Facebook and Twitter, the other social media, but everybody's not on social media. All right,
9: I agree.
0: Everyone's
9: not on
0: social media, caller. But I want to thank you this morning. I'm glad you brought it up about taxes. Now, did you vote for the sugar tax in Seattle?
9: When the sugar tax came through, I voted for it because at that time they said the funds were going to go to for obesity protection, prevention, extra dental care that the city sponsors for because of, that was the reason why it was put forward, because it was a public health issue that they were trying to get. Sometimes people put taxes on things to change behavior. Now, how much did it change? And then
0: I don't know how much it changed. I still see people with a little extra poundage. I won't say tonnage, but an extra poundage on them. Okay.
9: Those are the accountability questions, like the previous caller said, that we ask our elected officials or we ask our public health people. Let's give us a breakdown. It's been 5 or 10 years. Mm-hmm. Let's see how much behavior have we seen in terms of.
0: People are not drinking those drinks. Yes, sir. Hey, caller, thank you very much this morning. Whenever time you call, you were powerful, okay?
9: Well, thank you, and have a good weekend.
0: Yes, sir. You too now. All right. I'll have a good weekend. And one caller says, well, you don't want to miss it.

0: Hey, we're talking about racist, man. If a racist, if people who don't believe it's racism are racist, they are racist.
1: Doesn't have to be.
0: They are racist.
1: Okay, all right. Well, then, you know, you heard the brother call about ask when did Donald Trump become racist because he's been taking pictures of black folks in the past. So when did he become racist? But go ahead.
0: Racist. He's racist.
1: Yeah. All right. Okay. Let's not they make it about Donald Trump. I'm tired of his butt.
0: Man, I mean nothing. He ain't tired of us. He's still dogging us around. He's still slapping us. So you gonna let him keep slapping us?
1: What can you do? What can you do? Because, the Supreme Court says, Donald, do what you want to do. And he said it yesterday. I don't care what y'all say about me. I can do what I want to do.
0: That's what his mouth say. Okay? That's what his mouth say. Look, man, a racist, he's talking about they take pictures with other people. A racist, that's all he takes pictures with is somebody he hopes is not a racist.
1: Oh, please. He takes pictures of black folks, too, you know.
0: Who?
1: You see superstars, people, sports stars, and other folk. But you're correct on the majority of the pictures you take with others that look different than you and I.
0: Frank, them are some of the biggest racists, the movie stars.
1: Yep.
0: Who do you think tried to stand next to Martin Luther King when he's marching? Some of the biggest racists. I got receipts on that.
1: Anything else on your mind this morning, caller?
0: I mean, why you ask me that? I'm trying to tell you what's on my mind right now.
1: Okay.
0: Okay, I'll tell you. Okay, let's break down. Let's break down Angie Dixon. Nixon. You heard of Angie Nixon?
1: Yeah.
0: A black woman from Florida.
1: Mm-hmm.
0: Running for senator.
1: Yes, sir.
0: Do you hear anything about her?
1: Very little.
0: Matter of fact, this whole election time and coming out, it's kind of no excitement to it at all, seemed like. Where she, Schumer, you know who Schumer is, right?
1: Yeah. The guy from New York.
0: Why is he racist?
1: Oh, you're not going to call all races out this morning because that list is longer than your left leg. Okay? That list is longer.
0: Hey, you got that right. He never lied.
1: Okay.
0: All right. But now, he, you don't hear him talk about he's supposed to give money to Angie Nixon. Okay? He's playing a game. And what he says, we're getting in touch with you.
1: Mm-hmm.
0: Who says that? That goes back to race way back in discrimination times when picking cotton. We get back with you.
1: Yeah.
0: Right now, you just get back to work. Okay?
1: Mm-hmm.
0: She is she's a bright light for Democrats and for politics, period.
1: Yes, sir.
0: She was homeless. She was homeless. Now she's trying to get into the White House. From the homeless to the White House.
1: Nothing wrong with that, Vance, folks. We have done it before.
0: But now,
1: I want to say all the way to the White House, but people have pulled themselves up.
0: Thank you. What's that mayor? The mayor in D.C.? They try to say he was on drugs and all that.
1: Oh, Marion Barry.
0: He pulled himself up.
1: Yes.
0: He went to jail and came back and became the mayor.
1: Mm-hmm.
0: And, they stuck crack out here, man, to knock. They seen us coming up. And they try to block, knock us off our stance.
1: All the time.
0: You're right. But with crack, man, crack turns a pair of kids against their parents. Look here, the bottom line is for Angie Nixon, man, they're trying to mess with the constituents, the people that voted for her. They're trying to make it so if she don't get money to help support her, they'll make them all look bad.

0: you know, it's politicians, the dirty game. Politics is a dirty game, bro. And if you're not on that side, they'll come at you any kind of way to break you down. That's why you got to be strong. See, a lot of people don't run for office. They don't want to get involved with the garbage.
1: See, that's why I call him a rake, man. He's doing nothing but good.
0: Yeah, that's correct.
1: He's trying to build. Now, if you don't want to see that, then what are you?
0: Okay. Hey, Carl, let me ask you a question this morning. I know you mentioned Michael Eric Dyson sometime. You call in. You know, he's going to be in town on Sunday at Mount Zion Church at a fellowship, and it's free. And I hope you're going to be there. Okay. Let me remind everybody about that on Sunday, October 11th. Great. You're invited to be.
1: Great.
0: Yep. Go ahead.
1: Got a lot on my heart. Okay. They want her to walk around with her shoulders slumped down. They're trying to break her.
0: Caller. Yeah, I understand. Yes, sir.
1: You understand that?
0: Yep.
1: And you know, they don't want to help her. They're leaving her out here stranded on an island. Okay? They're trying to leave her out here without nothing.
0: Yes, sir. You know, that whole politics is they support who they want to support, and for those who they don't want to support, they don't support. And it's not fair. But I want to thank you for your call this morning. And I'm not cutting you off, but I got to move on here. At 1420 KRIZ and 1620 KYIZ, I had one more recorded call to play from previous shows, but I don't have the time now. It's because it's a little length. It's longer than 10 minutes, so I only have 10 minutes left on the show. So if you're out there listening this morning, give me a call. And if something you heard on the show this morning, we'll talk about that. Or something else you want to bring up, or something we brought up early in the week, because we'll be back on Monday on the Community Potpourri right here at 1420 KRIZ and 1620 KYZ. And as I mentioned, Mount Zion Church, yeah, family, get ready to reconnect, okay? Mount Zion Baptist Church is coming back to these airways on Sunday, October 18th at 11 o'clock on 1620 KYIZ and 1420 KRIZ. And as I reminded to the caller that this Sunday, October 11th, you were invited to be a part of a special Mount Zion Fellowship featuring a renowned scholar and author and commentator, Michael Eric Dyson. Come experience the fellowship, the word, and the community at Mount Zion. That's at 1634 Reverend Dr. S. McKinney Boulevard. Okay, that's on the corner of 19th and Madison in Seattle. And beginning on October 18th, then we get the live broadcast, Mount Zion Sunday services at 11 o'clock on 1620 KYIZ and 1420 KRIZ. Mount Zion is back on the air, and everyone is welcome. And while I'm bringing things up to your particular your attention this morning, don't forget, it's still going on. 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You say, how do you get involved? Well, you can choose a restaurant. Show up, spend money, and come back, all right? 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Okay, every week we'll spotlight a local black-owned restaurant, and this week spotlighting the Fats Chicken and Waffles at 2726 East Cherry. That's corner of Martin Luther King Way and the Cherry, okay? Over the next 10 weeks, we've been in this campaign for a couple of weeks. We've spotlighted Simply Soulful Cafe, the Black and Tan Hall, let's see, Emma's Barbecue, La Spiga. Mm-hmm. And this week, as I say, Fats Chicken and Waffles, okay? And we also urge you to support black-owned coffee shops that include The Scene. Let's see, there's Boon Boona Coffee and Avale Coffee, okay? These businesses are more than places to eat. They create jobs, support our community, and provide places for us together. So pack the house, show up, spend some money, all right? Support black-owned restaurants, help strengthen our community one meal at a time. You know, this one caller was saying, bring the conversation back to Seattle, to the state. Now, we have to realize that there are issues, and a lot of our listeners are living in the suburbs now, out in the big city of Renton, the big city of Kent, the big city of Auburn, and other locations like the big city of Federal Way, deal with issues in your community. Yep. We often want to hit the big city. Seattle hit them up, but we're in the suburbs now. So become part of what's going on in your community. And definitely if you see something wrong, go down to City Hall. Like this caller from Federalway say he's been to city council meetings and other places and become involved, that is, in what's happening in your community. Mm-hmm. One way of showing up, let them know how you feel about something. You want to start a petition? Do that. We see other folks do it. Yeah, and they have signs on this. They have signs on that. But do we sometimes don't want to rock the boat? I think that's what happens. Don't want to rock the boat because they're going to look at us funny. And they really don't want us out in these suburbs anyway. So we don't want to rock the boat. You better rock the boat. Or sooner or later, you won't be on the boat at all, okay? All right. Frank P. Bauer on the Community Appropriate, 1420 KRIZ and 1620 KYIZ. Another thing I mentioned this morning is that, and I'll use the term, when one door closes, another opens up. Mm-hmm. Ex-Seattle Police Chief Sean Bonds has a brand new job. Yeah. Mm-hmm. He's working with the polytech firm Mission RT. Yep, he'll be head of... many programs there, ahead of the public safety programs and such there. He will be talking to police executives about the Mission RT's products. Then he'll help craft strategies for implementing those policies. And he'll be working with many companies. Let's see, he'll be doing many different things, selling technology to law enforcement agencies across the United States. So he's not locked down into, I guess, one particular job. And maybe this company will allow him to go visit his family, okay? Not that I want to throw something at Katie Wilson. Yep, but I say, Miss Katie, you got to learn that job fast. Learn the job fast. You got to realize what you say. I see our Jewish community right now kind of PO'd because she said something about the Jews. And they're mad. Yeah. Mm-hmm. Katie, you got to watch what you say, lady, okay? You see, now, say something about the Jews, say something about black folks. You don't, it's not all that uproar. Okay. But, Miss Katie, you need some advice? You know how to contact me because I really would love to sit down and talk to her. Really, give her some advice. You know, get some people on your staff that's not just their kissing butt. Okay? You find some of those folks around these politicians and such, they're there just to hold their job and they're kissing behinds. Mm-hmm. Brown nosing, some folks say. Get someone on that will show you how to handle a city. How to deal with what you're dealing with. This is your first job. Get some politicians that have been around for a while. Just don't show up on the job and think you know everything. Find out what the territory, who's handling this or who's handling that. But she didn't call me to ask me that. Maybe some of her cronies are listening this morning. Yep, tell them Frank P. Barrow was talking about you this morning. Yep. All right, Mayor Katie Wilson. Get somebody to give you some advice. But don't be so big-headed that you don't want to listen. You have some of these people, I see it sometimes in corporations and other things. Oh, I got this position. I'm not going to listen to what y'all are saying at all. You better get somebody to help you, lady. And not all white folks. There's some black politicians and black people in this area been around a long time to help you make it through. But if you're so hot-headed that you don't want to listen to anybody, or somebody to help you suffer the consequences. I'll leave it that way, okay? 3 minutes to the 8 o'clock hour. Yeah, that would be my advice I would give her. Maybe she'll call and ask me. But you're new on the job. You got to learn fast because you're swimming in an ocean with vultures. And there's a lot of folk don't want to see you there. They hate you there. And they're coming after you. Yes, they are. Somewhere in the same, working the same building you're working in. I don't know what floor her office is on, but I'm quite sure the ones that's coming at her are not on the same floor. But they're coming at you, Katie. Speaking just because I think I can speak that way. Because we see when an African-American get a position, everybody start coming at them all kind of ways. Now they got a woman as a mayor. and a rookie, too. So, oh, they're going to wear that rookie out. Maybe when it's all over, that brown hair you have, Katie, will be white if you hang around that long, okay? I'm ready to wrap it up for you. Get Thursday, Monday. We'll hope to do it again on these great radio stations. Tomorrow morning, Crispy Bennett, the CEO of the Seattle Medium Newspaper, will be here with the Rhythm of News radio show, and make sure you listen in. As usual, it's a hot show, and he keeps you informed on issues. 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A lot of great issues in this week's Seattle Medium. And I'll check out the editorial pages. A lot of good articles there from editorialists. And they're speaking many things on local level, national level, and the state level. Okay, so that's the Seattle Medium newspaper. You want to subscribe? Yep. Or if you have a business you want to advertise, you can dial them up at 206-323-3070. That's the Seattle Medium newspaper. A message from the people to the people. And I enjoyed the show this morning. Thanks for the call. Yeah. When did Donald Trump become racist? I've got to sit down and think about that. Just because you take pictures with black folks don't mean, oh, come on. We'll talk to you Monday. 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Opinions expressed on Community Potpourri are the opinions of those of the participants of the program. 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
1: It might be two birds in that bush, but if you let this bird go to reach in there for the two in the bush and they fly out the bush, you ain't got nothing. A bird in the hand is worth two in the bush.
2: But if it's two in there and I happen to catch both, wouldn't that be better?
1: See, key word in there was a small word with the smaller, the smallest words with the biggest consequences. If I rob this bank and if they don't catch me, I'm going to be rich. Yeah, okay. A whole lot of ifs sitting in prison today.
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1: Coming in here admitting nothing.
4: 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You never know. It could be yours.
5: It could be yours. Buckle up and hold on tight. We got it for you. Here it is. Strawberry letter.
4: You all right?
5: Subject. I'm trying to make it. You heard it, huh?
4: Yes. Subject. I want to change the past. Thank you, nephew. Dear Stephen Shirley, I'm a 59-year-old married man, and I'm miserable. My marriage is failing, and my wife stopped working earlier this year, so money is tight. She caught a case for stealing from her job, and no one will hire her once they find out about her record. So I'm pulling the weight of the family. There is one ray of sunshine that keeps me going, though. I reconnected with my ex from 30 years ago. She is doing so good, and she hasn't aged one bit. We meet for drinks occasionally, and then I follow her home to make sure she gets home safely. She hasn't invited me in yet, but we talked about how things would go if we were to have an affair. She said that she doesn't want just any man. She wants me. But if we start back seeing each other, I need to leave my wife. I want to do that anyway. So I need to make sure this is a sure thing. I want to make sure this is a sure thing before I wreck my life even more. I wish I could change the past because I never would have let this woman go. Back then, I was a big cheater and she knew it, but she stayed with me. She is a great woman that loves bad boys like me. She said she's always hoped that we would get back together. I have it all worked out in my mind until I get to the part where I have to leave my wife and my house that I finally paid off. Would I be foolish to start over at my age? What if my marriage has run its course? Do I deserve to be happy again?
1: Boy, you wrote the right one.
4: Well, you know, everybody deserves to be happy, but you've heard the saying, the grass is greener on the other side, right? Your ex, you say, is no drama right now. You guys are enjoying each other's company. You have fun. She still looks good. And she wants to be with you. Not just any man. You. So what's the problem? Well, you said it. You're still married and you haven't made the decision to leave your wife yet. I think the question you should ask yourself is, if your wife didn't steal from her job and she still had a job, would this even be an issue? Because that's when your trouble started, according to this letter. It's understandable if you'd be upset with your wife and she's down at the job stealing. She should be glad she didn't end up in jail. So are you staying with your wife out of guilt because she's depending on you to support her? And to your other question about if this is this thing you got with your ex, is this a sure thing? Who knows? I mean, there are no perfect situations, none whatsoever. Also, can you stay with your wife knowing that she's a thief and the one that caused this mess in the first place? These are all questions you should be asking. You never once said you still love her. So listen, I didn't say this would be an easy decision, but the only way you'll find out is to make a decision. Are you going to stay? Are you going to leave? Steve?
1: Yeah, Shirley, great. Yeah, listen to me. He should have just wrote this letter and said, Dear Steve. He shouldn't even bought you in this, Shirley. Because what I'm not going to do is let somebody put you in a situation that you don't belong in. So I would like to say to all my listeners out here, I apologize for allowing this man to put my co-host and the star of the Strawberry Letter in this situation, having to answer this ignorant letter from this man right here. Let me handle this. Someone who has done all this before. First of all, Shirley, it's nothing you could have said. Nothing you could have said.
4: Oh, I know that.
1: This marriage is over. Mm-hmm. It's not redeemable. It's not. Listen, all right, let me show you what. I'm a 59-year-old married man, and I'm miserable. Right there. White dog, leave. My marriage is failing, and my wife stopped working early this year, so money is tight. Now, she caught a case for stealing from her job, and no one will hire her once they find out about her record. Wait a minute. So wait a minute. Hold up, dog. So she didn't just steal down at the job and got fired. This turned into a court case. Your wife now has a criminal record. Do you understand what this means? No one will hire her once they find out about her record. So this didn't just happen through HR and we released it. She ain't stole no paper clips. And see, what I don't like being married to stupid people. If you're going to steal enough. Why is we struggling? You done went down here and stole. She done embezzled some money. And you, whatever you stole, it ain't been a year and we already done fell on hard times. How much did you steal? Junior, I told you that wasn't the account to go into when you first told me you was going in there.
4: Why are you giving stealing tips right now?
1: They had another man's account. I told you to go to his account. Y'all up in here. This dude worked for Pepsi. Why are you messing with his money?
4: All right, listen, hang on.
1: So many bad things in this letter. I couldn't get past. This marriage is over. Married to a stupid thief.
4: We'll have part two of Steve's response coming up at 23 minutes after the hour. Today's Strawberry Letter title, I Want to Change the Past. We'll get back into it with Steve right after this.
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0: 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All right, come on, Steve. Let's recap today's Strawberry Letter. The subject is, I want to change the past.
1: All right, I'm going to do this recap, but you missed a really good part in the first part that I did. But if you did, I'm going to just blow through it quick. 59-year-old man, he's in marriage, he miserable. Also, I wanted to say that I issued an apology to Shirley at the beginning of the letter for allowing people to come in here and put my co-host in a situation that she'll need to be in. Don't come in here asking Shirley about stuff like this. Come directly to me. This is a man leaving a woman situation. Just come to me. Come to me. I've done it. I know everything about it. So now, leave Shirley out of this type of stuff. All right, 59-year-old man is married and is miserable. It's over. My marriage is failing and my wife stopped working earlier this year because money is tight because she caught a case for stealing from her job and no one will hire her once they find out her record. All right, now if you're 59, I'm assuming your wife is around 50 with a new record for stealing. They ain't finna hire her old tail no way. Now you down here stealing. And a pole thief too, cause she didn't take enough for y'all to weather the storm. Now you done lost your job and a little raggedy amount. Anyway, let's get over this. So I'm pulling the weight of the family. Well, bro, sometimes that's our job. There's one ray of sunshine that keeps me going. I reconnected with my ex from 30 years ago and she's doing so good and she ain't aged one bit. We meet for drinks occasionally and then I follow home to make sure she gets home safely. She ain't invited me in yet, but we talk about how things could go if we were to have an affair. Ladies and gentlemen, this is the beginning of the end. They meeting for drinks and they having conversations about having an affair. And here's the problem. He's comparing her to her. First of all, she looked the same, ain't changed a bit. Now, we know the both of them done probably swole a little bit. Him, the man and the wife done probably swole a little bit. But she looked just the same. And she's doing good. She ain't got no criminal record. All this here. All right, she ain't invited me in yet, but we talk about how things would go if we was having a affair. She said she don't want just any man. She wants me. It's over. When you are specifically saying to me, and I'm miserable, I don't want any man, I want you, then have me. Have me as you will. Have me as it may come. But you have got to invite me in that house after these drinks one time. I got to get up in there so I can seal the deal. Because when I get in there, oh, Lord, I'm going to be performing. So here we go. But she wants me. But if we start back seeing each other, she said, I need to leave my wife. Now listen to this statement, because the one following that is the key to this whole letter. She said, she don't want just anyone, man. She want me. But if we start back seeing each other, you ready for this? I need to leave my wife. Guess what the next line was? I want to do that anyway. My man, come on. Boy, it's all coming together now. She said, if we start back seeing each other, you got to leave your wife. He said, I want to do that anyway. Y'all, this is a wrap. The stars is lining up. So I need to make sure that this is a sure thing before I wreck my life even more. Man, yeah, see, this is what y'all do, man. Y'all keep talking about wrecking your life even more. You know how many people hold on to relationships because of the time they got invested? So what you're saying is, I'm willing, let's say you've been with somebody 10 years and the relationship is bad, you're miserable, you're not happy. And then you get a choice to leave and you go, I don't know if I should leave right now. I done invested 10 years. So you want to do 10 more of what you got now. Hmm. See, that's, people don't look at it that way. Before I wreck my life even more. I wish I could change the past because I would have never let this woman go. I know that. Back then, I was a big cheater and she knew it, but she stayed with me. She's a great woman that loves bad boys like me. Hey, dog, you too old to be a bad boy. You can stop this all right here. You 59. You ain't a bad boy. You a boy. Take boy out the system. You just an older man right now. She said she'd always hoped that we would get back together. See, all this, this marriage is over. I have it all worked out in my mind until I get to the part where I have to leave my wife and my house that I finally paid off. A house is not a home, and a chair is not a chair, even when there's no one sitting. I said, you all need right. to get that and go on and leave the house and move in with the fine chick.
0: Yeah,
1: would I be foolish decision. To start over at my age? Start over. You ain't got nothing. You just Post said your- y'all money tight. She got a criminal record. Who you starting over with your criminal for?
0: Post
1: Let her go work that out herself.
0: On today's you got the Strawberry record. Letter.
1: You go deal with it.
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0: 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All right. Coming up next, it is Junior and Sports Talk right after this.
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1: It is time now for Junior and Sports Talk. Junior, what you got for us?
2: Houston.
3: No, we don't. No, it's Thursday Night Football. Who you got, the Bucks or the Cowboys? The Bucks are 0-4 and the Cowboys are 2-2.
2: Oh, Cowboys, dog. Cowboys all day long. CD Lamb had 17 catches last week.
3: You don't have to talk about that, though, because he had them on the Texans. We don't need to discuss
2: that. Oh, see, I wasn't even thinking like that. I'm glad you brought it
3: up. Yes, you were. Yeah, that's a good setup.
2: 17 catches from the people right down the road.
3: It's so good. All right, but let's talk about this, man. Do you know what the average price for a family of four to go to an NFL football game? Anybody can believe it?
2: Hell no.
3: Just a family of four in Buffalo is $1,474.55. Everybody not going to this game.
2: In Buffalo.
3: Well, in Buffalo. Everybody not going to make it.
2: Is that the only stadium you got?
3: No, I'm saying that's the most expensive for a family of four.
2: Buffalo?
3: Yeah.
4: It's a new stadium.
2: Boy, have you seen that stadium they got out in L.A.?
5: Yeah, that thing.
3: But let's talk about the least expensive stadium. You won't believe it. The Cleveland Browns Stadium is $823.13. Now, everybody can go to that game.
5: Everybody can go.
3: They make it affordable in Cleveland. Hey,
2: come
3: you
2: on up in here, man. We ain't got a wall stop. None of this wind off this lake. We ain't got nothing for you. Come on.
3: Yeah. How many Cleveland Browns football games have you been to?
2: You know, it's amazing how you just pluck Cleveland out when you want to say something a little negative about it. You know, you got cheaper seats.
3: It was just NFL the least expensive stadium. That's all I see.
2: Hey, man. Y'all 0-4.
5: What a nice stadium.
2: Real nice stadium.
5: Retractable roof and everything.
3: Roof on it.
2: Got everything.
4: So the loss doesn't
2: there.
4: Hurt so bad.
3: You're going to be nice. Might not win.
2: You know, but you know, that's amazing how this whole

0: story about how cheap the brown seats is.
1: You know,
0: you said that. Ain't no it said it. Okay, that's just like when you're at your little barbershop getting your little line, getting your little hairline moved back. Every time you go in there, you come out with something they said. But it's you said it. You said
1: it. What are you talking about?
0: I'm talking about how you
1: say nothing about you, huh? But
0: you just, boy, you sat up here and just told us that the Cleveland Browns had the cheapest tickets in the world. You can take
1: it,
0: a family
1: It said that. Here. $823. That's half of what Buffalo, where everybody can go. That's all I'm saying.
2: All right, Junior. Thank you.
1: You mad about that?
2: Yeah, he
0: well,
2: is.
0: Who is going to see the 0-4 team?
2: Coming up at the top of the hour, a man on social media needs some advice about his wife. He says she wants an open marriage and already has a list. We'll talk about it right after this.
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1: The more you listen to your kids, the closer you'll be. 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

0: This is from Nick on Steve Harvey FM. Nick writes, last week, my wife told me that she wanted me to think about us having an open marriage. I admit that things have been rocky in the intimacy area, but that had never honestly occurred to me. She told me that she absolutely loves me, but she needs more. I told her I'd think about it. Yesterday, I found her list of a few guys ready to go if I give her the go ahead. Is it this or divorce? Okay, it is. Yeah. Is it this or divorce? Am I expected to have a quote list too? What does this say about me as a man and a husband? Or is it time for divorce? That's what he's asking.
1: Y'all whole house, man.
0: Yeah.
2: When she told you, this is the line that would have ended it for me. I love you. I really do. But I need more. Now, you know what that means.
0: Yeah.
2: That means you ain't enough. That means you coming
1: up short. I think my problem is the list already. It's already.
2: But then, yeah, she got a list of dudes that's ready to go. So you done had this conversation?
3: With other men.
2: And you want to have open. Hey, look, we can do all this, but we're not finna be married, though.
0: Yeah.
2: See, that's the only problem. Like, look, if you present this to me and we done met or something, okay, we put it on tape. You can't be my wife and we finna go with some other people. That's not, that ain't what this is.
0: And that's what he wants to know. What does this say about me as a man and a husband? Is it time for divorce?
2: Dog, exactly.
1: You got
2: man.
1: Robert on here though. Robert, you been talking to Robert? Yeah. Hell, you talking to Robert? Robert know about this? He ready?
4: Him on the list.
0: All we need is that phone call.
2: Lil Jesse.
3: Yeah, Jesse, not Big Jesse.
4: Lil Jesse.
2: Wait a minute, hold. I know you ain't talking about no Lil Jesse.
4: On the list.
2: Wait a minute. At the gas station.
3: The very one.
2: No, that list got her. He read the list and threw it.
0: Yes. This is crazy.
2: Wait a minute, hold up. My boy Walter.
3: Walter. Yeah, you remember that time.
1: He owned her.
2: Yeah.
4: List.
2: That's a horrible predicament for a man to be in. But look, you can love me. Let's just break up and then you can go do your whole list if you want to. Yeah. But what you're not doing is you're not nothing to embarrass me in front of these people. I'm not taking it.
3: Do your list, do you? Huh?
0: Yeah. Yeah.
3: Wow. Okay. So you said it.
0: I know. That's a wild one right there. Yeah. All right, we anything else you want to add to that? You done
2: no,
0: with it?
2: It's over with.
0: Okay. All right. We have time for another one then. This is from Nicole on Steve Harvey FM. Nicole writes, I recently found out that my husband was talking to several other women after we got engaged. I came across some old texts from the year before our wedding, and there were flirty conversations with three different women. I didn't find anything proving that he actually slept with any of them. When I confronted him, he pointed to the dates on the very messages I was angry about and said they were from before we were married, like that would put an end to my anger. He says he's never cheated on me and thinks our 4 years together should matter more than some texts from before the wedding. I love my husband and have no reason to believe he's been unfaithful since, but I still feel betrayed. Am I right to be upset, or am I just creating a problem in an otherwise good marriage?
2: Well, look, I could tell you that you're creating a problem for no reason. Mm-hmm. And do you have the right to be upset? It don't matter whether I think that or not. You are upset. Mm-hmm. And should I feel betrayed? What difference does it make what I think? You feel betrayed. Mm-hmm. So I can't stop that. But I like the way dude handled it. Look at the dates. It was a year before we got married. Mm-hmm. You know, I'm cool with that. I can get out of that one.
1: Why are these still in the phone, though? Why they ain't been deleted?
2: See, I don't know who he. These dudes, man, they stupid.
1: He's
3: holding on to the text.
0: Yeah,
2: man. These new dudes, man, they stupid, Tommy. They
0: all right. We'll have more of the Steve Harvey Morning Show right after this.
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1: How'd they get to the drunk part?
0: You know how the complex throw a party.
1: Yeah. Oh, okay. Uh-huh. Yeah. And the complex threw a party and...
2: It's crazy.
1: Yeah. I don't know. I want him to finish.
0: I ain't been in the apartment in so long.
3: A long time.
0: I said, but I was throwing it out there hoping y'all would say, yeah. But y'all ain't saying nothing. I went,
2: We're holding an apartment party.
0: I thought y'all was going to say, yeah, Steve, they do that all the time. No, I ain't done it.
3: You ain't been a long time.
0: They was at the complex party.
2: What?
1: I wanted to hear your take for sure. Yeah.
2: But drinking his coffee after he said it, like, nailed it.
3: Nailed it.
0: I said, where they at?
1: Where's clinging to what you were going to say.
0: The support behind this? The complex party.
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0: Well, guys, if you've been on social media, and I know you have, you may have seen trending videos about toxic traits of parents of adults. So here are a few things that adult children really want their parents to stop doing. All right. They want their parents to stop giving unsolicited advice on parenting or their careers. Okay, whatever.
1: What else you got?
0: Yeah, that's not going to happen. All right. They want parents to stop using guilt to demand time and attention. All right.
2: Let me know when you're through.
0: Yeah, they want parents to stop criticizing their parenting skills when it comes to their grandchildren. Okay, whatever. That's not going to happen. Nope. They want parents to stop refusing to accept their adult child's life choices. The last one, they want parents to refuse to apologize or take responsibility. They want parents to stop doing that. Because, you know, parents don't apologize.
1: No, they don't.
3: Ever.
2: We want y'all to quit asking us for money, all you adult children. We want y'all to move out of our house for good and quit coming back. We want to quit paying for the apartment or house you live in while we got to put some on it every month. My list goes on and on. We ain't got enough time. I got a list for you.
0: So there. All right. Thank you.
2: Your kids is not our kids. We got a lot we can talk about.
0: Right. And we're supposed to spoil the grandkids. Coming up at 33 minutes after the hour, we'll play a round of Would You Rather right after this.
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1: Time now for a round of Would You Rather. Would you rather permanently live in a tiny house or a lighthouse?
2: Way up there. Oh, no. With all that lightning and stuff when it be raining.
1: Yeah.
3: On that water. No,
2: I'm in a tiny house.
1: Tiny Steve, I know you lighthouse. Hate tiny houses, but yeah.
4: Yeah. Hell, I ain't seen no big lighthouse. Because I'm not living in no tube. All my rooms are straight up and down. That spiral staircase.
1: Yeah.
4: I hate spiral staircases. Mm-hmm. I hate them. Because I got big feet.
1: I don't
4: though.
1: Like them. Mm-hmm.
4: And when they get to that turn.
1: Yeah.
4: And them steps get little. Man, I fell down some spiral steps one time, man.
1: What?
4: In Paris. Man, I had an arm full of clothes. I was getting ready to pack. Man, I was barefoot. My foot slipped and went up under my leg. And I went around that corner with my leg back there behind
1: me.
4: Scared me to death, man. I didn't know what. I laid there for so long trying to figure out what still worked.
1: And on your body?
4: Yeah. Man, I was.
5: Check it.
1: All right, would you rather travel without luggage or no cell phone charger? Which one? Junior?
5: If I could go without the luggage.
4: Luggage?
5: Pack it.
4: What you gonna wear?
5: I don't know. But just packing luggage around. Just pack
2: his
5: it.
2: His little nasty behind just walk around with a charger in his hand. That's something.
1: He's so quick to call folks nasty.
4: Man.
5: I mean, for real. That's all he want to do, just call you nasty.
4: I can get a charger. What I'm not going to be able to find is something I want to wear everywhere I go.
1: Right, right.
4: Now I'm down there with you at Macy's.
1: Yes.
5: It's a great store. You need to come on in now. Yeah, come on.
1: Yeah. All right. While in Vegas, would you rather put your life savings as a bet on a routine roulette spin or bet your entire life savings while playing poker with five professionals?
2: A whole life savings on one
1: screen? Or while playing poker with professionals.
4: I'm going to tell you right now, that roulette spin ain't going to go right. That ain't
2: no, it's not.
4: Them odds is shaky, shaky.
1: And that's your life savings. So, yeah, okay. All right. So you rather put it on...
2: I'm playing poker with the big boys.
5: With the five professionals. Give me a shot.
1: Oh, okay. All right. In the NFL, would you rather your team have a bad losing season so they can have the number one draft pick, or would you rather them finish with an okay season but don't make the playoffs? They didn't make the playoffs.
2: No, we might as well get that
5: Junior,
2: draft pick.
5: But we doing that now.
4: Junior?
5: Yeah, we doing that now. We having a bad season. Number one pick look likely.
1: All right, guys. Thank you. That's today's round of Would You Rather. Coming up next is our last break of the day, and we'll close out the show with the one and only Steve Harvey right after this.
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1: Hey, y'all. 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

0: 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All right, here we are. Last break of the day, guys. Thank you so much, Steve Harvey Nation, for joining us. Steve, before we get out of here, there was a caller that this man wanted to leave you a message. He said he doesn't like you or Sister Odell.
1: Okay. You probably might not want to put this on your radio stuff. Y'all don't want all this stuff about Sister Odell and Big Mama, your friend Tyler Perry. That ain't nothing but a copycat alpha Flip Wilson, Geraldine. And you know it, and I know it. So why don't you give a man some credit sometime? And you ain't God's favorite child. Only favorite child God ever had was Jesus Christ. Remember that. Stick that up and
2: What?
3: Okay.
4: What did you do to him, man? What
2: first of all,
5: he does not like dog, you.
2: What's wrong?
5: Yeah.
2: What's wrong? Let's start with the Sister Odell and Big Mama. I guess you mean Madea.
5: Yeah.
2: That's nothing but copycats off of Flip Wilson's Geraldine, and why don't y'all give him credit? First of all, you've never seen Sister Odell nowhere. It is strictly a radio character. That is all she is. I ain't never done it on stage. I ain't nothing, man. It's just a radio character. And it's not a ripoff of Flip Wilson's Geraldine. But if you want to say it is, then okay, man, give Flip credit for that. Madea is not a ripoff of Geraldine, which is Flip Wilson imitating this female, black female named Geraldine.
5: But did you
4: base classic too?
5: Sister Odell off a woman in your church or something, you said?
2: Yeah, and but bruh, why you mad at Tyler about Madea and all this here? Because if you want to give Flip Wilson credit, Flip Wilson can get credit for being Geraldine, but Geraldine was not Madea. And Sister Odell just a radio character. So I know you're mad about that. Now, let's move on to I'm Not God's Favorite Child.
6: And you have Sister Odell on when we were on TV long time ago.
2: Don't remember about that.
6: Yeah, you too.
2: Oh. Dog, listen to me. Mm. I am one of God's favorite children. I'm one of God's favorites. There's nothing you can say to take that from me. Mm. Nothing. Now, God only had one child. And that was Jesus Christ. I got that. I didn't say I was his only child. I said I'm one of his favorites. And I stand by that. But see, dog, you could be one of his favorites too. God's love is pretty immense and able to do a lot of things. God can love more than one person. God can show favor to more than one person. I don't know why you mad. I don't know what didn't happen in your life. But I'm about to Shaquille O'Neal you in a minute, but I'm not.
5: What?
4: Why you don't? What you mad about? I'm correct. Why you don't do that?
2: Well, bro, where you going?
5: Yeah,
2: bro, what? Bro, what? Bro,
5: lot.
2: Where you going? What's the matter, man?
5: He needs a hug.
2: Man, is your life that crazy? You might not put this on your radio show. I couldn't wait to put it on here. Because I like for people to see what we deal with. I really, really do, man. I like for people to see when y'all ain't nobody got no microphone on them and ain't nobody got no spotlight. This is what people call us up and say sometimes. Now, we get a lot of love on this show. Man, I appreciate y'all, everything y'all do. But every now and then, we get him. My question is, what's wrong? Dog, what is wrong, man? I mean, bro, how you that mad? And y'all know it. Yeah. Y'all just a ripoff from Flip Wilson, Geraldine, and you know it. I don't know that. It was never a thought of mine. But now that you bring it up, yeah, Flip Wilson back in the day had a character called Geraldine. Geraldine dressed up as a woman. She was a real sassy black chick. Now, you could go to Jamie Foxx with Wanda. You can go to
4: Martin Lawrence
2: with Big Mama. You can go to Tyler Perry with Madea. You can come to me with Sister Odell. That's not a, bro. That's nobody this has an Doubtfire. Exclusive. Robin Williams did it. Yeah, you know. Yeah. So
6: Eddie Murphy, Nutty Professor,
2: Eddie Murphy,
6: the mama and the daughter.
5: Yeah,
2: bro. You can blame everybody Norbit. For taking Flip Wilson's Norbit. Thing, but. Mm-hmm. He didn't leave a name, did he?
6: No, he didn't.
5: No.
2: He was so mad he forgot that. Mm-hmm. Why don't you stick that up, yo, yank it. Dog, because I said I'm one of God's favorites. Yeah, man, and I'm going to hold to that, dog. I am one of God's favorites. But do you know that you could be one of his favorites, too? But the fact that it made you mad that I thought I'm one of his favorites, that was killing me. And you ain't. He only had one child, and that was Jesus Christ. I didn't say I was God's only begotten son. I said I'm one of his favorites. Bruh, I ain't been on Calvary, none of that. I ain't performed one miracle in my life except surviving. That's the only that I hung in there. That's the only thing I can take credit for. And most of the time I hung in there because God was helping me hang. So, yeah, I'm still one of his favorites, man. I'm sorry for Geraldine and Flip Wilson and all that. I'm sorry Tyler Perry is a billionaire off Madea. Really apologize to Jamie Foxx and everybody. We want to say we sorry. Y'all have a great day today.
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18: There were many that were enslaved that left the plantation, said I'm free, and were recaptured and re-enslaved because the laws said that. Without them signing the laws that we fought for, how should we have gotten free?
16: Sharpton keeps it real.
18: Because you're raising things that you haven't thought out. There were slave rebellions that did. All right, then give me the answer. You haven't answered me yet. If you thought it out, give me the answer.
16: Asking the tough questions.
19: Well, see, here's the thing. I call him a statement. Now you...
18: No, but I'm questioning your statement. You can question mine. You can question any statement I make. You can question any statement. Whoa. You can question any statement I make, but you cannot call here and question the statement you make, brother.
20: Brother's gonna work it out.
16: 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Just keep it real. Live from the National Action Network corporate headquarters in New York, keeping it real. And now, America's number one civil rights leader, the Reverend Al Sharpton.

0: It's Thursday, October the 8th. Do you know what time it is? It's Al Sharpton's time. And for the next 3 hours, it's time to put aside all pretenses, deception, denial, all fronting. The time has come to keep it real on Keeping It Real with Reverend Al Sharpton. A very good afternoon to you all across the country. Good morning to our West Coast listeners, and welcome to those listening on Sirius XM, Channel 126, The Urban View, where talk empowers and becomes action. 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We had calls from Monrovia and all. You will be heard, and you will be engaged. All you have to do is call me at 1-877-532-5797. 1-877-532-5797. Or you can go to our message board, and the message board is already loaded up at nationalactionnetwork.net. 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And I think that it is, in my opinion, a good thing. I think that we are looking at the message board. I'm just amazed at how many messages we have already. This today's broadcast is going to start off the first hour, and it's certainly dedicated to the heavenly birthday of Reverend Jesse Lewis Jackson Sr. Reverend Jackson would have been 85 years old today. We're going to mark his birthday every year and on the show and at the House of Justice, which is the national headquarters of National Action Network, that he named it. Reverend Jackson cut the ribbon there and named it the House of Justice. Now we named it the House of Justice, Reverend Jesse Jackson's Workshop. Why we name it Reverend Jesse Jackson's Workshop? Because he named the headquarters for the Push headquarters at the time was Push, became Rainbow Push. He named it Dr. King's Workshop. His generation was mentored by Dr. King, and he wanted to name it. They had edifices in Atlanta, but he wanted to name one in Chicago after Dr. King. Reverend Jackson mentored my generation, my age group, and I want, as long as there's a Harlem, right down the block from the Apollo Theater, will be the Reverend Jesse Jackson Workshop. His life and legacy we're going to talk about with several guests. And then, of course, we're going to do our policy day with Attorney Jennifer Jones Austin. So it's a lot if you just stay with me. And you're going to hear a lot and be engaged a lot and be able to call in a lot. I see Wanda Lice is on the message board saying happy heavenly birthday to Reverend Jesse Jackson. I see T.J. Walker saying the same thing. I see Manuel Murphy saying good afternoon, Reverend Al, loyal listeners, and even Trump agitators. Happy heavenly birthday to Chicago's own Reverend Jesse Jackson. And I see Daryl Prunty the same thing. A lot of goodwill. I did my Instagram early this morning about a little before 5 a.m. and then went to the gym and I committed all of it to Reverend Jackson, who spent so much time through his life with me. I was telling, when I was in Chicago the other day for our chapter there, Maureen Forte, at the AKA building, and I went by unannounced and surprised the people who were there working at Rainbow Push. And I was telling them they was doing a series on what are your Jesse Jackson moments. They're doing it for something on I guess social media. And I said, well, my mother brought me to Reverend Bill Jones, who happens to be Jennifer Jones Austin's father, one of the top preachers in the country. And Bishop Washington, my pastor, brought me to Bill Jones, who brought me to Jesse Jackson when I was 12. By the time I was 13, they made me youth director. So I literally grew up knowing Reverend Jackson when Reverend Jackson was in his 20s, and I met him. I wasn't even in my teens. So I knew him before he was the national Jesse Jackson. And so I know and have appreciated him. He's been like a father figure and a big brother figure. And we didn't always agree on tactics. We'd argue and make up. And he said he and James Bevel used to debate with Dr. King. That's part of the process. And it's hard to be around somebody 59 years and always agree. But he was always there, not only for me, but for our community, for other communities, for what was right. And Linda White is on the message board saying, happy heavenly birthday, Reverend Jesse Jackson, listening from Dothan, Alabama. That's what I was getting ready to say. At Dothan, Alabama is where my mother was from. Reverend Jackson flew in with us and spoke at my mother's funeral in Dothan and committed her body to the ground at the cemetery. And I spoke at his mother's funeral. I spoke at Mrs. Jackson's mother's funeral. That's how close we have been. I tell Jesse Jr. and Youssef and Congressman Jonathan all the time, I spoke at both your grandmama's funerals. We used to spend my daughter's family. Oh, you spend Christmas and Thanksgiving at the Jackson's house in Chicago. So I give all of that to say that I don't only see this day politically, I see it personally. Somebody that invested in me, I would not be whatever I've become positive without the input and mentorship of him. That's personal. We're going to talk about the other aspects as I bring on some guests, but I wanted to put my personal thing in. It's a sad, sick, ungrateful person that forget the people that poured into them. What would 12-year-old kid, 13-year-old kid, you have no motive in helping them or mentoring them or talking to them. They're supposed to go get the coffee and go in another room. That's not how he treated me. And that's probably why I grew up wanting to do big things, because I was allowed to be around big people. And you couldn't tell me that I couldn't be that, because I was accustomed to being around that. Mayor Rodney Jones, Queensbridge Houses in Queens, New York, says Reverend Jackson is a civil human rights icon. You are correct, Mr. Mayor. There's no question about it. So we're going to talk about him and his legacy, what he means, and the obligation that we have in these midterm elections because of him and John Lewis and others. I remember at the funeral at the House of Hope, the one the president spoke at, the family was kind enough to put me on the program, and I said during my eulogy over Reverend Jackson, that he would not want us to just mourn him. He would want us to do our assignment. We have an assignment to do. If you only talk about, oh, Jesse did this, oh, John Lewis did this, oh, Dr. King did that, if you're not doing nothing yourself. Movements, social progress, social justice is not a spectator's sport. All of us need to be involved. Not getting a good seat to watch everybody else go and make history. Be part of it. And I believe that if we do that, that we will be the beneficiaries and our children and our children's children. So, all right, let's get started. Let me take a break, and we're going to go into our birthday celebration, heavenly birthday celebration of Reverend Jesse Lewis Jackson. Stay with me. We'll be right back.
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2: It's Sybil Wilkes with what we need to know. President Trump confirms the federal government is actively evaluating a potential FBI investigation into the death of 18-year-old Nolan Wells. Speaking to White House reporters Wednesday, the president acknowledged federal officials are reviewing the case, coming after a Mississippi grand jury declined to bring criminal charges. Civil rights attorney Ben Crump stated his legal team stands ready to cooperate fully with federal authorities in any official investigation. Hurricane Isaias is tracking toward the Gulf Coast as a Category 1 storm, packing maximum sustained winds of 80 miles per hour. The National Hurricane Center forecasts landfall between New Orleans and Panama City, Florida, by late Friday or early Saturday, urging residents to rush storm surge preparations to completion as major southern events, including the Georgia versus Alabama college football game, face potential cancellation. Mississippi has been named the least safe state in America, according to a comprehensive study by the financial outlet Wallet Hub. The analysis evaluated everyday safety in financial security and environmental risk, placing the Magnolia State last in four of the five key categories, including emergency preparedness, road safety, and per capita climate disaster losses. Vermont, by the way, was named the nation's safest state. Postseason action in Major League Baseball, the Los Angeles Dodgers defeated the Atlanta Braves 4-1 to advance to the National League Division Series, while the Milwaukee Brewers eliminated the San Diego Padres 3-1 to set up an NLCS rematch. And in the American League, the Tampa Bay Rays edged the New York Yankees 4-3, eliminating their divisional rival. Come on, Chicago White Sox. To subscribe to my free daily newsletter, please visit SybilWilkes.com. 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I'm Sybil Wilkes. Be informed. Be empowered.
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0: Keeping it real. Keeping it real. Keeping it real. I'm your host, Reverend Al Sharpton, and we are back. And let me go right to our first guest on this Jesse Jackson heavenly birthday. 85 years since he was born, and the first heavenly birthday. We're celebrating his work. None worked with him stronger than my first guest. He's the president of the Institute of the Black World 21st Century and convener of the National African American Reparations Commission. He's also host of Vantage Point on WBAI 99.5 FM on Pacifica in New York. I've known him a long time, a pioneering leader, activist in the reparations movement and movement for social justice, Professor Dr. Ron Daniels. How you doing, Dr. Daniels?
17: Well, great. It's great to be with you, Rev, on this day, and I really want to thank you for doing this. I was really reflecting on it, and actually, last year, I always called Reverend Jackson or sent a card or something, but something told me, just moved me last year to say, go be with him this time on his birthday, because I had been going back and forth as you had. And so, actually, I did go on this very day last year and spent time with him and the family and everything. And in fact, I took out my shot today, and I still have it on my phone. That was the last time I actually saw him on this side of the ancestor realm. We had a great time together. When I went to the hotel, little Jackie called me three times because he still wanted to chat some more. You know how he would do that.
0: Yeah.
17: But again, I appreciate you doing this show. One of the greatest leaders of all time.
0: I have been called many times after the meeting was over, so I know exactly what you're talking about. Tell us the beginning, how you met Reverend Jackson, and then give us, I don't know anyone that is more an internationalist than you are, how you met him and then what his impact was around the world. And as you, who has been more internationally involved than anybody I know, can talk about his foreign affairs achievements from the diaspora in terms of Africa and Cuba and all that you are directly continuing to deal with?
17: Well, first of all, you know, I have time struggling trying to remember when I first met Reverend Jackson, actually. I know he would come in and out of Youngstown, Ohio and whatnot. But the first time we really worked together was with the Gary Convention in 1972, which is over a half a century together. And from that time on, we just sort of seem to have a vibe that worked together. And it's interesting when you speak about international policy, for example. Out of the Gary Convention, one of the most controversial resolutions was the resolution on Palestine. Because in 1992, it was like some of these young people are saying now. That resolution said that the Palestinians should have a homeland. Well, it didn't talk about a two-state solution, so that created some really big problems. But Reverend Jackson, a number of people we met in Greensboro, we worked that out, and we came out with a two-state solution at a time when the two-state solution was still considered unacceptable, particularly for Israel. But one of the things I was thinking about today, Rev, not only in terms of international policy, but the engagement of certain constituencies, because I saw you in an interview recently with the senatorial candidate out of Michigan. He was trying to connect with the black community. And I was saying to myself, it would be good if candidates like that, who are Palestinian of Arab descent, would simply acknowledge the role that Reverend Jackson played, in fact, in going to the Middle East, meeting Arafat, and discussing with Arafat the situation of the Palestinians. And then in his 1984 campaign, he had the audacity to give Palestinians and Arab Americans a seat at the table. Because Jim Zogby, as you recall, was one that made co-chair.
0: Yeah.
17: So there's a direct line between that and the fact that you have Mandami and you have the candidate out and the senatorial candidate, the other African-American candidates as well. But Reverend Jackson was very prominent on the international stage, and that was a part of his thought in terms of moving forward. Of course, as you have, met with Arafat, not only with Arafat, but he met with Fidel, took him to church, by the way, and then laid out a blueprint for just normalizing relations with Cuba, even as we're attempting to do now. And then Haiti was always on his mind. Every time I would meet him recently, that was almost the first word out. Well, what's happening with Haiti? What's happening with Haiti? Because he understood the importance of the first black republic and what it meant to us globally. And the fact that the Haiti continues to be marginalized. In fact, I had a show on Haiti just last Monday. I had Lionel Jean-Baptiste out of Chicago on the show. And he's pushing a bill called the Toussaint Louverture Bill, Reconstruction Bill. And Reverend Jackson, I was saying, Reverend Jackson always said, they deserve a Marshall Plan. They deserve a Marshall Plan to rebuild Haiti. And across the world, Reverend Jackson always believed that the nation, America, should be involved, but it should be on the basis of what he called one yardstick. You don't have a policy for one set of people and another policy for another set of people. The same policy in relationship to human rights and aspiration for self-determination ought to be realized. And certainly, Reverend Jackson was among those, but certainly one might even argue at the forefront of the Free South Africa movement. He and Nelson Mandela were absolutely very closely tied. And, of course, he was very deeply involved in the Free South Africa movement, as he was with the liberation of all of those nations on the African continent, but particularly, you know, South Africa.
0: Yeah, you know, as you say that, I met with Arafat, as you mentioned, and Castro later in 2000. Both of them referred to Reverend Jackson. They knew I had been a mentee of his. But I met with Aristide and Mandela with Reverend Jackson. That's how I met both of them and got a relationship. So I know firsthand, as you have stated, his impact. What do you think his legacy will be on the global stage? We know what they've written in the domestic media. What is his global legacy?
17: Well, you know, I think, in a sense, and this is the interesting thing about Reverend Jackson, because, you know, he was like this. He was like certainly a devotee of Dr. King without question and a disciple of King. But he also was very, very respectful of and deeply engaged with understanding what Malcolm was about. And at one point, particularly after his 1984 campaign, you know, I said to him, you are really seen as president of the black world. Because Reverend Jackson was respected all over the black world, but in general, anywhere you go, because of the work that he did on an international plane, he was fearless in that regard. As you recall, he was very successful in negotiating the release of prisoners from Iraq to Syria with Goodman and just a whole track record. Because when he stepped into the door, he stepped into the door with authority. And a part of that authority was the moral authority of what was right, of righteousness and fair play and evenness in terms of policy, which had not always been the standard of the United States, because the United States has often been on the wrong side in terms of imperialism and colonialism and whatnot. But in Reverend Jesse Jackson, they saw someone who was coming from the United States, yes, but came from a different tradition, out of the King Malcolm tradition of meeting people on a fair scale. So clearly he was seen as a giant on the international scale.
0: And at that point that he did what he did, I remember it well. Many in the King tradition where I grew up had not gone international. Andy Young had been fired as UN ambassador for meeting with the PLO. And Reverend Jackson went anywhere and dealt with them. Thank you, Dr. Daniels. Got to take my break. Thank you for spending this time with us, Dr. Ron Daniels, Professor Ron Daniels. He's, of course, the president of the Institute of the Black World 21st Century and convener of National African American Reparations Commission. Professor Ron Daniels. Let's take our break. We'll be right back as we continue this birthday, heavenly birthday salute to Reverend Jesse Lewis Jackson.
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0: Real, keeping it real. I'm your host, Reverend Al Sharpton, and we're back. 1-877-532-5797. As we do this birthday, heavenly birthday salute to Reverend Jesse Jackson. There's no one I know in academia, in scholarship, in ministry, and in activism that is more regarded and respected all over the world and domestically and by Reverend Jackson than who I call the Socrates of our country and our community, and that is Dr. Michael Eric Dyson. And not only is he a best-selling author and distinguished professor and intellectual and cultural critic, he is one that traveled and knew Reverend Jackson personally and over decades. And they've been together from around the world, as well as meeting with the Pope and all of that. And I wanted him to be a part of this today. And I have on the live line the one and only Dr. Michael Eric Dyson. How you doing, Dr. Dyson?
1: Reverend Sharpton, happy birthday to you. A little bit belated, but we celebrate you. We had Martin Luther King Jr. in the mid-20th century, the greatest leader. Reverend Jesse Jackson, the greatest leader of the latter part of the 20th century. In the 21st century, the Reverend Al Sharpton. So it's a real honor for me to be on today with you talking about...
0: I think we lost him.
1: Oh, are you there?
0: Okay. Yeah, you're there. You back. Yeah. You back.
1: Okay. I'm sorry, sir. I just landed in Seattle, so I'm on this highway, and forgive. I hope you heard what I said, which is that Martin Luther King Jr., the greatest leader of the mid-20th century, Reverend Jesse Jackson, the greatest leader of the latter part of the 20th century, and Reverend Al Sharpton, the greatest leader of the 21st century. So it's an honor to be on with you today, sir.
0: No, the honor is mine, and you're the academic par excellence, the preeminent scholar of the 21st century, no doubt about it. You're just getting your chops in the 20th century, but you're the 20th. Everybody, there's some others out there, but they're 20th century. You're the only one past the century line and kept it coming. Give our listeners around the world what is the legacy of Jesse Jackson? Why is he so historically significant?
1: Well, Reverend Jackson stepped into a yawning abyss in the aftermath of the death of Martin Luther King Jr. in 1968, and he was prepared for that task because, before he met Dr. King, he was already an activist. He was already an intellectual. He was already a thinker and a scholar. And so when that death occurred and that abyss opened up, Reverend Jesse Jackson stepped in. And he extended the trajectory of the civil rights movement from its earlier stages. Of course, Dr. King had presided over two of the three greatest pieces of legislation, the Civil Rights Bill in 64, the Voting Rights Act in 65, and in homage to his death, the Fair Housing Act of 68. But Reverend Jesse Jackson did was extend the trajectory of civil rights activism from that time by seeing us through the white backlash, affirmative action, the economic mobilization of black people, and the political mobilization of black people especially through his two runs for the presidency in 84 and 88, when he transitioned after that into the elder statesman of black political destiny in America, and of course a public moralist of the first order. Because of that and so much more, what he did on the financial

0: get up earlier than him, and you weren't going to bed later than him. And he was not engaged in what some people wrongly assumed to be self-aggrandizing, self-promotion, and the like. He was committed completely to the advance of black people in America and the advance of this nation toward its moral destiny. You know, I would get a call from him. And he ain't, as you know, Reverend, he ain't had no time for small talk. He'd get right to the subject. He'd get right to the subject, Doc, about what we're dealing with, whether it was a crisis in a foreign nation, whether it was voting in America, whether it was the hurt and pain that black people had imposed on each other, or the persistence of white supremacy. He was on his job. And as you said, I traveled with him. I traveled with him to London right after the release of Mandela, where we met with Mandela in Oliver Tambo's house. And, you know, those were leaders of the ANC out of South Africa. And this is right after Nelson Mandela came out of jail. And we met with him, and then we hung out with in the hotel lobby with an informal conversation with Reverend Jackson, with Patti LaBelle, Anita Baker, with the late Natalie Cole, and with, you know, so many others who were just hanging out in that lobby that day, because people, stars, as is the true with you, were drawn to him and saw him as the moral leader of America. And when you took the temperature of the nation, you had to come through the thermometer that was Jesse Jackson. And he was able to change the situation in America because of his extraordinary political power, his genius, and his insight, but also his moral suasion. And not just for black people. I was with him in Texas when he was advocating for poor white workers in a very serious way. So this Rainbow Coalition that he put together was so powerful because it took in poor people and people whose backs were against the wall. So when people talk about Mamdani or Donovan McKinney or AOC and the like in politics, the Reverend Jesse Jackson presaged that with his Rainbow Coalition that brought together workers and poor white people, Latinos, Asian brothers and sisters, and, of course, black folk in this country.
1: No doubt about it. I've been saying that all day with interviews, that what DSA and AOC and all of them are saying, Reverend Jackson said 30 years ago and laid out the tracks for that. As he laid out the tracks to change the rules in the Democratic Party, and that led to Barack Obama. So talk about his pioneering and really setting the foundation for what people are dealing with today.
0: Yes, sir. No, it's a brilliant point. There would be no Barack Obama without Jesse Lewis Jackson. Now, we know that Barack Obama has his own political genius, but the opportunity to express that political genius would never have occurred without the rules changes that the Reverend Jesse Jackson helped implement, insisted upon, in 1988, because before then, as you remember, you know, it was winner take all. And even if you did well in any particular primary, you got none of the votes, and the votes were the will of the people. So he broke it down with, if you got over a certain percentage, I think it was over 15% or something, then you were able to get the percentage that you won in any particular primary. That changed the entire game. Hillary Clinton wouldn't have gotten to be the standard bearer for the Democratic Party when she was the presidential nominee without those rules changes either. So this man was a pioneer in terms of both race and gender, and opened up opportunities for others to be able to express themselves.
1: He changed the rules when his 88 campaign, and as quiet as this kept, Bill Clinton wouldn't have been the nominee in 92 if it wasn't for those rules changes.
0: There it is.
1: We're getting ready to go to commercial. I thank you for sharing time. I know you just landed, but you said for Reverend Jackson, you wanted to come on and give your views to our radio audience around the world.
0: Yes, sir.
1: Dr. Michael Eric

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1: It's Sybil Wilkes with what we need to know. At Cornell University, student activism continues as student organizations, including the campus NAACP and Students for a Democratic Cornell, staged a seven-hour sit-in at the Toni Morrison Dining Hall. Demonstrators chose the seven-hour duration to symbolize the time the victim known as Jane Doe claimed she was sexually assaulted by fraternity members in 2024. The sit-in form part of Zero Day, a campus-wide economic blackout encouraging students to boycott classes and campus vendors. Naval forces are welcoming the USS Abraham Lincoln back to its home port in San Diego following their 10-month deployment to the Middle East. Secretary Pete Hegseth flew out to meet sailors and Marines ahead the aircraft carrier and acknowledged the deployment was plagued by supply shortages and crew mental health struggles while presenting the crew with the prestigious Presidential Unit Citation. In Tennessee, Healthcare Legal Development's death row inmate Krista Pike is awake and speaking at the Nashville area hospital following last week's failed lethal injection attempt. Her attorney reports Pike remains cognitively impaired with severe painful swelling in both arms from needle insertions while remaining shackled to her hospital bed as legal representatives press for a sentence commutation. Music mogul Sean Diddy Combs had his federal prison release date extended by more than a month following administrative reports of contraband violations at Fort Dix in New Jersey. Federal Bureau of Prisons records show Combs' release date moved from late January to early March 2028, following allegations that he paid fellow inmates thousands of dollars for illegal cell phones, alcohol, and personal services. To subscribe to my free daily newsletter, please visit SybilWilkes.com. For all the news 24/7, go to News1.com. I'm Sybil Wilkes. Be informed. Be empowered.
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4: Reverend Al Sharpton joined the growing chorus of voices demanding accountability in Jordan Neely's death, drawing attention to two other men who appeared to have played a role in restraining the 30-year-old.
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0: now, America's number one civil rights leader, the Reverend Al Sharpton.
1: Keeping it real, keeping it real. I am your host, Reverend Jesse Jackson. Heavenly birthday. I'm your host, Reverend Al Sharpton. And as I said, we've had two guests on the new Reverend Jackson well and could put him in historic perspective. Dr. Michael Eric Dyson, you heard, and Dr. Ron Daniels. But no one knew him better. No one was closer. No one had the mantle more. And heavy was the mantle than his firstborn son and namesake. You know, I grew up as a mentee of Reverend Jackson and spent holidays, my family with his. And I often looked at Jesse Jr. and said that it must be a hard thing to wake up every morning and be named after somebody like Jesse Jackson and have to bear the brunt of that. People look at the good side and the praise, but they don't look at the death threats and the controversies and the lying scandals. But he held it, and he held it with dignity all the way till he put his father to rest. When they were taking Reverend Jackson's body out of the apartment, he called me and had me have prayer over the body as they zipped up the bag. That's how close we were. That's how much I know of the sensitivity of the former congressman from Chicago, author, scholar, and my little brother, Jesse Jackson Jr. How you doing, Jesse?
2: Al, thank you for the opportunity to share this day with you. A historic day, a difficult day, the first time in my life that I've not been able to call my father and wish him happy birthday, but I'm honored to share it with you, and I can't think of anyone better to share it with than you, Al.
1: Tell us what you would think Reverend Jackson would want us to see as his legacy. We've heard Dyson's legacy. We've heard others. I'm sure we'll hear many throughout the day in various mediums. But what do you, no one would know better than you what Reverend Jackson wanted to be remembered as?
2: A champion of people's rights, a champion of ordinary, average, working class people's quality of life. He wanted to be known as a servant. He wanted to be known as a shepherd. He's not a man who died with any great means, never cared about a watch or cared about a car or cared about money in his pocket. Dad was an immensely driven person. And I think, given my study and the comparisons that I've even made between my father's humble beginning and your own, is that in those humble beginnings, there was rejection. There was the idea that he never lived in the same home with his biological father, that his mother was a teenage young lady when she had him, that she had been, if you will, expelled or put out of the church. So there was a rejection by the institutional Christian systems to my father's very existence, because he was born out of wedlock in South Carolina in segregation, which means his friends picked on him. They talked about him. And Dad learned how to Joan, that's what we say back in the day, talking garbage in a barbershop. He was the best Joaner in town. He talked, if you want to talk garbage with my daddy could give it back to you fast and you could multiply it. And that was a defense mechanism. But I think, Uncle Al, the similar experiences that you've had, out of that grew I am somebody, an affirmation. You know, out of that grew a personal affirmation for himself to be somebody, to want to be somebody. And even when he was rejected by his own biological brothers, the brothers that his father ultimately had, every single one of them ended up working for him. He ended up hiring every single one of them. And wow. He took care of his mother every day of her life. While she was living, and all of my life, he called her every single day and said, Mama, I'm going to be on WGN. Mama, I'm going to be on CNN. he made that a point. And I know that when you would go to Greenville, South Carolina, you knew Grandma Helen better than most. You would often stay at the house in Greenville. And so that sense of somebodiness is something that cannot be manufactured. I mean, Dad placed himself in the position of some of the biblical stories and used them as his personal motivation.
1: During the and I've said this with Dr. Dyson, was on last segment. You know, before there was DSA with addressing some critical issues, before there was others that call themselves progressive, it was Reverend Jackson and the Rainbow Coalition. All of this entered politics under Rainbow. And I remember the office there, 1700 K Street, you doing the Jack's Facts every week with Frank Watkins. I was the director of the Ministers Division. So we saw progressive politics born out of the mind and work of Reverend Jesse Jackson. Talk about that.
2: You know, I do want to comment on Professor Dyson's insight, which I think was spot on. But there's a little bit more history to it than just that. Dad in 1984, for example, was endorsed by Michael Harrington. Michael Harrington, one of the founders of the Democratic Socialists of America, who was the author of the book, The Other America. And Dad was particularly moved by that profound treatment of the invisible America that is the best dressed poverty in the world. All of us walking around with hand-me-downs on, walking around with best-dressed shoes, best-dressed suits. But you know, we're struggling paying our rent. We're struggling paying our car notes. We're struggling putting food on our table. But when we walk out our door, we sure look like we're in America's middle class. And so America's middle class is largely disguised by the fact that it is so well-dressed, that it is so well-made up, that it absolutely obscures poverty in America. So there is this call to the Christian ministry that is social, that is the least of these, that is the resources should be better distributed in the form of health care and housing and education for all of the people. But you know as well as I do, Uncle Ed, Uncle Al, Frank Watkins and I, we moved Dad away from democratic socialism to the idea of constitutional rights. And our position was that as black people, we would be putting so much in the hands of enemy by saying that we are socialist. They would then call us communist. And then we would be back and forth in a debate about are we socialist or are we communist? What is a communist? What is a socialist? No. We want to argue for equal high quality education as a fundamental right. That's not socialist, it's not communist. If you add it to the Constitution, it's called American. We want health care for all people, not because it's single payer or this kind of payer or Medicare or Medicaid. If you make it a constitutional right of equal high quality for all Americans, that's an American right. Don't call me no socialist. Don't call me no communist. I want the right to decent, safe, clean and sanitary housing. Don't call me a socialist. I believe it should be added to the Constitution. Call me an American, but let's make the difficult choice of adding it to the Constitution so we can separate the old order of people without housing, people without health care, and people without education from the new order where everyone has it of equal high quality. And what we could not afford was to have Reverend Jackson or even you, Reverend Sharpton, when you ran for president after Reverend Jackson's campaigns, be identified with an argument or a debate that would be distractive, because we saw it with Bayard Rustin. We saw it with Jack O'Dell. We saw what they tried to do with Dr. King on these questions. We decided to fight for American rights, which accomplished the same thing, but can't nobody call us communist for fighting for America.
1: That's right. That's exactly right. Let me ask you this, and I'll let you go. We are in the midst of a midterm election, a war in Iran. What do you think your father would be instructing you and I to do, as he would often before dawn call both of us and give us our assignments? What do you think he would want to see us do, given the environment globally as well as domestically with the we are 20-something days from the midterm elections?
2: First of all, Reverend Sharpton, Dad was so proud of you, and he was so proud of the leader that you had become, that all of us had to bear some stripes in this process, and he was particularly moved by you and your leadership. And I'm going to say this, and I'm going to get myself in trouble saying it. Dad used to say, Reverend Al sometimes is like a one-legged man in an ass-kicking contest, and he's actually... he's actually kicking everybody in the ass with one leg, and he's winning. So whether it's Neely or whether it's Nolan Wells or whether it's why we got to get out and vote or whether we got to wrestle with Morning Joe and Mika in the morning, and then, well, man, you're doing it. And this is my dad's tradition. Dad did not let a day go by where he wasn't engaged, from voter registration to participation to registration to inspiration to dragging Negroes to the polls himself if he had to. And I remember, and you do too because you've done it before, when the party would give you an airplane and send you in one direction and give Jesse Jackson an airplane, and you guys might hit 20 or 30 churches on a weekend with rallies across the country to get our people out. That kind of activity, Reverend, I believe, is still necessary, and I'm counting on you to lead it.
1: I'm counting on you to be right there. Don't put it on anybody else. Than
2: I'm
1: you.
2: Putting it all on,
1: No. We were at the table together in Africa. He said we was all disciples. He didn't say he only had one. But former congressman, author, intellectual, radio host, Jesse Lewis Jackson Jr. He's almost called Selma. I'll tell that story another day. Thank you for being
2: with
1: us. Love you. Let's take our break. We'll be right back. I'm going to let you on the phones. I have not gone to the phones. Let me let you go to the phones right after the break. Keeping it real. Sharpton. Be right back.
3: 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Breaking news. 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
4: It's Sybil Wilkes with what we need to know. President Trump's campaign rally in San Antonio, Texas, Wednesday night, promoting Republican Senate candidate Ken Paxton, was repeatedly disrupted by vocal demonstrators. Law enforcement officers escorted multiple protesters from the venue after one individual attempted to approach the stage, coming as recent statewide polling shows Democratic challenger James Tallarico holding a lead over Ken Paxton among likely Texas voters ahead of the upcoming midterm elections. Federal prosecutors in New York are unsealing new criminal charges against former Venezuelan President Nicolas Maduro and his wife, held in federal custody in New York since their capture by American military forces at the beginning of the year. Maduro faces new federal charges of overseeing the wrongful detention and physical torture of over a dozen American citizens held in Venezuelan prisons during his 13-year rule. Texas state authorities carried out the nation's first execution since last week's failed lethal injection attempt in Tennessee. 46-year-old Jamal Howard was put to death by lethal injection Wednesday evening for the 2000 capital murder of a convenience store clerk north of Beaumont, Texas, receiving a fatal dose of the phenobarbital, the exact same execution drug that Krista Pike survived in Tennessee last week. In Fort Worth, Texas, community leaders officially broke ground on the landmark National Juneteenth Museum, strategically choosing October 7th to honor the 100th birthday of the civil rights icon, Dr. Opal Lee. Spearheaded by the project leader, Jared Howard, the state-of-the-art cultural facility will feature dedicated exhibition galleries, a 250-seat theater, a small business incubator, and a community food hall for visitors. And it was attended by former First Lady Michelle Obama. To subscribe to my free daily newsletter, please visit SybilWilkes.com. For all the news 24/7, go to News1.com. I'm Sybil Wilkes. Be informed. Be empowered.
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0: Keeping it real. I am your host, Reverend Al Sharpton, and I'm going to open the phones as we start Policy Day. We've had three guests all on this heavenly birthday celebration on the air of Reverend Jesse Jackson, who'll be 85 years old today. And it's particularly a day for me and Reverend Jackson's son, who you just heard, Jesse Jackson Jr., because it's the first birthday we can't call him, at least not on the phone. And wish him a happy birthday. But we can send him our blessings and spirit spiritually. And we can do what he would want us to be doing. And I thank Jesse Jr. for doing that interview with us on this day. I know it's a day of heavy emotion for him, and I thank him. I thank Dr. Michael Eric Dyson, and I thank Dr. Ron Daniels. And I'm going to go to the phones. But let me bring in our calls. It's Policy Day, and Policy was also a linchpin of what Reverend Jackson represented and dealt with all the time. His admonition to me often was, if we don't change the policies and the law, we're just having exercise. We rally, we march to change and impact policy and legislation. And no one exemplifies and personifies that more than our co-host, whose father, Reverend Dr. William Augustus Jones Jr., was the one that introduced me to Jesse Jackson. When my mother brought me and Bishop Washington, my pastor, to Bill Jones, he brought us to Jesse, and that's how I became youth director of New York Breadbasket and been in the King movement tradition ever since. Jennifer Jones Austin, let me first introduce the attorney, Jennifer Jones Austin, of course, the CEO of the Protestant Welfare Agencies of New York and the vice chairman of the National Board of National Action Network. Jenny's out of the country on a business trip with her husband. She had to go, but she said, I'll be on for a while. I'm going to do my part. First, tell me what Reverend Jackson's legacy meant to you as one that grew up literally with your father as his colleague, you would see him grow up. You'd see him often, and I remember as you got an adult and came in your own leadership role, how at our convention he'd always tease your mother to stand up and talk about what he means historically, and then talk about what he means personally to the Jones family.
1: So, historically, I mean, you know, as you're talking, just sharing it, like causing me to lean more and more into this moment, I'm just going to be honest with you and tell you that I'm tearing up because, you know, you cannot think about Jesse Jackson, you know, as just a person, as just a human being, because of the legendary work that he did and how he moved. He moved with intentionality. He moved with purpose. You knew that whenever he opened his mouth, that he was going to speak about something that was like prescient, something that was in the moment and was of significance and importance, and that he was going to hold and conduct himself in the movement work in a way that was something to which, you know, if you were paying attention, you would aspire. You should aspire. I think about how he never left the battlefield, how he taught you to never leave the battlefield, how I'm learning from you all how to never leave the battlefield, that the fight has to be fought, that there's no letting up, and that essentially they're wanting us to let up. His legacy is one for the generations of what it means to be a true warrior for justice, not just something you pick up when it's convenient, but at all times. I think about a speech that I gave, I think the year was maybe it was the spring of 24. think it was the spring of 24, maybe it was the spring of 23. And he was there present for the speech. And when I came down off the stage, his, his son, Jesse Jr. Motioned to me to come over. I was going over anyway, but he motioned to come over. And when I did, I got close to him and he said to me, "You keep doing what you're doing." He said, "You keep doing what you're doing," because it's, and he said something like, "It's the work we've got to do right now." And he said, "And your daddy's proud in heaven." And I just remember how much that touched me and how much that meant to me. You know, because people, how do I say this? People looked at him as his body was giving way. But his mind never gave way. And it never gave up. Right. And for him to be in that moment, connecting those dots, and dare I say, letting me know that that both he was proud and he believed my daddy would be proud, meant the world to me. He had this ability. I mean, personally, I just always marveled at how he was able to hold in his mind at all times the memories, the work that my dad and he done together. He held in his mind those first encounters with my mother. I remember I hadn't seen him in a long time. It had been quite a few years, and I was introducing him to Sean, and he started going through the roll call, and he knew about everything Leslie, Billy, Beth, and I were doing. He just had that capacity to connect with you and be sincere in his connections. But more than anything, it was like, you know, like the way we honor him and like what you're doing today, you honor people who've done great things for the benefit of the community by furthering the work, by and helping people understand who they were and how they showed up. And so it brings me to, I'll make you laugh. Years ago when Kennedy, my daughter, who's now 29, when she was just 5 maybe, we had Martin Luther King Jr. Day off, as we all do. And I decided to bake a cake, and that we're going to use that day to teach her about Martin Luther King Jr. And then we sat down and we had dinner, and then it was time to cut the cake, and she screamed out, "We can't cut the cake, we can't cut the cake." And I said, "Why not?" She said, "Well, Dr. King's not here yet." I forgot to tell her that they killed him, right? But I was talking about him in the present tense and all that he is for us, right? So this is the way we honor people. On their birthdays, we've got to keep their legacies alive and let people know who they are and how they showed up for all of us. And that was Jesse Jackson. He never let up. He was about all of us. And I'm sorry. That was long-winded, sir. But
0: no, I appreciate it, because I say every morning I get up and do my morning meditation and prayers, I think about how the universe operates in order. God never made anything that didn't follow order, you know, and we're in one system. We don't even know how big the universe is. We're in one system, 9 planets going around the sun and the moon and the stars, and never seen the moon bump into the sun. Never seen the planets bump into each other. So God does everything in order. So I think the people that are in your life for a long period of time, God wouldn't have had him there if it wasn't in order. Amen. You just need to get in order and follow the order. There's a reason why he let some of us be where we are in the presence of certain people. You might not have known Jesse Jackson, but people in your life that really meant something, they're in order. God don't make a mistake. Let's take a break. I'm going to open up the phones. Turn to Jennifer Jones Austin, Shopton. Keeping it real. Policy Day. Be right back.
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0: The D.L. 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And we're back.
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0: Attorney Jennifer Jones Austin is our co-host. Going to the phones, I want to ask you two policy questions, Attorney Jones Austin, and I promise I'm going to the phones. One, the Trump administration has announced they're probing Wells Fargo over efforts to boost black home ownership. And I'm reading the release. Trump administration targets Wells Fargo's black home ownership. HUD is investigating whether Wells Fargo's efforts to expand mortgage lending and refinancing opportunities for blacks and other minority homeowners violated federal fair housing or fair lending laws. HUD Secretary Scott Turner criticized what he called race-based decision-making. Now, this is the only black on his cabinet and on Trump's cabinet, and he's got him going after efforts by Wells Fargo to expand the mortgage lending and refinancing opportunities for blacks and people of color. Talk about what the policy was that some corporations dealt with in terms of dealing with minority and black refinancing and mortgages that was organizations like NAN at the forefront of pushing them to do. I don't hear Jenny.
1: Can you hear me, sir?
0: I hear you now, yeah.
1: Okay, I'm sorry. Trump's executive orders tend, like, around DEI, anti-DEI, around taking down efforts aimed at advancing equity, they extend to federal agencies and federal employees. They do not extend directly to private companies, and to other state and local governments. But what Trump has attempted to do and has been successful in some instances, in all too many instances, is getting corporations to go along and back down and to make them kind of comply with the federal orders that they are not legally required to comply with for fear that he will take away business from them, that he will cut the legs out from under them. Here's another example of such. Wells Fargo and other institutions have been abiding by the rules and the laws attendant to the Fair Housing Act. The Fair Housing Act, a congressional act of the United States, allows for banks to go in and work with communities, individuals, and institutions that have long been disadvantaged when it comes to, you know, building homes, building communities. They're, you know, like, unless he's got something, and I doubt that he does, similar to all of his lies and distortions around things like voting, around mail-in voting. He's trying to intimidate them. He wants Wells Fargo to back down and not engage in the practice of acting pursuant to the Fair Housing Act, which allows, which organizations such as that, and going way back, SCLC, the NAACP and the like, organizations have pushed for and advanced. Actually, they have advanced investment in communities that have long been marginalized and disadvantaged and underfunded. They're doing nothing wrong with that. He's trying to intimidate.
0: Let's go to Seattle, Washington. Kevin, you're keeping it real with Al Sharpton and Attorney Jennifer Jones Austin.
2: Well, Reverend Al, first of all, I'm a long, long, long time listener, and it's been years since I've called in, but this is an honor for me because today is my birthday. I share Reverend Jackson's birthday, and I share your birth year.
0: Right.
2: So I've been fortunate to live through the second half of the 20th century and the first part of this 21st century. And it's interesting, you know, I think about Reverend Jackson. When I was in college in the 70s, in 74, he was a Chubb Fellow at Yale and stayed on our dorm. Mm. And I got to walk around with him. He wasn't that much older. He was 13 years older. He was still a young man, but he was already nationally prominent. And he spoke some words to the black students there that had a major impact on my life on being more assertive and walking in the space that I was in, because lots of times we're in these spaces and we might not feel adequate. But he made us feel adequate, and I know it changed how I approach things for my life. And I was thankful in 2010 to be able to speak with him at a rally and thank him for how his words impacted my life. And I always tell people I'm a Jesse Jackson Democrat from way back. So, I'm thankful and honored to be able to say that impact on life. Now, when you speak about policy, and I'm happy to hear Dr. Daniels on here because earlier, as well as Reverend Dyson, because he's in Seattle. But I thank Dr. Daniels for being, coming to Seattle and helping us kick off where we actually have a reparations movement going on, where we've actually got a state study and legislation that has been passed on reparations. And we also have, speaking of policy, and we're getting threats here in Washington State and Seattle from the Trump administration, because as a part of a reparations type thing, we had passed the Covenant Homeowners Act, which gave extra assistance to offset the

0: in the McCarthy trials in the 50s and was labeled a communist. And so I grew up in that way as an activist in Philadelphia from the late 50s and 60s. So I know I'm a lifer in this situation, and for what I do out here. So I'm just thankful to be able to come on and say that the impact not only that he's had, but you've had and others in my life, and I'm trying to pass it on and carry it out, in the local ways out here. So I appreciate having that. But
1: I appreciate you sharing all that with us. Thank you for your call. Let me go to Tommy in Chicago, where Reverend Jackson was based.
2: A pleasant afternoon to you, Reverend Sharpton, and especially to all those in your listening audience. I find it not strange that...
1: We can hardly hear you. Are you talking through a speaker?
2: Hold on one second, Rev. Give me one second. I'll straighten it out for you. One second here. It's on the Bluetooth. All right, man. Let's get this cooking.
3: Sorry to keep you holding, Rev. Can you hear me now?
1: That's much better.
3: All right. I think it's not odd that on this particular day, just like the tragic passing of Reverend Jackson, that this is a moment of reflection. This is a moment for individuals to recognize and understand the excellence in which has been exuded in this country and denied. This is a moment to recognize and understand that if it had not been no old, there could never be no new. This is a moment to recognize and understand those who made names off of our misery and delivered nothing. This is a moment to recognize and understand individuals who are watchmen. I don't care what it is you believe in. Anytime you have an individual who's been on the firing line and get world-renowned affection and attention from their effort to go and be a decent human being as Reverend Jackson, and you have the evidence of an individual being slain and then being flown to the White House, lay in the rotunda, but yet this individual, this man of this prominence who brought back those who were captured to this country, the United States of America, who has a preamble with liberty and just us. Just us came into the bottom of a boat. Just us have been denied humanistic rights. Just us are sitting up here now acting like we're brand new with everything and all the information that is being given to you for you to clearly understand one simple thing, Reverend, the process of the vote. Why in God's name do you have to keep begging and pleading people to recognize the process of the vote when it is representation for taxation, economic values? I don't care how you want to do it. What you're thinking that allows you to believe and think that others have died, that you can be brand new. That's when I say keep listening to Reverend Sharpton, because right about now, how dumb can you be ain't the thing. Right about now is how insane can you be, how disrespect can you be. Call Reverend Jackson garbage, talk about Reverend Sharpton, and guess what the songstress said? I'm still here. Thank you, Reverend Jackson, and keep hope alive. Goodbye.
1: All right. Thank you for your call. Thank you, Jenny, for spending this hour. I know you may have to move on to your meetings, but thank you for being with us on this day. As always, on Thursdays. All right. Let's take a break. That's how I'm doing you on the phones. It's just you and me on the phones and on the message pad. And I see a lot of message folks. And I see a lot of people on the phones. I'm coming to everybody. Last hour is just us. Keeping it real. Jesse Jackson, heavenly birthday. Be right back.
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5: It's Sybil Wilkes with what we need to know. President Trump confirms the federal government is actively evaluating a potential FBI investigation into the death of 18-year-old Nolan Wells. Speaking to White House reporters Wednesday, the president acknowledged federal officials are reviewing the case, coming after a Mississippi grand jury declined to bring criminal charges. Civil rights attorney Ben Crump stated his legal team stands ready to cooperate fully with federal authorities in any official investigation.

0: investigation. Hurricane Isaias is tracking toward the Gulf Coast as a Category 1 storm, packing maximum sustained winds of 80 miles per hour. The National Hurricane Center forecasts landfall between New Orleans and Panama City, Florida, by late Friday or early Saturday, urging residents to rush storm surge preparations to completion as major southern events, including the Georgia versus Alabama college football game, face potential cancellation. Mississippi has been named the least safe state in America, according to a comprehensive study by the financial outlet WalletHub. The analysis evaluated everyday safety in financial security and environmental risk, placing the Magnolia State last in four of the five key categories, including emergency preparedness, road safety, and per capita climate disaster losses. Vermont, by the way, was named the nation's safest state. Postseason action in Major League Baseball, the Los Angeles Dodgers defeated the Atlanta Braves 4-1 to advance to the National League Division Series, while the Milwaukee Brewers eliminated the San Diego Padres 3-1 to set up an NLCS rematch. And in the American League, the Tampa Bay Rays edged the New York Yankees 4-3, eliminating their divisional rival. Come on, Chicago White Sox. To subscribe to my free daily newsletter, please visit SybilWilks.com. For all the news 24/7, go to NewsOne.com. I'm Sybil Wilks. Be informed. 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
1: 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They want to see Israel totally destroyed. Israel is controlling everything about the Palestinians. Their resources, their food, their water, their life. Well, you're giving them no choice.
0: Just keep it real.
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16: There's no side that can justify to me killing innocent people.
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0: Uh-huh. Keeping it real with the world's civil rights leader, the Reverend Al Sharpton.
16: Keeping it real, keeping it real. I am your host, Reverend Al Sharpton, and we're back. Don't forget, watch Politics Nation with Al Sharpton live at 5 p.m. Eastern Time every Saturday and Sunday, 5 p.m. Eastern Time on MS Now, and I'm already booking a lot of people for the shows this weekend as we are in the middle of a extremely significant countdown to the midterms. This is more significant than any midterm in recent memory, because if there's not a check and balance put on this Trump administration, no telling where it's going. So this is not about, are you a Democrat or a Republican? This is about, do you support democracy? Do you support fairness and equity? When I was talking about the Wells Fargo inquiry, that they now are going after Wells Fargo, saying that they unfairly expanded the mortgage lending and refinancing to opportunities for blacks and other minority homeowners. They do that in the backdrop of black homeowners remain significantly lower than white homeowners, with 43.6% of black households owning their homes compared to 70.1% of white homeowners owning their homes. So if there is an effort to change the mortgage lending and financing, refinancing situation, it's to remedy an unequal situation. If Trump and them are going to use a black HUD secretary to go after trying to make equality and in fairness in the home ownership industry, is more than another reason you ought to come out and vote and have a party that will balance that out. All right, let me go back to the phones. Let me go to Brother Jacob in Philadelphia, Pennsylvania, WURD, the word, Brother Jacob.
25: Hey, peace be unto you, Reverend Sharpton, and your global listeners. Man, you had so many heavy hitters on there. I had to reset. I just wanted to listen, you know.
16: but you
25: know, Reverend Al, it's a great and noble thing that you're doing to remember the people and the bridges that brought us across, right? Because a lot of times our leaders don't do that, you know. And say what you want, Reverend Jackson left us with a blueprint, and many of our leaders did. That if we follow with it, help us uplift black people, the descendants of our enslaved ancestors here in America. And you can't deny that. You know, I was blessed to be in his presence almost for a day. My sister had a charter school here in Philadelphia, the Mathematics, Civics, and Sciences Charter School. And Reverend Jackson came in and spoke to our seniors, and he spoke just to that ownership. He was telling them that they're getting ready to be out in the world and, you know, and grown. And he was telling them, own, you know, he said, I don't care what neighborhood is in. He said, buy your house and own it. And he was saying that. And he said a lot of other things. But he left us with, I am somebody. Man, days later, the students was walking around reminding me, you know, I am somebody. I said, man, that's all right.
16: Wow.
25: But he reminded us that we all are somebody. And I like what you said to his son when he was making you the crown leader, and you said, wait a minute, no. Your father said all of us got to get into this, and that's what we're saying about this November vote. All of us are empowered to make that vote thing, get that vote thing down. You know, Jane Brown said, get up, get into it, and get involved. And that's what right. you always tell us to do. You show us that we have some power. But the last thing is, it's a shame, Reverend Sharpton, that we still fighting the battles that these great men fought three, four generations ago. You know, our leadership right. now, man, we got to, while we see plain white racism and supremacy, we got to keep our pedal to the metal, and we can't kick that can down the road no more. We got to deal with this thing, because it don't make no sense that we still fighting for the things that our great leaders, our ancestors, was fighting for. And I see you letting us know, no, we ain't backing up. We going to keep our feet to the pedal, and we going to deal with all that we see that we have to deal with. And this leadership is showing us that they got some white racist supremacist ideas. Right, Rev?
16: That's right. Thank you for your call. And let me say that Brother Jacob is absolutely right. We are fighting for some of the same issues that our predecessors had to fight for. But guess what? They had to fight for the issues that their predecessors did. Because just because you win a battle doesn't mean the war is over. It meant you won a battle, and the other side is going to try to win the next battle. We're in a war, and you're going to have to fight until the war is over. And the war in terms of equity and fairness in this country is not over. We won a few battles, Civil Rights Act 64, Voting Rights Act 65. We won some battles, racial profiling laws in our day, and stopping first, stopping that in our day. But then they're going to come right back. We didn't convert people. We changed the laws and the policies. When you stopped voting and people came in, they changed the policies back. That's what you're looking at now. The Kalis decision in Louisiana by Supreme Court that said that you had to prove in advance that a state was using race to impede people from voting, which in effect took the heart out of the Voting Rights Act, because how are you going to prove it in advance? That was because we didn't vote. Trump got back in and put enough on the Supreme Court to make that decision. So that's why we're fighting. And we're fighting people that don't believe in what is right and wrong as we believe it. You know, I see Hakeem Smith, you went right there, Hakeem. That's what I'm getting ready to say. It's spiritual warfare. Hakeem Smith says, this is spiritual warfare. Seek ye first the kingdom of God. And you're right, Hakeem. And you got to be wicked to have people that has been had their people enslaved 246 years. Jim Crow'd another 100 years. And you don't even want to break down and make the home ownership laws fair and equal? That's wicked. St. Paul said in the Bible, wickedness in high places. Got to be wicked. I was telling some people this morning, what kind of mind puts a knee on somebody's neck for 9 minutes and 30 seconds? That's wicked. I mean, you wouldn't put your foot or your knee on a roach that long. But when you become sick, and in my opinion, become enthralled by wicked spirits, you don't even have the boundaries of acting with humanity. All right, let's go back to the phone. Let me stay in Philly, WURD. Disco Brian, you're keeping it real with Al Sharpton.
2: Rev. I just want to start by reading my comment to Reverend Jackson's youngest daughter, Ashley, whose prophetic star has only started to rise and shine. I commented on her memorial for her father on Instagram this way. I said, thank God for your father bestowing the gift of you onto this planet, so desperately in need of forces of loving kindness as unapologetic as you, especially since Jesus called your father home. And Rev, pardon my poetic license, but do you remember Gloria Estefan and the Miami Sound Machine song, Rhythm is Gonna Get You?
16: Yeah, I do.
2: Yeah. Well, today the broligarchs who own all the platforms have...
16: I don't hear Brian. Did we lose him? I think he might have disconnected his phone by accident. All right, 1-877-532-5797. As he tries to recoup Brian, let me say this. When I say a spiritual warfare, I'm not talking about somebody's religion or denomination. You can be spiritual in any denomination or any religious practice, because religions are formed for organized purposes by certain leaders, theologians, thinkers, and all of that, and that's fine. But there's only one truth. You can get through it different ways, but we're all trying to get to the same truth. And there's only one, in my opinion, God. And the spiritual connection to him who makes what is right and wrong right. That's what I'm talking about. All right, let's take a break. Be right back. Keeping it real. Shopton. Be right back.
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4: It's Sybil Wilkes with what we need to know. At Cornell University, student activism continues as student organizations, including the campus NAACP and Students for a Democratic Cornell, staged a seven-hour sit-in at the Toni Morrison Dining Hall. Demonstrators chose the seven-hour duration to symbolize the time the victim known as Jane Doe claimed she was sexually assaulted by fraternity members in 2024. The sit-in form part of Zero Day, a campus-wide economic blackout encouraging students to boycott classes and campus vendors. Naval forces are welcoming the USS Abraham Lincoln back to its home port in San Diego following their 10-month deployment to the Middle East. Secretary Pete Hegseth flew out to meet sailors and Marines ahead of the aircraft carrier and acknowledged the deployment was plagued by supply shortages and crew mental health struggles while presenting the crew with the prestigious Presidential Unit Citation. In Tennessee, Healthcare Legal Development's death row inmate Krista Pike is awake and speaking at the Nashville area hospital following last week's failed lethal injection attempt. Her attorney reports Pike remains cognitively impaired with severe painful swelling in both arms from needle insertions while remaining shackled to her hospital bed as legal representatives press for a sentence commutation. Music mogul Sean Diddy Combs had his federal prison release date extended by more than a month following administrative reports of contraband violations at Fort Dix in New Jersey. Federal Bureau of Prisons records show Combs' release date moved from late January to early March 2028 following allegations that he paid fellow inmates thousands of dollars for illegal cell phones, alcohol, and personal services. To subscribe to my free daily newsletter, please visit SybilWilkes.com. 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I'm Sybil Wilkes. Be informed. 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

0: today we remember the birthday, the heavenly birthday of Reverend Jesse Lewis Jackson. And I'm taking your calls on the issue. I can't get over the arrogance of right before an election to try and change the HUD policies as it relates to Wells Fargo in terms of the racial inequity between black home ownership and white home ownership, which is saying that they don't care. They'll vote anyway for Republicans where they are. And it has got to be brought out front and center. I know we're going to deal with it on Politics Nation this weekend, both nights with people in the office. I'm on Morning Joe in the morning. So I'm certainly going to bring that up. All right, let's go back to Disco Brian. I think you were disconnected in the last segment, Disco Brian.
1: Rev, speaking of spiritual warfare, before a friend of the devil or something interrupted our call, I don't know how that happened, but you had affirmed that you remembered the song Rhythm Is Gonna Get You by Gloria Estefan and the Miami Sound Machine. And what I was getting at is that today, these white male broligarchs who own all the platforms have seemed to swap Estefan for Theo Von. Instead of Afro-Cuban rhythm, it's a techno-satanic algorithm that seems to have captured us all. Rev, Theo Von, you might recall, is the redneck comedian who joked with Hassan Piker about how easy racism was back in the good old days, and right. And also joked with Nikki Glaser, a comedian who I was once fond of until I saw it, about how slavery never happened because, or maybe slavery never happened because his joke was, the punchline was, quote, they never found the boats. Rev, I'm not sure if you've had a chance to watch Mayor Mamdani's interview with Theo Von yet. It was uploaded about a week ago. They seem to be very fond of one another, even though I haven't watched the whole thing. There's no indication.
0: Whoa. Who is Theo Von?
1: Yeah. Theo Von, the guy who made the jokes, the redneck comedian, talking about how racism was so easy back in the good old days with Hassan Piker and how they never found the boats because maybe slavery didn't exist. And that was the joke he told to Nikki Glaser. So anyway, Mayor Mamdani went on that same show, and they are laughing and yucking it up, and there doesn't seem to be an indication that the mayor took any issue with any of Von's very well-established controversial jokes targeting black and brown communities. So I just wanted to ask you, as the person most civil rights leaders agree is the leader of the movement, including everybody from Mahalia to Coretta to Kamala Harris, for the record, Rev, just in case Theo and his friends Hassan Piker or Nikki Glaser or the uncommitted mayor are listening, do you find anything remotely comical about jokes romanticizing the good old days when slavery used to be so easy, or about jokes suggesting slavery may not have happened because the punchline, they never found the boats? Can you find comedy in any of that?
0: Well, I mean, let me answer it two ways. One, I absolutely unequivocally don't find comedy in that or in any other atrocity that's happened in human history. It's despicable and pardonable and inhumane. Secondly, I wouldn't give 2 cents of time to, what did you say, Theo Von or Pike and all of that. I understand that you dislike them. I ignore them. I think that you state your policies, you state your positions, and work at it, which is what I'm doing. I think that we only help them discussing them every day. I don't even know who they are, don't want to know who they are. I want to know how we're going to restore our voting rights, how we're going to deal with making equality. Let them talk about me. I'm not at all concerned about them. Don't even know them. They don't flatter themselves thinking that they've got a second of my mind engagement. I got other things on my mind. Let's go to the mayor.
1: I love it, Rev.
0: All right, love you. Let's go to the mayor of Queensbridge Houses, Queens, New York, Rodney Jones. Rodney, Mr. Mayor.
2: Good afternoon, my shepherd. How are you?
0: I'm doing great. How are you doing?
2: Man, this show was excellent. You always talk about the landmarks. The landmarks.
0: Yes, sir.
2: And, what I had a question. 145th Street, Reverend Jackson, I was so blessed to be in his presence several times when he came to 145th Street headquarters. Oh, man, just a great, like I said, he's bigger than life, but he was just in stature physically. Like I said in the chat, he was an athlete, baseball, basketball, football, a quarterback for North Carolina A&T. But what I want to ask you is, you should know, Reverend Jackson chose to put his headquarters in Chicago. And I know Nation of Islam was already established there. What was the reason that he chose to put Rainbow Push in Chicago? Do you know the history of that?
0: Yeah, I do know. He had gone to college in North Carolina at A&T. And then when he was in college, he was called to the ministry. So he got a scholarship to Chicago Theological Seminary in Chicago. While he was there, Selma happened. He saw the beating of the people on the Edmund Pettus Bridge in Selma. And he got the students, many of them white, to go with him to Selma because Martin Luther King had called on people from all over to come to Selma. That's where he first met Dr. King. He was marching across the bridge to pick up the march for those that had been beaten. And he was going to be part of the 10-day trek from Selma to Montgomery that Dr. King had come in to now make happen. And Jesse Jr., who you just heard on the show, was born. So he left the march and went to see Jesse Jr., his newborn son. That's why I tease him, because Reverend Jackson used to always say, I started to call you Selma, but Jackie and my wife wanted to call you Jesse Jr. That's why we picked him, saying you should have been named Selma. That's what that was. So he goes back to the school in Chicago. The SCLC leadership, Andy Young, Jose Williams, and the rest, said that we keep getting stymied as only Southern because we're fighting Southern battles. Southern Christian Leadership Conference was the name. We got to prove we're national. And they scouted out the North. And they said, let's go to Cleveland. They said, no, let's go to Chicago. And they went in and joined the open housing fight and the education fight in Chicago. Most of the preachers, the pastors in Chicago at that time, were with Mayor Daley. They were getting patronage from Daley. One major pastor stood up against Daley named Clay Evans, and he had a young seminary student, was his youth director, to drive Martin Luther King around when he moved to Chicago. That young student was Jesse Jackson, and Dr. King ended up hiring him, and the rest was history. But he went to Chicago to go to school, and the movement happened to come that way, and he stayed right there and built from there.
2: All right. Thank you for the history, my shepherd. God bless. Thank you for the show. I appreciate it.
0: God bless you. All right. I'm glad to hear you sound strong. Thank you very much. Let's get ready to take a break. And I'll come back, more of you on the phones, 1-877-532-5797. 1-877-532-5797. Shopton, keeping it real. Be right back.
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0: I'm your host, Reverend Al Shopton, and we're back. 1-877-532-5797. Don't forget, watch Politics Nation with Al Shopton every Saturday and Sunday, 5 p.m. Eastern Time on MS Now. And I'm already getting some of our governors and senators ready and booked for this weekend as we have countdown to the midterm elections, as well as dealing with the issues leading up to it. This whole thing with Wells Fargo, people under attack, corporation banks under attack under the guise of DEI and all. I'm going to deal with that this weekend. Make sure you watch Politics Nation with Al Shopton both nights, 5 p.m. Eastern Time on MS Now. And then you that are in the New York, New Jersey, Connecticut area, come meet me at the Saturday Action Rally at the House of Justice in Harlem at 124th Street and Morningside, which is, of course, 6 Hancock Place, right there on the cross section of 124th and Morningside. And, of course, the rally is this Saturday. I'll be there this Saturday looking for you Saturday from 9 a.m. to 11 a.m. this coming Saturday. You that are not in the New York area, you can watch it live on Impact Television, on NationalActionNetwork.net, on YouTube/NAN, on AME Zion Network. So you have no hard time being a part of the Action Rally on a weekly basis. Sunday, I pick up again. I've been on the road 5 cities in the last 10 days. I'm on my way Saturday night to Tallahassee, where I'm going to be at the preaching Sunday morning services at Bethel Missionary Baptist Church. It is a historic church. It's their 156th church anniversary and the 40th anniversary, pastoral anniversary, of Pastor R.B. Holmes. Join us there. I'll be guest preacher that morning at 224 North Martin Luther King Boulevard in Tallahassee. Then we have the next, I'll do Politics Nation from there that evening. Then on Monday, the 12th, I will be doing the Voter Brigade rally there at the Bethel Family Life Center on Bruno Street in Tallahassee. And it will be followed by our AI fluency class. So make sure you that are in the Florida area meet me. I'll be in Tallahassee Sunday and Monday on our voter tour. All right, let's go back to the phones. 1-877-532-5797. Let me read off the message board. Bruce Turner says J.P. Morgan, also known as Chase, got sued by the state attorney general of Georgia for unfair practices against black mortgage applicants in the 90s. I was one that got a check in that settlement. And we have to do that stuff again. You're absolutely right. And it is systemic. James Thomas is saying the uncommitted movement reminds me of the Keystone Cops. They run around looking for the bad guy. And when they get the bad guy, they let him go and then yell at each other and blaming someone else. Yeah. Okay. Sun Cam writes, I suggest everyone watch the full David and Goliath speech Reverend Jackson gave in 1984 at Tinley Baptist Church in Philadelphia. He brilliantly discussed the untapped political power of non-voters. I've watched that speech a million times, Sun Cam. You're absolutely right. That was epic, Jesse Jackson, and even more important, it was really what we ought to be doing as a people in 84 and in 2026. I'm so glad you brought that speech up. You can go on YouTube and see it. It's a historic speech that is as relevant today as it was when Reverend Jackson made it in 84. Let me go to the live line. We have one of the legendary leaders in the movement and in the movement, pastored for decades in Birmingham, Alabama, and a close friend of Reverend Jackson, the Reverend Tommy Lewis. Reverend Tommy Lewis, glad to see your name on the board.
1: So today, I had about, it was 28 preachers here today. We were honoring Reverend Jackson's memory, and we went to 16th Street. Andy Young was here and addressed what he could. But I had to get in today. This is a bittersweet day for all of us. But I tell you, I'll never forget Jesse Jackson. I'm where I am and who I am and what I am because of Jesse Lewis Jackson.
0: No doubt.
1: And so I want to thank you, first of all. I want to thank you for setting aside this day to remember our leader and our brother in the movement and in life itself. I wouldn't be where I am. I wouldn't have a busting on the second floor of City Hall in Birmingham if it had not been for Jesse Jackson. So I had to get in today.
0: Well, I appreciate it. And I remember one time Reverend Jackson had come to Harlem to the House of Justice. That's when we, 145th floor, we bought the building. And he had you with him and made you get up and sing. He loved to hear you preach and sing. I mean, you were one of his favorites. And you were with him. People need to understand some of the intra-politics, even in the faith community. You were with him when a lot of the Baptist convention was not with him. And you was an outlier that was with him, and then it got to be fashionable. Everybody was with Jesse, but you was with him when it wasn't fashionable.
1: No doubt about it. No doubt about it, Al. I met Jesse Jackson. I was 29.

0: before he passed, he was in Birmingham, man.
1: Yeah.
0: I got the pictures. I got pictures of him coming to Birmingham, and he told Jonathan came with him, Santita came with him, and just Jonathan and Santita came. And so I got the pictures, and we were talking, and he said to me, he said, Tommy, I probably won't be back. I said, what you mean you won't be back? He said, I won't be back to Birmingham. Well, I listened at that. What he was really saying to me was, I'll be out of here, but keep the work going.
1: Yeah.
0: But he said, Tommy, even when I'm gone, if you all remember me and keep calling my name, I'll never die. So, I, Yusef was the younger fella that I never met Yusef. I knew Jesse Jr., knew Jonathan, Santito. Lil Jackie was too young. But I tell you, a few weeks ago, we were in Orlando, and Yusef was there representing the Rainbow.
1: Okay.
0: The young fella brought the house down. I couldn't believe it. And I could believe it, because that's Jesse Jackson, boy. He's got the mantle now.
1: Right. That's
0: so
1: right.
0: The relationship, as you know, Boys of Kimmel, he's on your board. He's now the national president. And I told Boys, I said, let me tell you something. Every president of the National Baptist Convention had Jesse Jackson as their representative in Washington. He was our rep representing the Baptists. I said, get Yusef, because that's his son.
1: That's right.
0: And we need what he's doing. We already got Al Sharpton.
1: Right.
0: Anything we need as it relates to protests and contests, we got Al. But let's pull this young fella in. And we did. We adopted the resolution that he would be a part of National Baptist as our guy with civil rights, et cetera, along with yourself.
1: Yes,
0: so
1: sir.
0: Thank you today. Thank you, Al.
1: Well, thank
0: that's
1: you.
0: Why God,
1: thank you.
0: That's why God is blessing you. You will not forget where you came from.
1: Right.
0: I heard Bill Jones' daughter on the day.
1: Right.
0: If it had not been for Bill Jones, I got to New York at the invitation of Bill Jones. That's who brought me to New York at his church.
1: Wow. And I didn't know that. Wow.
0: Yes, sirree. And I think I was maybe, I think I might have been 30 or 31, but Bill Jones brought me there because he was locked into the Furness family in Birmingham, who were the civil rights family. And the daughter called me her little brother, and I met him at a protest in Birmingham, and he brought me to his church in, I think it's Brooklyn.
1: It was in Brooklyn. That's right.
0: Yes, so that's how I got to New York.
1: Yeah,
0: and
1: well,
0: the
1: as you know, I grew up Church of God in Christ, and then I decided to convert Baptist in my 30s. Bill Jones baptized me at that church, Bethany, and I've been a member of Bethany ever since. And the
0: ever
1: day he
0: since.
1: Baptized me as a Baptist, I'm a grown man now, baptized me and my whole family, my two girls included, looked out
0: wow.
1: the audience and looked
0: wow.
1: out the audience, and who flew in to be part of the baptism? Jesse Jackson. Reverend Jackson was there
0: he
1: at my
0: to.
1: Baptism. Yeah, he was there.
0: He had to come, and you are doing an excellent job. I'm so happy to see you preparing for what's ahead of us, because you got Ashley, you got them girls heavily involved, and what has to go on when we gone.
1: That's right.
0: And they're gonna do a great job because they last name Sharpton.
1: I know they're listening and smiling. Reverend Tommy
0: well,
1: Lewis, thank you for calling in. I love you, and I appreciate you calling in. From Birmingham, out the king of Birmingham, preachers everywhere. He is their prince and my hero. Let me thank all of you that called in, listened in, you that called in and couldn't get through but hung in there anyhow. Thank you all for celebrating this heavenly birthday of the one and only Reverend Jesse Lewis Jackson. And remember, whatever you do, wherever you go, however you feel,

0: somebody, tell anybody, tell everybody, Reverend Al told you personally, keep it real. Keep it real. Whatever you do, keep it real. I'll talk to you on tomorrow.
1: Keep it real. Keeping it real.
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4: It's Sybil Wilkes with what we need to know. President Trump's campaign rally in San Antonio, Texas, Wednesday night promoting Republican Senate candidate Ken Paxton was repeatedly disrupted by vocal demonstrators. Law enforcement officers escorted multiple protesters from the venue after one individual attempted to approach the stage, coming as recent statewide polling shows Democratic challenger James Tallarico holding a lead over Ken Paxton among likely Texas voters ahead of the upcoming midterm elections. Federal prosecutors in New York are unsealing new criminal charges against former Venezuelan President Nicolas Maduro and his wife, held in federal custody in New York since their capture by American military forces at the beginning of the year. Maduro faces new federal charges of overseeing the wrongful detention and physical torture of over a dozen American citizens held in Venezuelan prisons during his 13-year rule. Texas state authorities carried out the nation's first execution since last week's failed lethal injection attempt in Tennessee. 46-year-old Jamal Howard was put to death by lethal injection Wednesday evening for the 2000 capital murder of a convenience store clerk north of Beaumont, Texas, receiving a fatal dose of the phenobarbital, the exact same execution drug that Krista Pike survived in Tennessee last week. In Fort Worth, Texas, community leaders officially broke ground on the landmark National Juneteenth Museum, strategically choosing October 7th to honor the 100th birthday of the civil rights icon Dr. Opal Lee. Spearheaded by the project leader Jared Howard, the state-of-the-art cultural facility will feature dedicated exhibition galleries, a 250-seat theater, a small business incubator, and a community food hall for visitors. And it was attended by former First Lady Michelle Obama. To subscribe to my free daily newsletter, please visit SybilWilkes.com. For all the news 24/7, go to News1.com. I'm Sybil Wilkes. Be informed. Be empowered.
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13: 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Other side effects include pain in the arms or legs, pain in the joints, and shortness of breath. These are not all the possible side effects of Amvuttra. 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

0: baby. Well, good afternoon. Welcome to Game Time Sports Talk for Thursday, October 8th, 2026. In the mix, the place to be, Studio 3C is, of course, myself, JB, KB's in Shortly, Big B is always behind the boards crashing them, behind your hotline phone calls in Seattle King County at 206-325-1420. 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Welcome to a Thursday afternoon edition of the Realest Sports Talk Show in the Northwest. Game Time Sports Talk brought to you weekday afternoons from 1 till 3, which means that we are on the deck, if you will, of Week 5 in the National Football League. The Tampa Bay Buccaneers travel to the Dallas Cowboys to kick off Week number 5 in the NFL that will end with the Bills at the Los Angeles Rams on Monday. But boy, we have a showdown at Lumen Field coming up on Sunday as the Seattle Seahawks will welcome their old foe, the San Francisco 49ers, to town. And we'll let you know who is available to play for the 49ers and the Seahawks there at that. And for battle for first place in the NFC West, an undefeated 49ers squad comes in still remembering the beatdowns that the Seahawks put on them two out of their last three games. And we'll see if they can go ahead and continue the dominance that Mike McDonald has put on Kyle Shanahan the last couple of times. Seahawks showed that they can not only compete but defeat the 49ers and the Rams. And lo and behold, they got the NFC West division and rode that all the way to the Super Bowl title down in Santa Clara. Taking out the likes of the 49ers and the Rams in the playoffs before taking out the Patriots. The 49ers tend to be a team. Pesky won't go away. Brock Purdy at quarterback, showing that he's definitely one of the MVP candidates at this point in time at the quarter pole of the season. One of the names that we definitely did put up there. We definitely want to add maybe a couple more names that deserve to be on that list, and we'll definitely, of course, take a look at that as we go into week number 5 here. We'll do our prognostications coming up on Friday at 2 p.m. and give Big P's Diddy from the city, where we'll hear from the streets and what they have to say with the 49ers coming to the SCA. So we'll look at that, but here on a Thursday, for the first time in a little over a month, we get, of course, to do anyway NBA the Callaway. He gonna talk a lot about the A and GA. Coming live from Atlanta, Georgia, is Rob Callaway, courtesy of SportsNewsAndBrews.com, Sport Kings Radio, and at HBCU Report. He will talk about the Alabama-Georgia game that might be hampered by weather as Hurricane Isaiah is definitely closing in and looks to be a Category 2 when it makes landfall. That should be sometime Friday. Maybe the hurricane and the winds and the rains definitely do pass by kickoff. They may have to postpone the game. We will definitely keep an eye on that and give you the latest in regards to that. We'll also ask him about the Atlanta Dream, who have, yes, the New York Liberty, the team that took out the best record, or a team with the best record in the league, in the Minnesota Lynx in a sweep in round number 1. They had them on the verge of getting them swept out the playoffs and advancing to the WNBA Finals with WNBA Defensive Player of the Year Angel Reese, part of those leading the way. And so we'll ask him about that. And since we're talking MVPs in the NFL, where Rob Callaway may put Bijan Robinson in that mix, and that's ever since the man we call No Shoreline. If you ain't got no shoreline, you don't have no waves, right? Of course, Michael Penix Jr., the former University of Washington Husky quarterback, He's unlocked that Atlanta Falcons offense to the tune of a couple of 20-point-plus blowouts on the road of the Green Bay Packers, and did it against the likes of the New Orleans Saints in New Orleans on Monday. Two primetime victories there in a row. And so will they be able to continue what they do have going on this upcoming week? And especially, you have a Sunday night matchup that involves the Baltimore Ravens. Baltimore Ravens and Bijan Robinson and Michael Penix Jr. and all that. Definitely with it. But the question is, will Lamar Jackson be available for the Baltimore Ravens? They did make a move earlier this week. In fact, on Wednesday, a trade that bolstered their offensive line as they got Chris Juergens out of Philadelphia. He was playing guard there, but that was out of necessity. He's, of course, a all-pro or former all-pro center there, or was for the Philadelphia Eagles. And that's where they're looking to put him in Baltimore to shore up that line and give Lamar Jackson a little bit more protection. So we will definitely take a good look at that. So that's just part of the news there with it. As far as Major League Baseball is concerned, I guess congratulations does go to the Los Angeles Dodgers to move one step closer to a three-peat of the World Series title. They are in the National Championship Series courtesy of a victory over the Atlanta Braves. We'll ask Rob Callaway about that there as well, and what that means and what it means for the offseason, what he believes should Major League Baseball have a salary cap. One of the big things, of course, that will be plaguing the collective bargaining agreement negotiations that will happen, or at least with the deadline being December 1st here in the offseason, what that definitely does mean. And when you do take a look at where you're looking in regards to that looming lockout, what would a salary cap mean for Major League Baseball, especially when you have on the verge of these smaller teams, these smaller market teams, getting ready to go ahead and get into the Final Four, baseball's version of the Final Four, and they are they're not working with as heavy of a payroll as the Los Angeles Dodgers are right now. When we do take a look at who's on the brink, the Chicago White Sox can get and punch their ticket to the American League Championship Series and advance for the first time ever at home into the American League Championship Series with the victory, a 5 p.m. first pitcher tip there as they look to knock off their division rivals in the Cleveland Guardians. And so that'll be there on deck as far as what we're looking at there for it. Also, when taking a look at the Brewers, who got the victory over the Padres 3-1 last night, and the Brewers will be taking on the Los Angeles Dodgers in the National League Championship Series, and that series will get underway on Sunday. On Monday, we'll see the likes of the Tampa Bay Rays, who swept the Yankees, of course, coming out of it. And they'll await the winner of the White Sox and the Guardians. They may just have their opponent coming up tonight. But when you take a look at Milwaukee and Tampa Bay, and it could be I know it's a big market, but they're not working with a big budget in the Chicago White Sox. You have a bunch of players who are still arbitration, that are still under their arbitration years. The White Sox have a young squad that is definitely budding before your eyes. And so if you look at the White Sox, you take a look at the Rays and the Tampa Bay, Milwaukee, and the Chicago White Sox, I don't even think that all three of them combined. In fact, I know that all three of them combined do not equal the salary of the player roster salary that is of the Los Angeles Dodgers. So be interesting to see how this thing plays out, what it does mean in regards to influencing the negotiations for a new collective bargaining agreement. That's, of course, looming there in Major League Baseball. As for the NBA is underway in regards to their preseason schedule. Got some more preseason games going on tonight. We are 12 days away from the NBA tip-off, and it'll be interesting to see, of course, what does happen. But I know that the Nets are hosting the Philadelphia 76ers, and apparently sources are saying that they're going to unveil their new-look starting five against the Nets in the preseason. Got to play them together now, right? And so I'm sure they'll be out there clowning around, and I mean in a good way. You know, just trying to get comfortable with each other ahead of the regular season. The first game that they play will be at New York, the other side of New York, not Brooklyn. They'll be in Manhattan, taking on the Knicks there at Madison Square Garden. Tonight they'll be in Brooklyn, but they'll witness the banner raising, the championship banner raising, the New York Knicks being their first title in 53 years. But it should be interesting, though, to see the Sixers tonight and what their new starting five does look like, if they have a cohesive unit. It's one of the questions that I posed to the Game Timers going into this season in regards to, and to KB. I mentioned this there as well, in regards to what he believes will take place. And is this a true threat to come out of the Eastern Conference, maybe defeat the New York Knicks in the meantime and get to the NBA Finals for one of LeBron's last couple of years. This is the 24th year. It's an NBA record 24th year he is going into here this season. And should be interesting to see how this one definitely does play itself out. As for other news in, of course, the world of sports, talked about Major League Baseball and their current playoff season. There's another deal that they are going to be discussing. Major League Baseball is proposing a shorter regular season in a best-of-seven division series. So they want a shorter regular season, but they want more games in the postseason, and looking still to get that postseason started right on time in October. But they are, of course, looking to expand the division series to a best-of-seven format. They propose shortening its regular season to 154 games starting in 2029. Remember, the 154 game schedule was what Major League Baseball did prior to 1960. 1960 is when the 162 regular game schedule was introduced, and so we'll see what that exactly means there for them. Now, when I do take a look at what it does say is that return to 154 game schedule will allow us to introduce a weekly off day, which is good for player health, while also creating a new national broadcast window. We need a broadcast window? Okay. To showcase our most exciting teams and players. Okay. We'll see what that does mean there moving forward. I don't know. Yeah, I mean, everything that Rob Manfred has done at this point in time has worked here in the last 5 to 10 years for, I guess, a renewed interest in baseball from the casual fan. The rule changes and whatnot to speed the game up, I think, has helped. Some would say they'd still rather watch grass grow. But even in the meantime, Major League Baseball's Players Association said in a statement that it is reviewing the proposals, adding that any changes also are, quote, contingent on players' agreement to a salary cap. So, yeah, we'll do this, but you got to do that. Yeah, we'll budge on this, but got to do the salary cap. Players are staunchly against that because it limits how much money that they can make. Interesting. Now, under the new proposal, Monday would be a standard day off for most teams, with the exception of potentially televising one or two national broadcasts. Holidays and other special events would negate the full league day off. Teams that play on Monday would be off Thursday. And so that's where we're at with that national day off, if you will. So interesting there as the Major League Baseball looks at changes. Also looking at changes in regards to what we're seeing on the SEC or and the Big Ten and college football and basketball issues. Mike Izzo has been in the news. He's been talked about how, or Tom Izzo, excuse me, has been in the news, and he's been asked about his roster building strategy. But I think it's more of the conference building strategy that has the Big Ten talking. They say that they have 18 strong members and no expansion talks, according to their commissioner. So nobody else going to be added for now? I don't know. I wouldn't say never, but Commissioner Tom Petitti said Thursday at Big Ten basketball media days that the conference, quote, while aggressively supporting the bill, has had absolutely no discussions taking place around expansion, and there haven't been for quite some time. So the conference has got 18 strong members. We're focused on that. There's a lot of things that we could do inside the conference to continue to grow the expansion with the and that we have the, with the 18 members and the bill, which passed the U.S. Senate 77-22 in September and would go next to the House of Representatives, would also cap conference membership at 20 teams and requiring any school seeking to move from one Power Four conference to another to spend 3 years without any conference affiliation before joining its new league. Now, the Big Ten most recently expanded by bringing in four teams from the original Pac-12 with USC, UCLA, Oregon, and Washington, all officially joining in 2024. The joint crowd, when you take a look at it, the 2010s, the Big Ten added Nebraska, Rutgers, and Maryland, and here we are now at 18. So they don't have any plans right now to expand to 20, but as we all say, money talks and the other stuff just smells bad. All right. So we'll, of course, see what's happening there with that. Also, Petitti addressed the 24-team college football playoff, which would eliminate the Big Ten championship game, but likely create more playoff opportunities for its conference's teams. He said that Big Ten coaches expressed that a system where some teams compete in a title game while others wait for playoff spots is not the best football thing to do. And no, he's right, because that's exactly what you're looking at. I don't know. I just see I guess it's the either or standpoint, and just we saw some weirded out tie breaking scenarios that didn't have the best teams playing in the conference championship there as well. What definitely comes to mind is the ACC and what they were able to do. Yeah, one team who had a better record. Actually, the one team that made the college football playoff from the ACC did not even play in the ACC title game, that being Miami, who ended up playing in the national championship game. And so that's where we're at there with that. I don't know. I'm really curious to see how this will play out over the next several months, and as get ready for college basketball to start and football's hitting its climax there, if you will, then it's going to be one of those things that definitely are going to be on top and bottom and side of mind as we move throughout the rest of this 2026 year there at that. So, be interesting to see, of course, what does take place on that front. The Big Ten, they said they have 18 strong members, and the commissioner says, we don't have no expansion talks. But that doesn't mean that the others will definitely try to make a push to go ahead and expand and do so and create that super conference, if it's not already a super conference as we speak. So it'll be interesting to see what does take place with that. Now, what I was talking about with Tom Izzo and his roster building strategy, apparently he went to go defending that today. basically saying that, you know, what he's doing is right school, not old school. He's doing on the side of it, erring on the side of caution. And that's where we're at there with him. Izzo saying at Big Ten Media Day, I get called old school a lot. I think it's right school. I have no interest in thinking this is an old school way of doing it. We're doing the same things that I did for 25 years, putting the players first, putting relationships over transactions. And I don't want people, I don't know what people want, but the relationships to me are going to be very, very important. And I don't plan on changing that. I don't want him to change that if I were a Michigan State alum or fan. Would you? Be interesting to see what happens. Izzo, hard to believe, he's entering his 32nd season as the head coach at Michigan State. He's looked at how the teams built their rosters, joking the way that he does to quote, satisfy my fans. Michigan State's roster includes transfers like a center and Anton Bonke, who will play for his fourth college program in many years. Izzo continues to build around the players he recruited, such as guard Jeremy Fears Jr., but the Big Ten preseason player of the year, saying, quote, I'll look at different options and different ways to do it, but it'll be a cold day in hell before I have 12 new guys, is what Izzo said. So no need to throw out everything. He said, continue so we can build upon what we've been building upon through our hard work. Be interesting. Izzo led Michigan State to a national title in 2000, 8 Final Four appearances, although he's also had the longest drought without a Final Four, which the Spartans last reached in 2019. In-state rival Michigan in April became the first Big Ten team since Izzo's squad to win a national title using a roster heavy on transfers. So maybe he has figured out exactly what the formula is and where they can go once they get back. So just take a look at that, of course, to, I guess, your daily digestion of what is the ever-changing landscape of college athletics, basketball and football, and whatever is affected by that later on down the line. It's a weird time where we're at in college sports. But I think my favorite matchup, you know, in regards to where we're at and looking at these weekend's college football games, and I know that we're bouncing from college basketball to college football, is the Alabama Georgia game, and that's 2 versus number 6. That's something that we're going to talk about next with Rob Calloway, and you got a running back that may be missing. We're still waiting to see, what will take place in regards to the weather situation there. Nate Frazier is off the, injury report, but Georgia's Chauncey Bowens is out. That running back will be out, but we wonder if their defense is really the truth, and that's going to be interesting. It's interesting to see. Of course, he leads the Bulldogs with 6 rushing touchdowns in 5 games, but he will miss the game on Saturday night. At least that's where it is scheduled at this point in time, taking a look at it. And so we'll continue to take a look at what we're looking at in regards to the hurricane situation, whether the hurricane will pass by the time game time comes around on Saturday morning. It's supposed to make landfall in Alabama on Friday evening and expected to pass north Alabama around 1 p.m. The game is not scheduled again until 7:30 Eastern. So It may pass through, and hopefully if there's no flooding, you're just dealing with the, you know, the soggy, wet fields, maybe. And the wind and rain event has passed, and maybe that'll be okay. I don't think they want to put any, and it should be doable to, of course, ride it out. Once you get, you know, below a Category 2, it's not even supposed to be a Category 1. It's supposed to be a tropical storm by the time it gets to Tuscaloosa. But we'll see. Well, we've seen stranger things happen, and it'll be interesting to see where it goes from there. But that'll be one of the things that we talk about is we got a lot of Atlanta and Georgia to speak of, as we do anyway. NBA, the Callaway, Rob Callaway, coming up next, courtesy of SportsNewsAndBrews.com, Sport Kings Radio at HBCU Report, and of course, a former Georgia Bulldogs audio director there as well. He's up next here on the Realest Sports Talk Show in the Northwest, Game Time Sports Talk, brought to you weekday afternoons from 1 till 3 here on the Z1620KYIZ. 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

0: 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We're here on a Thursday afternoon edition of the Realest Sports Talk Show in the Northwest. Game Time Sports Talk, heard weekday afternoons from 1 till 3 here on the Z, 1620 KYIZ, where we're still dealing with some issues, shall we say, some technical issues and difficulties. Thanks for bearing in there with us. In the meantime, get on the streamline at ztwins.com on the Simple Radio app, the Radio Box app, where you could download those apps and take us with you wherever you're at. And shouts out to those listening to us on this Thursday afternoon in the Vancouver, Portland area on 1480 AM, 97.5 FM, KBMS, part of this beautiful early autumn afternoon here on a Thursday, which means we get a chance to check in with our mans who we ain't heard from in over a month. Now, I'm sure he's been on the prowl doing some things around town and of course, making things happen. Actually, really, I want to hear some of the maybe the coach's stories. A couple of races he's thrown in there. And look, now we're in the meat of the HBCU and college football season. And there's a lot of big things going on at in the ATL and Georgia that we're going to, of course, talk about. We welcome back to the airwaves, courtesy of SportsNewsAndBrews.com, Sport Kings Radio, and at HBC Report, Mr. Rob Calloway doing Anyway NBA to Calloway. Rob, what's happening, my man?
1: It's all good. What kind of difficulties y'all got going on up there? Y'all got heck? What's happening?
0: And we got copper wire thieves. Let me tell you something.
1: Shut up. I thought we only had them in the South. Well, I guess cracky air.
0: Are you serious?
1: I guess crack is airway. Heroin is airway. So I guess. They've been hitting y'all up for copper, man?
0: They did us again. And overnight, apparently, on one of the biggest bridges. I'm sure you went over it while you were in town. Maybe you did or didn't. You probably saw it. One of one of the highest bridges in town, the West Seattle Bridge. They got their copper wire, and they're racing to put that back on. Took out 80 street lights on that bridge.
1: Y'all crackheads are down New Dimensions right there, boy. That's like demon time right there, my boy. Like up on a bridge, like Atlanta, we got enough bandos and stuff around here. You know, they just going to steal the unit and pull all the wiring out of whatnot of the abandoned houses. But damn, a bridge?
0: The bridge.
1: Like, Jesus Christ, that's next level crackhead.
0: Yeah, on a main auxiliary. God. Yeah, on a main highway.
1: Wow, boy. Tyrone Biggums ain't got nothing on them, boy. Good. All right. And it was probably just one crackhead. That's the crazy part about it. Because, boy, one crackhead got the strength of 1,000 men and got the energy of at least 5,000 men. I mean, they ain't going to sleep. See, that's how you know when somebody on heroin, because they would have fell asleep in the motion of stealing, right? Oh, crackhead, they work until it's done. Because they look like they want some more crack. So, man, that is crazy.
0: It's wild.
1: Y'all were having them kind of issues in Seattle.
0: Oh, boy. Yep. Every major city, you know, everywhere that's got an MLK Boulevard away.
1: I thought it was just a place where weed wasn't legal. Because I'm saying, you know, everywhere where weed is legal, everybody chill, man. Everybody is so mellow and chill. There ain't nobody on that. People might think about stealing, they smoke and say, and I ain't going to do that. I'm about to sit right here and watch TV.
0: Oh,
1: not
0: man.
1: They're like, oh, we got to get the bridge.
0: Way up there. That ain't
1: we
0: that
1: gotta
0: high.
1: We got to get V-twins, then we got to get the bridge.
0: It's wild, man. It's wild. How you been?
1: Oh, man, I'm good. I thought I got fired on my day off. You know, it's been so long. I was glad y'all reached out to me last week. I was like, what?
0: We had to make it work, man. Since the last time we talked, man, we got the good and bad of the Atlanta Falcons. We're into the meat of the HBCU schedule. Got past the Slaughter Saturdays, and now we got, of course, conference schedules striking up. But I don't know. You take your pick of the gander. I know the Braves just got ousted by the Dodgers. And
1: let's do this. We can start with what's closest to me. How about that?
0: Okay.
1: And then we can work backwards. So let's start with the weather. Okay.
0: Yeah. What's going on with the hurricane and I don't know.
1: And he sound black and Muslim. I don't remember what they said his name was. Iasis. It sounds black. Black and Muslim. So I expected the hail bean pies at any point tomorrow. But I'm playing. All my people, they not alone. I love all my followers of Islam. But
0: final call, my brother.
1: But yeah, he sounds like an angry black man though. Sounds like something biblical. I looked in the Bible to see if that name came from the Bible. It didn't. I don't know where that name come from. But anyway. So we got that going, you know? And so today actually Alabama State homecoming kicked out today. Okay. And so big weekend was playing Florida A&M, big weekend playing. But because Montgomery is in the path of the storm, they're expecting the storm to hit Montgomery at some point Friday evening, early Saturday morning. So what they had to do was they moved the game to tomorrow at 11 a.m.
0: Wow.
1: I'll be there. Okay. I had to be up super early to get there, but I'll be there.
0: Man.
1: And they've canceled all the other homecoming festivities after today and after the game until November, the weekend of November 14th when we play Jackson State. So, you know, it'll be some makeup partying. You know what I'm saying? So that's happening. But also, you got Titletown, Georgia and Bama playing in Tuscaloosa.
0: Mm-hmm.
1: And again, the storm is supposed to go all the way through Alabama.
0: Right.
1: You know, it just depends on what part of the bands you get and all of that. But they already saying that, like in Montgomery, they're expecting 50 to 70 mile per hour wind gusts. And, and with Tuscaloosa being more in the actual storm path, not the bands and not the low pressure or the high pressure, but right in the middle, it's predicted that the storm is going to go right through Tuscaloosa. So I haven't heard anything about game time change or anything like that. So, and I've been in another world today anyway. So I have not heard anything about that. So. Those are the two most pressing things going on in my life right now.
0: Yeah, especially with and safe travels, my man. Because it sounds like the wind event, but it's those rains that can get you. But from what it sounds like, it's fast moving, so it's nothing that'll just hover. Because the longer that those storms stall, the more rain you get, and that's what you don't want. But
1: right, but that's what they were saying today on the Weather Channel was that the wind and stuff. And the pressure that's actually going to be coming from Georgia through Montgomery is actually going to be blowing the storm one way, and then it's another band of, I can't remember, they said it was high pressure coming from Montgomery, then there's low pressure coming from on the other side. So they, so it's crazy. But we'll see what happens. Yeah. But here, Albany State homecoming, I'm not sure what they're going to do about their homecoming because they right in the, they right in the path too, so I'm not sure what's gonna happen there, but that's happening. Then let's talk Braves. All right. The Braves, hey man, Braves did the best they could. I mean, hey, we saw some players on the bags, and that's never a good thing. But I mean, it's LA, man. I can't be mad. Now if we had lost to anybody else in the playoffs, I'd be like, oh my God.
0: Mm-hmm. But they're going for a three-peat.
1: Yeah, but the fact that it's Freddie Freeman and the Dodgers, and you can't really – I mean, that team is built to win.
0: Yep.
1: You know what I'm saying? It's built to win till they not winning anymore. You know, can't be mad about that. A lot of folks, kind of disgruntled. But for me, I just got back in the country. I've been in Costa Rica, so I was missing games anyway. You know, so it wasn't like I was locked in and, because I wasn't here. But I did check out the Saints and the Falcons while I was in Costa Rica. And I'll say this. The Saints are trash. I'm not just saying that because they're our rivals. They're trash. Like, they are trash.
0: Oh, boy.
1: You know, and I believe that any quarterback that we had under center Monday night probably would have won because the Saints are trash. Michael Penix did not do anything special in that win.
0: Now, what about the Green Bay win?
1: The Green Bay win, yeah, I'll give him some credit for the Green Bay win. You know, I give him a little bit because if nothing else, it's a change of pace. You know,
0: he unlocked that offense.
1: But Green Bay is trading with us because you got to account for him. Mm-hmm. You know, now you got to account for him. You're not account for somebody that's inexperienced under center that you know. As soon as he snapped the ball and y'all start with the blitz, he go fold up. It's not like that. You know. So you got to account for him. And again, this is what made Bijan Robinson such a threat because, you know, Michael Penix, they ain't nobody scared of Michael Penix running now. Cause they know they pop him. He one pop away from being done. Right. So ain't nobody really worried about Michael Penix running, but Michael Penix can throw the ball efficiently, you mm-hmm. know, and the Falcons have a lot of efficient wide receivers out there, efficient offensive players out there that can catch the ball and do things with it. So you got to account for that part. And then with Bijan being, you know, as electrifying, as explosive as he is, you know, now that's something else that you got to account for now that Penix is back. So, I will go with that. Maybe he unlocked the offense with him being on the field.
0: Mm-hmm.
1: But I will say, and not to take away from the wins or take away from him, but I will say that when Kirk Cousins was healthy, that offense looked just like that. You know, Bijan Robinson was explosive, and everybody around him was playing good until he got hurt. You know, so it's all about really just having a quarterback that can get out there and lead, and that's what we were missing. You know, it could have been – I mean, I'm not going to say it could have been any quarterback, but, you know, you could take any quarterback with some veteran leadership that's not afraid to just take the reins. So the quarterback ultimately is the captain. I don't care what the jersey say. If you the quarterback and you lead the team, you really the captain, you know. So – and if you're not the starter, then you got to have that starter swag. You got to have that starter control and be like, no, this is what we're doing. And then everybody will follow. But when people know that you out there, you shook, they're not going to follow you. You know, they're not going to follow you.
0: No.
1: So I feel like with Michael Penix being out there, you know, they know that they got somebody that they can actually lead.
0: Yeah.
1: So that's always, you know, football or sports in general, confidence is a major part of it. You know, and when we roll out and we know we got a quarterback that can win or they can help us win, then your swag is different. Your energy is different. You know, when you got somebody and you know practice been terrible. It's been terrible. He's been underthrowing. He, you know, defense been getting to him, whatever. They, you know, you don't go in with that same energy. Kind of like Shedeur Sanders, right? I saw this clip. They were talking about him and how his team was in a fight for a win, right? And it got down to the last play. And I hate to say that Jason Whitlock was actually the last person I saw talk about this, and I can't believe I'm using him, but it was just showing like he was just standing on the sideline, no passion, no, he wasn't in it for the team, like trying to root the team on. He was just standing there, just kind of just, like, okay, well, do what y'all doing because I ain't in the game. That's the kind of energy his body language was giving out, uh-huh. right? And Whitlock was saying, and this is why I'm quoting him, because he said something, he said something that really resonated with me. He said that the problem with Shedeur is not that Shedeur can't play quarterback or that he don't know how to play quarterback. It's that he don't know how to lead men.
0: Right.
1: And that his dad has never put him in a position to actually learn how to be a follower of men, right? And once you learn how to be a follower, then you can lead. And he was just saying like how Deion have always protected him, right? he never had no competition. When he got to Jackson State, the job was there. When he got to Colorado, the job was there. And now he in this other situation, and it's not really, you know, and it's not really happening for him like he expected to, and how things have been happening for him since he was in high school and his dad was his offensive coordinator. So it's one of those kind of things. You know, going back to the Falcons, you know, you got to have a certain kind of energy about yourself that everybody else knows. It can't be that it's just me type deal, and I'd never get that out of Michael Penix, that he's like a me first kind of guy, even though quarterbacks most of the time are, right? Because quarterbacks, the only ones on the team to get wins and losses other than the coach.
0: Yeah.
1: You know what I'm saying?
0: They're the only ones that touch the ball every play, too.
1: Right. But individually, people always give them their own record. So, you know, it's good. It's good that Penix is back and things have turned around. But you know, at the end of the day, this is always gonna be me. Yep, we got these wins, but what's gonna happen when in the losses? Well, you know, because I'm not wishing them nothing ill, but I'm just saying losses will come back around, and we can't.

0: any big games. They haven't won any playoff games.
1: Yeah, and that, and see, again, that's that, you know, that's my thing. Like, okay, so now we have to see the Ravens this week.
0: Yeah,
1: right?
0: Sunday night. Might be without Lamar, though.
1: Yeah, well, even without Lamar, they still got defense. You know what I'm saying? They still got defense.
0: Well, you know what? That's what I wanted to ask you about with the Falcons, though, because you lost your top two pass rushers, and so you're thinking that, okay, they're just going to have to outscore everybody. But I know it's Shuck, and I know that it's Jordan Love, but the defense actually was performing out there the last two games, too.
1: Well, let me say this. Michael Penix being out there gave him a shot. Gave him a shot of adrenaline. Okay. You know what I'm saying? It gave him, and you know, that goes back to what we were just talking about. His presence gave him a shot. Now, anytime the Falcons
0: that's some strong
1: Saints
0: adrenaline.
1: Play, yeah, I'm saying, but anytime the Falcons and the Saints play, it's gonna be either a blowout or it's gonna be a super close game.
0: Right.
1: You know, and, rivalry. You know, yeah. I mean, that's what happens with them. You know, but again, you got the Ravens, you got the Bears, mm-hmm. you got the 49ers.
0: All
1: I don't know
0: home.
1: If they'll still be undefeated. Yeah, I don't know if they'll still be undefeated by the time we see them.
0: Now, ooh, the 49ers? The 49ers?
1: What about them?
0: You said who'll be undefeated?
1: The 49ers.
0: Oh, no, that ends Sunday.
1: Okay, well, good. They're going to play
0: Seattle. We'll handle that. Don't worry about that. We'll handle that. Yeah.
1: Yeah, but I'm saying, but then we play the Chiefs. You know, they currently undefeated. You know, we just four games in, but then we got the Vikings. So it's like, that's why I say if some losses go come. You know, maybe not in our division, you know, but again, the division games are always the biggest ones. I mean, like, don't forget, Carolina just throttled us a couple weeks ago. So
0: and they look good against Detroit. So let me ask you, and that's where I wanted to go, because I don't want to bust your flow on the Falcons. Nobody's saying they're going to run the table or anything like that, but I just want to know what kind of threat they are in that division and to make the playoffs, especially with Carolina. Bryce Young leading the league in passing yards. Like, Bijan Robinson is right up there with Kenneth Walker III as far as being an MVP candidate at the quarter pole. What other names would you put out there that are – that are right there in that MVP candidacy deal, because Brock Purdy's been playing his behind off.
1: Brock Purdy had, but see, you know what? And I like that too, because people had got down on Brock after that first year that, you know, that he was the starter. People were like, oh, see, 49ers invested. He gonna be a bust. He gonna be a bust. And I'm glad that things have actually, you know, picked back up for him. I mean, because, you know, I know injuries had something to do with it, too, last year. But I don't know, man. You can't, like, maybe Jared Goff, maybe. Talking about candidates, maybe.
0: You put Jared Goff over Dak?
1: No, I'm just saying. I'm just throwing names
0: okay,
1: out there.
0: Okay, okay, okay.
1: See, the thing.
0: Because I didn't have
1: –
0: how about Trevor Lawrence?
1: I don't even want to have to go down the road with Dak, man. I like Dak so much, but it's just I like Dak. I hate the Dak play for the Cowboys. I can't even lie.
0: That part.
1: As much as I like the Cowboys, and I have sat around on Sunday with my late Uncle Steve, who was a Cowboy diehard so much so he got the start on his headstone.
0: Mm-hmm.
1: I have watched every America's game that Fox has ever put on back then in the night. I watched every single. I've probably seen more Cowboy fans, more Cowboy games than some people that actually call themselves Cowboy fans. You know, because the Cowboys was always when they was America's team, buddy. You best believe they was on at 1 or 4 o'clock And 9 times out of 10, it was going to be 4, so everybody could see him. You know, like, yeah.
0: Man, the T.O. Star game.
1: Yeah, I love, and you can't forget the old stadium with the hole in the
0: Irvin,
1: stadium.
0: Yeah.
1: It'd be dark on one side and shiny on the other side.
0: Yep, and that was so God could see his team play, right?
1: Right.
0: As they would say.
1: So, yeah. as much history.

0: history as I know about the Cowboys and as many Cowboy games as I watch, you know, like, Dak is so good that Jerry would never let Dak get out of town. You know, and it's messed up because when the other players around are hurt or when they don't necessarily have, like, playoff caliber guys out there at the wide receiver or the tight end or whatever, like, Dak catch a lot of the flat. And it's like, no, y'all don't understand how good Dak Prescott really is. Like, Dak, like, and it's almost like Tony Romo. Like, you know, you get so caught up in everybody talking about, oh, Tony Romo can't get him to the playoffs. Oh, Tony Romo can't do this. Oh, Tony Romo can't do that. That you will totally bypass that man's regular season stats to see that he is a regular season football GOAT. Like a goat, you know, but you get so caught up in the other part of the conversation, which might be true, you know, oh, he can't get him, you know, past the first round or whatever the case may be. That part may be true, but it's a team effort to get that far. But statistically, man, statistically, those two dudes right there, Romo, Prescott, man, they two are the best to ever do it. And, you know, and it's crazy because at one point I was really down on regular season. I was down on Dak because, and again, it's not the quarterback's fault. Like we know that you got to build your team for the playoffs. You know what I'm saying? Like, you got to build your team for the playoffs. You know, you got to have veterans on there. You can't always trade guys like every dang on season, key guys. You can't let them get away. And you just like stupid stuff that the Cowboys are guilty of, you know, that they've been guilty of since they won their last championship when Tupac was alive.
1: Damn.
0: I just had to throw that out there. But Falcons ain't won one, so don't even worry about it. Tupac was born or dead. Dead or living. We never got one, so it don't matter. So. Because, again, because we get so caught up in that stuff, right, then it's like, and again, like I said, it might be true. But if you're not building your team for the playoffs, like Troy Aikman had teams that were battle-ready.
1: Yep.
0: You know what I'm saying? From the line to the fullback to the running back to the tight ends to every wide receiver, including Deion Sanders. They was all battle-ready.
1: Mm.
0: You know? And just because – You push in and pull out a couple all pro guys that, and then they don't work and you get rid of them. That don't really mean you gave your team a chance or you gave Dak a chance. You know what I'm saying? That means that you just tried to, you know, square peg round hole type situation. Mm-hmm. You know, and it didn't work, and then you just moved on from it. But that's not how you build a playoff team. So, you know, it's unfortunate. It's unfortunate for Dak because Dak is never going to be able to get out of Dallas. You know, if Dak ever tried to get out of Dallas, they go pull a DeAndre Jordan on him and tell him he can't. They go hold him up at somebody's house and he can't leave. You know, and that's because like everybody realizes how good everybody within the organization know how good he really is.
1: Yeah,
0: you know, and if you let him go, what ends up happening is what ends up happening with my boy with the Rams. You know, like
1: Stafford.
0: The same thing ended up happening. You hand time forever in Detroit, Stafford, yeah. And then when he get out of there, right? When he get out of there, now he a championship quarterback, he an MVP quarterback, you know. And all you did was gave him Megatron. You know, it was exciting, but y'all didn't want to win, you know. Y'all end up with them two because y'all was so trash and it wouldn't make no sense to not draft either one of them. So
1: we're, you know. So let me ask you this then. Is it more Dak or CeeDee Lamb? CeeDee Lamb had him hell of a game.
0: CeeDee Lamb is a baller, but I'm just saying CeeDee Lamb CeeDee Lamb and Dak Prescott are not just going to get you to a Super Bowl alone.
1: You're right.
0: You know, and that's what I'm saying.
1: Are any of these players that we're naming? So, you know, can Brock Purdy get you there alone?
0: Well, no, he can't. But that's what I'm saying. You got to build. You got to build a playoff team,
1: a roster like, around them. Right? Yeah. So
0: yeah, because
1: that's
0: cause
1: why. Just, like, so you don't. You sound like you don't like the. You don't. You just don't like the idea of the MVP in football. Period.
0: Well,
1: because I struggle with that there as well. Because I
0: well,
1: know,
0: I mean, because it's like, how do you really do it? I mean,
1: I know.
0: You know, and that's my thing with the MVP in everything. Like,
1: well,
0: you know,
1: it's easier in basketball because you play offense
0: well,
1: and defense.
0: No, because again,
1: you play offense
0: most
1: and defense.
0: Valuable player. See, and I keep saying this every time we had the conversation. MVP to who?
1: Yeah, true.
0: MVP to the players. MVP to the league. MVP to his team. MVP to who? You know, like how do you judge that? How do you? I mean, because again, like not to bring up an old fight, but I'm just saying. Is LeBron James not the most valuable? Have he not been the most valuable player at times where he wasn't even in the top three, and we know he was the most valuable player?
1: Absolutely.
0: Right. So that's what I'm saying. Who is it most valuable to? Now watch this. Now that he changed teams, he with Philly, he got the number one jersey, he got all this stuff, he balled now, he got all this stuff going crazy now. Watch. He win the MVP in his twilight. Watch they give it to him in his twilight because they know LeBron got one more.
1: They're not going to give it to him at that on that team.
0: What?
1: If they okay? So what? So where you?
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0: The Bulls. Or the Warriors a couple years ago, anything like that. Oh man, he getting MVP? He getting MVP? What?
1: Nah.
0: And then everybody gonna be like, "Well, that's dumb. Why would you give him MVP now?" What? I promise you.
1: Because you're talking about he's got to share that with way too many people. It'll be split.
0: Man.
1: You seriously?
0: Nah, man.
1: So what they gonna give him the MVP? They gonna give him the MVP if Joel Embiid is healthy the whole season? Be like, yeah. LeBron laid his hands on him.
0: That's because of LeBron. Yeah.
1: If Maxey goes off, I mean, yeah, Jaylen Brown. You know, has the Jaylen Brown.
0: Because of LeBron. I'm telling you, even the bad stuff that happened, they go blame LeBron. I'm just saying. So,
1: he'd have to average at least, 24, 25 points a game and lead the league in assists.
0: He just need a triple-double. He just need a triple-double, average a triple-double or close to it.
1: So if he averages a triple, yeah.
0: Or close to it. I'm just saying, if he go 28-9 or 29-8 or 28-8, that he'll win. It won't even matter. Stranger things have happened.
1: This is why I'm asking this, because in basketball it's different because you have to play both sides, and there's only 5-on-5. And, you know, in football, I hate the argument because you're talking about you only play offense or defense, or you play special teams. That's why they have an MVP, an offensive player of the year. So I don't even like the MVP argument because it's more of a quarterback's a league, unless you just have an outlier of a season. For instance, if Kenneth Walker III or Bijan Robinson, go over 2,000 and mess around and break Eric Dickerson's record or something crazy like that. I mean, you know, that's the only way that a running back is going to get that. If Jackson Smith and Jigba or CeeDee Lamb ends up going for the first 2,000-yard receiving year, that's the only way they'll get that. Otherwise, it's going to a quarterback. And how do you diminish, what your worth is to the best defensive player on the league?
0: Oh, no, bro, I get it.
1: Right.
0: Listen, remember what I just said, MVP to who?
1: Right.
0: Right? So just on that thought, if I have the number one selling jersey, who is that most important to? The bottom line, the league. If now the NBC and everybody else are clamoring to have us on in primetime games, bottom line, who do they help the bottom line? Please. Right? Like, all of that had fizzled out for LeBron in L.A. I mean, LeBron was still carrying his weight in L.A., but that excitement, you know, because L.A. just get, you know how they are out there.
1: Yeah.
0: You know, they just be on some, you know, been there, done that. Next. So,
1: well, I asked this question earlier in the week. Can you think of another player, you know, a legacy who basically got, you know, shunned by their by the fan base? You know who?
0: Well, you know what? See, and this is what we forget a lot of times is that they did it to Kobe. You know,
1: did they? No, because Kobe was homegrown,
0: sir. They did it to Kobe when they thought that he had did something to that girl out there in Eagle, Colorado. They did that to Kobe. Like, that's why Kobe reinvented himself, changed his number, did all of that. This dude had to revamp his image and everything.
1: Yeah.
0: You know, and then especially when you had the whole Shaq left and, you know, and Shaq goes off to win a championship, not L.A., like, yeah, well, damn, we should have kept Shaq. Like, it was the whole thing. So they just ended up embracing him again because things turned back around quickly for them. Like,
1: he balled out, too.
0: If they hadn't got Pau Gasol and Lamar and all of them, like, if they hadn't got them guys, then the fan base would have definitely been like, yeah, we ready to turn the page. But like with LeBron, so the thing about LeBron is that LeBron's brand and the Lakers brand can only exist for so long because LeBron is a brand.
1: Yeah.
0: You know what I'm saying? LeBron ain't just an athlete. He ain't just some player. Like, you don't just sign LeBron. You collaborate with LeBron. You know what I'm saying? Like, he ain't, you know, it ain't that.
1: Okay, so let me take the Callaway logic and ask you this. How do you think Luka will get received? Or what do you believe will take place or what needs to take place in order for him to be fully received by the Laker fan?
0: Well, they go receive him because that's what they do up front because they like, yeah, we got your best player because that's what L.A. has been doing forever, right?
1: But you have to win with them, though.
0: Well, no, and I'm saying, and they will win some games. Do I think they're going to win a
1: championship? No, I'm talking about a championship, because even LeBron, even with the bubble championship, that didn't give him too much equity, did it?
0: No, I mean, yeah, I think it did. I think it did, because it was like, what, his second year there, they won it, right?
1: Your second or third, and it was the bubble. But so if Luka doesn't win, though, I'm saying because
0: I don't know if Luka wins. I feel like it's so much mess going on within the Laker organization that's how this whole thing with LeBron even happened. You know, is that it's so much motion going on within their franchise between, you know, being sold and then the Buss family wanting to sell their part and Jeannie fighting to keep her part and somebody else not coming in and saying, oh, well, we go by this because Buddy is in trouble now. You know, like, it's so much stuff going on within the Laker organization that you really don't even know what the hell happened. You know, if you just want to be honest, you just don't even know what the hell, because it's just so many moving parts. Like, they literally got bought by somebody that's not under investigation, federal investigation.
1: Mm-hmm.
0: You know, so it was so much, and you know LeBron is privy to all of that stuff. You know, so that's why I say it's no. Once we see how all of this stuff just been falling apart after LeBron left, like everything's just been falling apart. Like, so it's almost one of them deals where, you know, unless you truly are an insider, you don't really know. You know, you don't really know. But Luka gives them a reset of sorts. But it's still not the same thing because the thing was, well, I thought, pairing Luka and LeBron up, you know, because that's how you go get by these other teams. Like, Luka by himself and Austin Reeves, like, I ain't never really seen, let me speak grammatically correct. I've never really seen Luka
1: Mr. Callaway.
0: Yeah, make the players around him better.
1: Uh-huh.
0: Right? I don't see that. I mean, yeah, he'll pass the ball and do all that kind of stuff, but I never really looked at Luka as a player that makes everybody around him better.
1: I agree.
0: And that's the problem.
1: Yeah.
0: So
1: that's what I'm saying. So if he doesn't win a chip, then he's is he gonna get shunned the same way?
0: Yeah.
1: Yeah.
0: Because then that's when that revisionist history. You start thinking about looking in the rearview, like, you know what? Life wasn't so bad with LeBron, was it?
1: We should have kept AD.
0: Yeah.
1: I like this street clothes.
0: Yeah, I'm just saying. It's unfortunate. You know, it's unfortunate. But you see that LeBron still had many suitors, even after all of that, even after whatever people speculated. LeBron got to pick where he wanted to go at the end of the day. You know, he still had that ability to be able to call that shot. And that means his value is still there. So
1: it's going to be we've never seen as much movement, especially with, you know, the top-notch players. Former NBA Finals MVPs move the way that, of course, that we've seen in this offseason. But, I can't wait for the tip-off. Just 12 days away. We'll definitely, of course, talk more about that, LeBron and the impact, and even the young players, coming up. It's going to be interesting. And how do, you know, Oklahoma City and San Antonio bounce back? How does New York defend their title? I mean, there's so much there. And I look forward to wrapping that up with you. But let me ask you this. Look, we just got word that Asia Wilson, I want to hear what your thoughts.
0: Number five.
1: WNBA MVP, the record fifth one. Angel Reese, he gets the Defensive Player of the Year. There, and here they are, just one win away from getting to the WNBA Finals if they're able to knock off the New York Liberty. What's Angel Reese is there's been a marked improvement with her. I just want to know what how she's received when you look at the WNBA and just where the WNBA is at. You know, Asia Wilson going off on the fan, you know, for no reason. He's still got, of course, the whole Kelsey Mitchell and Caitlin Clark, that whole Indiana Fever. So where are you at with the WNBA right now? And Asia Wilson, does that make her the GOAT?
0: Oh, she's it.
1: She's the GOAT.
0: Yes, she is. I mean,
1: no Lisa Leslie, no Candace Parker, no Cheryl Miller.
0: Again, we talking about generations. Let's do that. Because for this generation, it's her. You know, With the shoe deal,
1: the contract. Yeah, of course, Dad. It's too easy to say, you know, by generation. I want to know transcendency.
0: Yeah, because she got the biggest contract. She got her own shoe deal that they actually are promoting and selling really well.
1: Mm-hmm.
0: And she's a 5-time league MVP. Mm. You know.
1: 4-time
0: champ. And she got championships. Yep. And she got championships.
1: Yep.
0: Yeah. I mean, everything has really revolved around the Aces for, what, the last 5-6 years?
1: Pretty much.
0: 7 years, something like that.
1: Since she's been there.
0: Well, before she got there. Yeah, before she got there. I mean, they just.
1: No, this she's.
0: Yeah.
1: The Aces.
0: They were putting these players together.
1: Yeah.
0: They were doing exactly what I just said. They were building a playoff team. And then once they were able to get her,
1: it took off, yeah.
0: Yeah. So it's not the Candace Parkers or Lisa Leslie or Cheryl Swoops or Coop or any of them. But the ceiling that everybody was trying to break through, she broke through it, right? Now, she making money now. You know, she making NBA money, dude. You know what I'm saying?
1: Yeah,
0: she making
1: NBA money. When you talk about the endorsements, you're absolutely right. Well, she's making NBA money because she with Bam.
0: Yeah, but I'm just saying, she's making NBA money. Like, her check, like the checks that she brings in.
1: Oh, no doubt.
0: I mean,
1: she can hold her own.
0: She got $1 million deal with the league. Mm. You know, like, that's why I say it got to be her. As much as they made this thing about what's the girl name out of Indiana you just mentioned? Yeah. Caitlin Clark. And this one that we got here, Angel Reese. Man, these girls are nowhere near Asia Wilson. You know,
1: somebody one of the game timers wanted to know, wanted you to answer. Said, "How does Caitlin Clark make all that money and still dress so homely?"
0: Cause that's what she is. She is the female Larry Bird. You ain't never seen Larry Bird swag out nowhere.
1: Right.
0: I'm just saying, she just Larry Bird. Like, she don't care about that kind of stuff. But at the end of the day, man, I'm telling y'all. And until she wins the championship, man, she is going to be, at some point, it's going to be said. If it ain't already been said, because they always say great mind things alike.
1: Mm-hmm.
0: But at some point, somebody is going to say, you know what? This was a failed experiment right here.
1: Failed experiment or bust?
0: Because she going to keep doing what she do. Right?
1: Uh-huh.
0: Like, individually. She gonna keep doing what she do. But until she actually wins a championship or anything of the sorts, it's gonna keep being bounced around like, you know what? They just hype her up.
1: Yeah, of course.
0: Like we've seen so many other ones hyped up. And again, not trying to play the race game, the race card. But we know, I'm sorry if you don't know, whoever's listening, but in the sports that were once predominantly Caucasian, right, and basketball being one of them, with the number of African-American talent, and not just African-American talent, but just minority talent, if you will, right, they've been searching for another Larry Bird. They've been searching.
1: It's not Halloween yet. You ain't got a sugarcoat.
0: They've been looking for that, you know. And it's like every time
1: Cooper Flag?
0: Yeah, Cooper Flag. Cooper Flag.
1: Well, here's the problem with that, Rob. They got the wrong one. Because if you're going to do that in the WNBA, you know who got sauce? Paige Buckets.
0: Yeah.
1: That's what they should be doing right there in Dallas, too, right next to Cooper Flag.
0: Yeah. Yeah. And again, it's just, like I say, one of those things where because they have made it so big because, of course, they were trying to make it a race thing a while ago with between the two girls.
1: Yeah.
0: They were trying to make it like it was
1: Angel and Caitlin. Yeah. But that's Caitlin, the fans. Yeah. And they're still on that.
0: You know. And then it's like, no, Caitlin is kind of a-hole on the court.
1: Mm-hmm.
0: Like, that's why she be catching them. That's why she be catching them slaps and all that stuff out there on the court. Because because she a little Bill Lambeerish too.
1: Uh-huh.
0: You know what I'm saying?
1: Yep.
0: And she talks slick out there on the court, and them girls not letting her talk slick to them out there on the court.
1: Yep.
0: You know, and I know that's what she doing. That's why Larry Bird got into so many fights.
1: Yeah.
0: That's why Lambeer got into so many fights. But you out here slick talking.
1: Uh-huh.
0: Everybody not go be for that. So when I catch you, ooh, I'm going to backhand you. I'm going to try to knock you. Into the next game,
1: Rob. You choosing violence.
0: You're right. That's what they think.
1: And then
0: the most dangerous part about it, why women's sport, like I say, women's sport can always take a serious turn, is because you know women have they little monthly thing where some of them become just animals. You know what I'm saying? They get mean, and when you out on the court and all that stuff happening, hey man. You might catch a boy out here. You say the wrong thing, you know.
1: Is that what happened with Asia when she went after the fam? No, don't you point at me.
0: You never know. I'm just saying.
1: She had a bad day.
0: You never know. Yeah, I mean, but women are so attitudinal. You know what I'm saying? And hey, bro, y'all know this. I mean, hell, I ain't got to.
1: That didn't happen. It didn't happen in Costa Rica, did it?
0: Oh, not with okay. a little bit. It always has a problem. I mean, that's just part of the game. Like, if you go be with them, you know they're going to get a little attitudinal. You know, even the best ones get attitudinal. Mm-hmm. You know what I'm saying? Even the best ones, you know, I mean.
1: They get a little saucy.
0: That's part of the game. You know, that's part of how they get what they want. I mean, all of that. You know, they get attitude, and then what you do? You give in. You know what I'm saying?
1: Right.
0: They ain't even really got no attitude. They just want you to give in. So, yeah, so, you know, that's a whole thing. So, you know.
1: I love it.
0: But, yeah.
1: I love it.
0: But shout out to Asia Wilson, man. I'm proud of that girl. You know, I've been watching her for a long time, man. You know, the whole time in South Carolina. And, you know, it just feel right. Just feel right to see somebody that learned the game and played for somebody to teach the game the right way at the collegiate level. And you still see that the stuff that she learned, she still, you know, She's still carrying it because, you know, with the WNBA being like basketball in its purest form, I mean, I guess now it's getting a little weird because it's more dunkers and stuff like that, you know, but and it's more money. You know, look, things are changing. You know what I'm saying? There's some better looking girls out there on the court. There's a lot of things changing, you know.
1: All right.
0: but, yeah, I can dig it. I'm proud of her. Like, I'm very proud of her.
1: Everything. You got that money. Now everything tastes better now. All right. So
0: yeah.
1: We'll
0: living better now. Who's sweating now?
1: Rob Calloway checking in with us doing Anyway NBA to Calloway. Rob, go ahead and give your game timers, the game timers your handle so they know where to follow you. And any last news or note that you want to leave us with? Maybe a shout out to Angel Reese. Are we looking at the Atlanta Dream becoming the next champs?
0: You can follow me. Let's start there. Rob Calloway 3, RobCallaway3 3 on all social media platforms. You can also follow me at HBCU Report. If you go be in Montgomery or you head towards Montgomery, you know, y'all be safe. You know, don't forget, for anybody in the listening area that's alum of Bama State, because it's Hornets everywhere. The official homecoming activities have been moved to the weekend of November 14th when the Hornets face the Jackson State University Tigers. So, you know, we got that going, and we're going to have us a good game tomorrow against Florida A&M, 11 a.m. Eastern.
1: Mm.
0: So, 11 a.m. Central Time. So that'll be, 9 o'clock out y'all way.
1: Yeah.
0: Right?
1: That's damn near, damn near the Egg McMillan Bowl.
0: Friday morning, man.
1: Jesus.
0: Yeah, so it's going down. So y'all make sure y'all check it out. But hey, listen.
1: Huh.
0: First of all, no. If the dream get to the finals,
1: the one went away,
0: and had to see Las Vegas. Nah,
1: it'd
0: be good.
1: Las Vegas is one loss away from being ousted.
0: Yeah, well, I mean, I don't know what's going on. Like I said, I just got back yesterday, so I have no idea what's going on. Like people. With that, but hey, if the Dream wins, hey man, all I know is if the Dream was to win a WNBA championship before the Hawks, man, they ain't never gonna be able to. Oh, they never gonna be able to live that down. They gonna be like, oh man, I remember when the Dream didn't win no games. I remember when the Dream went 0-28, and look at them.
1: Man,
0: you
1: better poise yourself, brother.
0: And they moving back to State Farm on the full-time basis next season anyway because they ticket sales, you know, they've been selling out.
1: Doing their thing.
0: Skyhawks Arena. So that could become their arena, you know?
1: Oh, man. Oh, boy.
0: Yeah.
1: Yep, I'll take it. Y'all better brace yourself. That's for sure. Favorite moment in Costa Rica or favorite part of Costa Rica trip?
0: The sleep, man. I rested so well, but I'm gonna tell y'all, man, they got these monkeys out there.
1: Uh-oh.
0: And yesterday I was out on the balcony before we got ready to go. I was drinking my coffee and whatnot. And you know, the sun was coming up and all of a sudden over to my left, cause the resort is like in the middle of the jungle.
1: Yeah.
0: Okay. And you know, I heard something. I thought it was a dog at first. Then I heard it again. I said, oh, my God, that sounds like a gorilla. Like, what is it? I called my lady. I said, hey, babe, you got to come out here. You're not going to believe this. So she's standing out there. We hear it come from the left side of the woods. It come from the rainforest over on the right side. So then I Googled, you know, what kind of monkeys were, like, residents of the area where we were. Right? Man, I saw them things. Bro, when I tell you, they probably about the size of your hand. But when I tell you they sound like King Kong, oh, my God. I was like, yeah, but I'm glad we leaving. Cause boy, and before I could see what they look like, I was like, oh, yeah, I'm glad we leaving. Because, man, it sound like it's about to be something. Like, they about to have a whole civil war out here. And now, it was cool, man. Like, Costa Rica, because, you know, it's two sides. You know, you got the Caribbean side, which is the more active side and more that's the side that you got more of your parties and all that kind of stuff going on. And then you got the, was it the Atlantic or the Pacific? I forget, the other side that we were on, which is Guanacaste. And it's like super quiet. You know, it's real chill. You know, you can really go there and enjoy yourself, beach time. I mean, drinks good, food good, you know, but you can just really go and enjoy yourself and don't have to worry about, worry about the noise and, you know, because, you know, when you look, when you stand in, like, the touristy areas, you know, there's a lot going on in those areas. Yeah. So it was good. It was good. I enjoyed it. Now, you know, but now I'm back. You know, it's time to, you know, get back to work because we've been off for a fall break this week.
1: Okay. Well, you enjoy it. You definitely did deserve it, my man. I'm glad you're back. Glad you're back on the air with us. Have a safe travel there to, of course, Alabama. Stay safe, obviously, because hurricanes, Mother Nature, we know it can be unpredictable.
0: I anticipate seeing him on the way back asking, being probably my brother?
1: You man, go read you a final call, my man. Go ahead.
0: Hey, that's what he's doing right now. That's what the hurricane doing right now, reading the final call before he get busy. You know, before he get busy. But anyway, that's what it do, man. Y'all be good. And thank y'all for not firing me on my day off.
1: Oh, please. Always. Rob, of course, take care. And we'll definitely talk with you next week. That's Rob Calloway checking in and out here on the Realest Sports Talk Show of the Northwest. 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

0: 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Rejoice as everyone is welcome. You're here on Game Time Sports Talk, and found my cohort of sorts here on this Thursday afternoon, back on the program. KBZ, what BZ, my man? How you doing?
1: Doing okay. Nice to be on, and this is the sports convergence zone, and we can add WNBA playoffs into our convergence zone too now, because
0: they never left.
1: Well, yeah, they never left. I don't know if a lot of people recognize their wind in the convergence zone.
0: Oh, see, they got swallowed in the storm. You know, they're on the verge of passing torches, if you will. I seen, and we were just talking about Asia Wilson winning her record 5th WNBA MVP award. It's her 3rd straight. We know she has 4 titles. As it is, Rob Callaway just got off talking about, yeah, she's the GOAT. With this. But she's on the verge of getting ousted by the Valkyries. And you got Angel Reese on the verge of knocking off the New York Liberty and Breonna Stewart. Is it time for a baton passing? We always talk about the torch passing that goes on, and we wonder if that's happening in the NBA. Is that about to happen in the WNBA?
1: Asia ain't passing nothing. That's what I know.
0: Oh.
1: She's not passing anything to anyone. Anybody that wants what Asia has is going to have to take it.
0: Mm.
1: And it doesn't look like anybody's taking that anytime soon. But, yeah, I agree with Rob Callaway. That's the GOAT right there. I mean, as far as just individual accomplishments as well as team accomplishments, there's not many players that have been in this league in the what is it, 30 years of existence that have done the things that Asia Wilson has done. Now, I know that there's debates about greatest women's basketball players of all time, and we always throw the name Cheryl Miller up in there when it comes to the GOAT conversation. But when it comes to American professional women's basketball, there's nobody who's done it as consistently and with the team accolades to go along with it as Asia Wilson. So she's not passing anything. I do want to extend the shout out though to Angel Reese, where one of the flaws in her game coming out of LSU was free throw shooting, and she knocked down a couple of clutch free throws in the last game to help the Atlanta Dream get that victory. So she might be trying to take it, but I'm just saying that when it comes to passing, Asia not passing anything. She's selfish right now, and need be, because she is definitely one of the greats, if not the greatest.
0: Well, I'll say this. Let me talk about, who she beat out for the MVP. Olivia Miles finished second. Kelsey Mitchell, who we talked a lot about, finished third. Kelsey Mitchell's partner in crime or teammate, Caitlin Clark, finished fourth. I'll ask you about those two here in just a moment. and Breonna Stewart, who, of course, is on the verge of getting beat by, as we just talked about, Angel Reese in the semifinals. She finished fifth, and we know that Breonna Stewart is no stranger to the MVP award and might just be the contemporary when you talk about Asia Wilson. But Asia Wilson, I mean, when you take a look at it, I mean, this is what we're talking about. As far as the WNBA is concerned, she's the first WNBA player to average 25 points on 50% shooting from the field and 40% shooting from three-point land. This is at the center position. Her points per game this season ranks second best in WNBA history. Do you know who the number one points per game season in WNBA history was? Asia Wilson in 2024.
1: Yeah, I was
0: going to
1: say.
0: she's chasing herself. She's chasing her tail, basically, you know, for lack of a better analogy. Since we're going to compare, we're talking about professional sports leagues in North America, right?
1: Yep.
0: The NHL's all-time leader in MVP awards is?
1: Wayne Gretzky.
0: Yep. Won it 9 times. How about Major League Baseball?
1: I don't know who won the. There's always a whole bunch of MVPs, but
0: there's you know, one in each league. Well, Barry Bonds won it 7 times.
1: Oh yeah, Barry. Uh huh.
0: How about the NBA?
1: Yeah. When you have Wilt Chamberlain.
0: Kareem Abdul-Jabbar with 6.
1: Yeah, that's who Kareem, that's what it was.
0: In the NFL?
1: Tom Brady. Peyton Manning?
0: Yeah.
1: I don't know.
0: Peyton Manning got it 5 times. Yeah. So, you know, 4 with the Colts and obviously 1 with the Broncos. Wilson also joins NBA legends Michael Jordan and Bill Russell as 5-time MVP winners.
1: Mm-hmm.
0: So that's go-tastic.
1: Well, yeah, I mean, I just look at it in the reference of her sport. No one else has won this many MVPs. No one else has had this type of scoring output. No one else has taken their team to 3 straight championships. All you got to do really is compare it to those that have played in her league. Now that she surpassed all that, it does make it a interesting argument to compare her with other professionals, in other sports.
0: Yeah,
1: but I think that the there's no question. The proof is in the pudding, and when you talk about what she's done in the WNBA,
0: who's the best number one overall pick to play in any sport or to play in their particular sports off the top of your head, you know?
1: Probably LeBron James.
0: For the NBA? Okay. Yeah. Remember she was comparing herself earlier this week when she was yelling at fans and whatnot? Would do that to LeBron.
1: they point at LeBron a lot.
0: Yeah, they do.
1: Especially when he's embellishing foul calls, he definitely gets pointed at.
0: Well, I think she's definitely earned her number one spot. You know, being one of the best number one overall picks there with it. So we salute Asia Wilson winning her 5th WNBA MVP in her 3rd straight, and she just turned 30 years old in August, as a matter of fact. So. Who knows? Maybe a couple more are in store. But look, she's on the verge of being eliminated. And we will see what does happen with the WNBA, who continue their playoff situation coming up, of course, on Friday when the Atlanta Dream are at the New York Liberty. And then Golden State is at Asia Wilson's Las Vegas Aces. I'm sure they'll present her with the award there. We'll see if they can avoid the sweep. So that has me thinking about MVPs in, of course, the National Football League. And I know that we had a short list that kind of grew on us as far as who the MVP is at the quarter pole. in the National Football League. We had mentioned, as far as for Seahawks' sake, Jaxon Smith-Njigba, who leads the league in receiving touchdowns. He's third in the league in receiving yards. We put Kenneth Walker III, his former teammate, up there as far as running backs are concerned, leads the league in rushing yards with 537 in just four games. Bijan Robinson just behind him at 494 up there as well. Then we have to talk about quarterbacks, and I'll add another quarterback to the list because I have to add another wide receiver to the list. As a matter of fact, they play tonight. And I know we had Josh Allen, Brock Purdy, who plays the Seahawks and has yet to be sacked, plays the Seahawks on Sunday. Trevor Lawrence is up there. Do we put Dak Prescott up there? As far and the reason why I say that is because he's throwing to somebody that we had to put on there the other day, who leads the league in receiving yards, and CeeDee Lamb, who had a beast of a game there on Sunday. Both of those two played tonight against Tampa Bay.
1: Yeah, and I mean, I personally don't put Dak Prescott up there, and I don't know. I mean, maybe it's the a quarterback's curse to have a dominant wide receiver, and your most of your receptions and yards and everything like that are being collected by one person. I mean, I guess there was maybe a couple, some rumblings about Sam Darnold last year possibly being considered for MVP. I don't think it really gained any traction.
0: No, you can't get that when you lead the league in interceptions.
1: Exactly, and that was my whole point. And so, but the thing was that he was given a lot of that love to Jaxon Smith-Njigba, so that's why Jaxon Smith-Njigba was able to get the Offensive Player of the Year award. For me, it's I look at quarterbacks that play a little bit more like point guards instead of the ones that will force feed a guy. But then again, if somebody is out there dominating, you want to get them the ball. But I just think that there's a few other quarterbacks maybe that deserve to be on that list of MVPs, maybe over Dak Prescott. But
0: how about would that include Bryce Young, who leads the league in passing yards right now? Or does he suffer from that same syndrome you talk about with the, you know, it could be a great wide receiver could be the death of a quarterback's MVP, being that they have Ted Roy McMillan.
1: Yeah, and Ted is having he's everything that was advertised coming out. And
0: he beasted on Sunday night.
1: Yeah, he did. And a lot of these guys have the capability. I don't think that a lot of people thought that Jaxon Smith-Njigba was going to explode into the player that he became last year. And he's just up the ante on that this year. It's almost like, you know, forget a ceiling, I'm going to bust right through it. Ted McMillan was definitely one of those guys that, with the potential coming out of college, is 6'4", very athletic, and move down the field. You know, the old saying, run like a gazelle.
0: Yeah.
1: Mm-hmm. And, CeeDee Lamb, definitely. We know about Ja'Marr Chase and Justin Jefferson and what they're capable of doing. So, I mean, guys are capable of putting up big numbers in this league. And I think that's one of the reasons why the Seattle Seahawks saw that it was a priority for them to get someone like Devin Witherspoon locked up on their defense, because you're going to need guys to be able to cover some of these ridiculous athletes that they have running around in the National Football League these days. So, I think that I don't know if I put Bryce Young up there. I think he's kind of in the same boat as Dak Prescott. I mean, I had dropped Josh Allen a couple of notches after the loss that he took, and not just the loss, the win that he had where he didn't play very well. So he had two games where he looked like Superman, and then the last two games he looked like more like Clark Kent. So, but I still have him up there because I believe that the Bills aren't where they are without Josh Allen. He's one of those guys that literally puts teams on his back and carries them.
0: Mm-hmm.
1: So and definitely we talked about Brock Purdy, who the Seahawks are going up against this year, and I would put those two guys up there, and I would put Kenny Walker up there probably before I start looking at Dak Prescott or Bryce Young.
0: Oh yeah, I'd agree with that. And so you're going to have two of those MVP candidates playing there on Sunday. Brock Purdy, who has not taken a sack this year. Ridiculous statistics if you look at it. He had to come back down to earth as far as his completion percentage is concerned after the win last weekend. They, of course, have they've been able to, of course, come in here unscathed at 4-0. I don't know. You talk about the 11 touchdowns versus one interception. So leading the league and of course, passing touchdowns. And he has yet to take a sack, in that. And he's actually has more rushing yards than Josh Allen, because he can scurry around. Just your thoughts about how the Seahawks defense will attack him, their rushing efforts this weekend, because they did a great job against Brock Purdy, and for the most part in all three matchups, but especially in the final game of the season where they won the division, did the Seahawks in Santa Clara, and then the game up here in the NFC divisional playoff game where they absolutely smoked the 49ers. Do you expect more of the same there with the Seahawks defense against Brock Purdy on Sunday? And then I want your thoughts on, do you expect a big game out of Jaxon Smith-Njigba? Can you find anybody that can cover him?
1: Yeah, I don't know if the 49ers have a scheme in place to be able to slow down Jaxon Smith-Njigba. On the offensive side, though, the 49ers do make me very nervous because the strength of this team has been the pass rush over the course of the last year and a half or so. I think that when it comes to a challenge, that defensive front is waiting for. They wanted something like this. They're like, oh, okay, somebody who hasn't been sacked yet. Wait till they get a load of me, kind of thing.
0: Mm-hmm.
1: And so I think that they're going to take that on. I also see that the Seahawks, if you go back to last year when they won the Super Bowl, they got up for the big games. I know mm-hmm. that the whole cliche, like, there's, every game's the same and you approach every week with the same sort of mentality. And no. They know what the big games are. And they prepare. And there's a difference. You might not want to see a difference in the way that your team performs, but I think that's one of the reasons why you saw them let up a little bit and lose the game against Washington. And they need games like that. They needed the Tampa Bay game last year. They needed the Washington game this year. And to some extent, also what happened with the Chargers in the second half of last week's game. Mm-hmm. So I think that this game here is one that if there's any game that a Super Bowl champion circles, this is one of them. Obviously the Rams and I guess you could say the Cardinals, since they're in the division, but this is definitely one of those games that this team circled, and I believe that they're going to get up for them. Now, I don't think that it's that easy for anybody to have a coach's number in the National Football League like that. And we're talking about the last, 3 times that

0: guy is doing to me, and we're going to try to figure it out. And it's hard to do that to a team three times in a row. I mean, they did it two times last year with the last game of the regular season and the game in the playoffs. But to have someone's number for a third time, that's tough. So that's what makes me nervous about this game. The other thing, the only thing that really gives me confidence is that we're going to have the luxury of the home crowd there, whereas the 49ers are, they're going to be suffering from the their eardrums getting rattled with the 12s in the house.
1: Yeah, I mean, you take a look at it, Kyle Juszczyk, the juice is not in the house. The juice is not loose. He will be out. I believe Atongis is out there as well. When taking a look at the injury report.
0: But you got a healthy Kittle. You got a healthy Kittle.
1: And you got a healthy Fred Christian. Warner.
0: You got a healthy, on defense, you got a healthy Fred Warner on offense. So you got a healthy Christian McCaffrey, who they've been being a little, I guess you could say, diligent with his carries.
1: Yeah.
0: And you have
1: rationing them out.
0: Debo has never had more success than when he's played in the San Francisco system, and it's showing again this year. You're not dealing with, at least right now, you're not dealing with Brandon Ayuk and everything. So, I mean, the pieces that they didn't have last season in the playoff game, they will have coming up here on Sunday.
1: Interesting there with that. A thought or two on tonight's game with Tampa Bay at Dallas. Do you expect your former coach to find something in this this young man, Jalen Daniels, who's taking over for Baker Mayfield? And Tampa Bay, where are they in regards to the most surprising 0-4 teams that we have, the winless teams that we have? And we're talking about the Miami Dolphins. I don't think any of us are surprised that they're all defeated. The Texans, I think we are. The Titans, we are not. The Chargers, we are definitely surprised that they're 0-4. And the Tampa Bay Buccaneers are 0-4. If I gave you the Chargers, the Buccaneers, and the Texans, who are you the most surprised is winless at this point in time?
0: Oh, it's the Texans. The Texans. I mean, I wouldn't have been all that surprised with a 1-3 start from the Texans, but 0-4, man.
1: Yeah.
0: That one, I don't know.
1: How about Tampa Bay though? You bring back Vita Vea. They re-sign him. There's some issues there with that. There were some issues with the Baker Mayfield contract, and now he's hurt. But he wasn't playing well when he was playing. Does it surprise you that Todd Bowles doesn't have this team up and going?
0: Yeah, it does surprise me. But I think Tampa Bay screwed this whole thing up from the beginning with the Baker Mayfield contract. To me, they should have just stuck to their guns. Baker Mayfield wasn't going to sit out the season.
1: No, he was going to be
0: on a prove it contract.
1: Yep,
0: that basically having the whole league on notice.
1: Mm-hmm.
0: Instead,
1: you
0: let him bully you into a deal,
1: and
0: now you're screwed for the next 3 years.
1: Yeah,
0: screwed for the next 3 years now.
1: Yep, and so $55 million a year. For that?
0: Yeah. And trust me, I hate to say it like this, but Baker Mayfield is going to hang around in Tampa Bay a lot longer than Todd Bowles is going to.
1: Yeah.
0: And that shouldn't have been the case.
1: That's the sad part of it.
0: But what can you do? I mean, that the problem with the NFL is that teams are so desperate to have just a decent quarterback that now you have mediocre quarterbacks in this league. Remember we used to talk about guys like Jim McElvain getting $35 million and all that other stuff?
1: Well, yeah.
0: I mean, you have guys that aren't even as good as some of the backups in this league, but teams are afraid to lose them, so they sign them to these crazy deals. And right now it looks like Justin Herbert is on a crazy deal. Looks like Love in Green Bay is on a crazy deal.

0: And it definitely looks like Baker Mayfield is on a crazy deal. So
1: yeah,
0: that's the way of the league. And I don't know. I mean, you would hope that the GMs would wisen up, but then again, it's just kind of the way it goes.
1: Cowboys favored by 8.5. Do you think that we'll see anything from young Jalen Daniels? I mean, he's performed. I know it was in college there, if you will, and, you know, in regards to where he's been able to do it at Kansas, he was able to have some flashes of a big game. Do you think now that he has a little bit of experience, even as a rookie, now that he had his final or his first start last week, here on a Thursday night, can he probably surprise the Cowboys? Do you expect a game in this at all?
0: I expect a game just because it's the NFL.
1: Mm-hmm.
0: I'm really not expecting all that much from Tampa Bay. You know, another mistake that Tampa Bay made was not re-signing Mike Evans, who happened to be Baker Mayfield's favorite target. So you're going to sign Baker Mayfield to the crazy deal that you signed him to and not re-sign the person
1: that got him the deal.
0: Helped him get the crazy deal that you gave him. So, yeah, I'm not really expecting all that much from Tampa Bay. I mean, like I said, it's the NFL, so we'll probably see a one-score game. But I think that Dallas has this one pretty much in hand.
1: All right. We both got Dallas to win the game tonight. Last week, one touchdown, three interceptions for Jalen Daniels, 148 yards, a QBR of 47.9. This year, and so yeah,
0: it's a little bit better than Sturgeon Wynn, huh?
1: Yeah, the Sturgeon Wynn still is the all-time worst performance I've ever seen out of an NFL quarterback.
0: I think his QBR was 9 that night.
1: I think
0: that was what Sturgeon Wynn's. Yeah, and the only reason we remember the name Sturgeon Wynn is because it was
1: that
0: so bad.
1: I mean. Like, remember this name. First of all, you can't forget a name like Sturgeon.
0: That's true.
1: You know,
0: I've never
1: not in Seattle,
0: but I have a friend who caught one. It was about 4 feet, about
1: wow,
0: about 150 pounds, man.
1: 150 pounds sturgeon.
0: He had to throw it back.
1: Why?
0: Because
1: game life, Washington, wild and game,
0: you can't be hauling in sturgeons like that. But yeah, sturgeon, great name,
1: man. Hopefully,
0: Jalen Daniels is not approaching Sturgeon win numbers.
1: Nah, I hope not. That was a Thursday night game too, wasn't it?
0: Was it a Thursday? Or was it a Monday?
1: It might have been a Monday. You might be
0: it
1: right.
0: It was one of those nationally televised.
1: Yeah.
0: I know that.
1: Yeah, because that'd be the only reason why I'd be watching some mess like that.
0: That was crazy.
1: Yeah, so, well, we'll see. Of course, a 5:15 kickoff or game time there for that from Jerry World. So, we'll see, of course, what the Buccaneers at 0-4 can do with the Cowboys. They're coming off a great fourth quarter come from behind. Victory over the Houston Texans. So that's where it's at. Baseball, quickly, KB. I guess this will be part of the collective bargaining negotiations once the World Series is decided. They're thinking about shortening the regular season back to 154 games instead of 162 and extending the divisional round, which is currently a best-of-five situation, to a best of seven. What says you? Do you approve or no?
0: I'm going to go ahead and give a shout out to one of our game timers, one of our game time Hall of Famers, who is no longer with us. Rest in paradise. Stop playing. Stop playing.
1: Hey, and they're literally going to do that here in about a month.
0: I know, but come on, man, you're not going to. You're literally going to give away money like that?
1: Yeah, that's true.
0: Leagues are trying to add games.
1: That part. Well, that'll be interesting.
0: I just feel like this. We're on our way to a labor stoppage. All of this stuff sounds crazy to me. Salary caps and shortening the season. Yeah, I don't see any negotiations coming to fruition anytime soon.
1: You got one David that's waiting for, of course, the start of the National League Championship Series, that being with the Milwaukee Brewers. And we have the Tampa Bay Rays. They're the biggest threat to the Dodgers to win the championship. It ain't the Dodgers, it's going to be the Rays to me. But they're still awaiting their opponent as a 5 p.m. first pitch or game time will be, of course, with the Cleveland Guardians and the Chicago White Sox trying to clinch for the first time in Chicago a playoff series there for that. So enjoy that at 5:15. KB, I'll see you in here tomorrow when we prognosticate and get Big P's Diddy from the city. Have a great Thursday afternoon. We're back Friday here on Game Time.
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0: DL.
1: What did you set this on, hell? You gotta make her say my name one time here.
0: My name is DL.
2: Ladies and gentlemen, put your hands together for DL Hughley.
1: Remember, it is October 8th, and it is Breast Cancer Awareness Month, so make sure that you keep yourself healthy. Get checked out, check yourself out,
3: please.
1: Always stay on top of that.
3: If I could just say something really quickly for those of us melanated women, please, you know, we tend to have denser breasts. Please ask for the 3D imaging, if possible. Really push for it if you can.
1: Yeah.
3: Very important.
1: Thick women is what
3: we really
1: saying.
3: Are. Yeah. Well, you know, we've been through a lot. We've had to birth a nation, so.
1: Yes.
3: Or take care of one.
1: Your bosoms is thicker. It's bosoms, right? In your bosom. So make sure you're doing
3: that. I'm not going to say that.
1: So happy birthday to Bruno Mars. We're going to celebrate that in the mix today. Happy birthday to Nick Cannon. Happy birthday to Matt Damon. Happy birthday to Chevy Chase, the man at the bank.
4: Yeah.
1: Happy birthday to Grayson Allen. Happy birthday to Journey Weaver. Happy birthday to CeCe Winans. Happy birthday to Jesse Jackson. That is posthumously, of course. Happy birthday to Robert Cool Bell. Happy birthday to Karen Parsons, Hillary and Fresh Prince. Happy birthday to one only Teddy Riley. Happy birthday to Paul Hogan from Crocodile Dundee fame. Happy birthday to Monty Williams, the NBA coach. And happy birthday to Bubba Wallace, NASCAR. I want to say this about Jeff and Jesse Jackson. All of the things that El Sayed is talking about, all the things that Mondami are talking about, all the things that Bernie Sanders is talking about, that didn't come from Bernie Sanders. That came from Jesse Jackson. So
3: you're absolutely right. He doesn't get his just due.
1: So he does not. So we got to make sure that we keep that top of mind. We got a great show lined up for you. Of course, Jasmine's going to tell us what's trending. I have a little note from the GED section right now. Here's Lisa.

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We're going to cover today's top stories with what's trending. That's up right after Kehlani. It's the D.O. Hubie Show.

0: 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Jazz man.
1: What, man?
0: Tell these good people what's trending.
1: Well, I don't know if you guys talked about this, but the fact that Krista Pike is now awake and speaking. Did you guys have that conversation?
2: Yeah, silly.
0: No.
1: So, you know, and she's mad. Well, first of all, she's like, where am I? Who are you? What's going on?
0: Heaven must be like this.
1: Must be. Awesome. I don't know, but I will tell you this. There is another death row inmate who is basically saying, look, and he's black. And he was like, I saw what happened to Krista Pike. What are we going to do to make sure that that doesn't happen to me? Now, I'm not mad at him. I get it, you know, for pointing to that. But, you know, a lot of people are saying, look, she could have chosen death by firing squad and she didn't. And so there's very little sympathy towards her. And I don't honestly believe there's going to be any sympathy towards this black man.
0: No, but one thing for sure, young black man, I hate to put it this way, but they know how to kill for sure. Don't worry, they won't make that mistake. No, you will not be getting up.
1: Well, you know, to be clear, what he also said was, I know if that happens to me, they're just going to shoot me in the head.
0: Yes, they would.
2: Yeah.
1: That's exactly what he said.
0: Yes, they would.
1: And he's probably
0: no worry that you'll be you're upper room bound. Don't worry about it.
2: Shoot, choke you out, run you over. Then you'll find a way.
0: All the things you're concerned about, none of it is that they won't complete the task. That will not happen.
2: None of that will happen. Anything.
1: Speaking of completing tasks, wow. Diddy thought he was finished, but he's not. He just received some more bad news that, you know, he's suffering another setback in his federal prison sentence. They said, listen, we're going to push you back for 6 more weeks. We're not going to give you a reason why. We're just going to do it. However, I don't know if you remember, but there were a lot of images. I don't know how these images leaked, but you know, because he's in prison, but he's got all of these, you know, accoutrements, if you will. They said he enjoys parties with massages and drinking Hennessy and all of that. He's got a cell phone so he can talk to his girlfriend. He's got all these kinds of visits and whatnot. So I don't know if that factored into why he's been, they said we're going to delay this another 6 weeks. I'm not sure. But yeah, you know, he's currently serving this 50-month sentence that he received back in 2025. We'll see what happens.
2: Somebody
1: if he's gonna get
2: that
1: out or not.
2: Worked there is bringing him all that stuff. I know. Come on, man.
1: He's Diddy, and they take that.
2: Yeah.
0: He ain't
2: and
0: sneaking
2: meanwhile,
0: it in.
2: The Epstein people are still out free,
1: walking free like it ain't nothing.
0: Yes, it is.
1: That's how it goes. But that's what's trending.
0: Mm-mm. All right, coming up, got a little note from the GED section. That's up in 15 minutes. It's the D.L. Hughley Show.
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5: do it. Don't them ghosts ever watch it at Jerry Springer. Don't they know what black people will do? I'll the ghost. Ain't nobody seen no black people on no ghost shows on TV.
0: It's the D.L. Hughley Show.
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14: Carpal tunnel syndrome, heart failure that doesn't improve with common medicines. These are some signs and symptoms associated with ATTR-CM, or the cardiomyopathy of ATTR amyloidosis, a serious heart condition with symptoms that get worse over time. 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In a clinical study, Amvuttra was proven to help people live longer and have fewer heart-related hospital stays and urgent visits over 3 years compared to placebo. 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
1: Can I have a green slinky with two left-footed Nikes and some raisins?
2: Yeah, I'm going to need one skate with the metal wheels and two Honey Nut Cheerios.
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1: Just two.
0: It's the DL Hughley Show. And we're back.

So it's a fairly common refrain. Well, Trump will say something, we will hear him say it, or we will see him do it, and everybody else will tell us we didn't hear or see what we just saw. Case in point, the President of the United States of America, in a rally, although I don't know who he's helping, this is supposed to be a few weeks, the final dash toward the election, the midterm election. He is out on the stump, allegedly trying to help Republicans, but doing anything but. But in his speech, he talked about letting Iran bomb California, bomb San Diego or Los Angeles. Everybody heard what he said. Everybody heard what he said. Just like everybody saw what happened on January 6th. Everybody saw what happened in Charlottesville. Everybody saw and heard what happened when he depicted the Obamas as apes. But what seems to happen is the people who are in his camp are so determined, they're so sycophantic, that they want us to be as brainwashed as they are. Well, he didn't say that, and he didn't mean that. Isn't it ironic for a man that everybody loves the way he speaks and how he speaks so real and how he says what's on his mind? You always have to interpret what's on his mind. Donald Trump clearly talked about a foreign country killing 20 million Americans. In any iteration, that would be horrible. In any iteration, it doesn't matter how you configure that statement. No leader of a country should talk about his countrymen dying at the hands of a foreign power in a joke, in a sense at all. At all. California, whether people like this or not, is a state in this union. As a matter of fact, if it were not for California, this would cease to be a union. It's the fourth largest economy in the world with two of the largest cities in the country. Number two and number, I think, 17. Largest cities in the country. Some of the wealthiest people on the face of the earth live there, and a lot of them are his followers. A lot of them believe in him. And every so often, he will do something that is so unprecedented that people will do one or two things. They'll pretend like he didn't say what we heard him say, or they didn't see it. In any iteration, there is no excuse or reason or purpose of saying of a leader of a country talking about his countrymen dying at the hands of another country. And even if that were to have happened, how would that lower your gas prices? How would that lower the price of food? How would anything good happen as a result? And you know who's worse? Those idiots who laughed and clapped along with him. And it is true. He also said he could kill somebody on Fifth Avenue and not lose support. And that is what we are. Just because you don't like to see what he said, just because you don't like that not what he said, don't mean we do. He could kill somebody on Fifth Avenue and he wouldn't lose support. He could talk about killing 20 million people and he wouldn't lose support. No leader anywhere would ever do what he's done. And if you call yourself the leader of this nation, if you call yourself a president, there are things you should never say that you shouldn't shape your lips to say. It's insane. And every time somebody will make excuses, he didn't say what you think he said. Whatever way you interpret that, it is very unpresidential. But what do you expect from a dude who should have never been president? That's a little note from the GED section. Got the Jazz Report coming up in 15 minutes. It's the DR.

0: It's the Jazzy Report on the D.L. Hughley Show.
1: Donald Trump is promising more payments to voters just ahead of the November midterm elections, this time to more than 20 million seniors, saying he's going to give them $90 each to help pay for Medicare premiums. Now, last month, he said about a million people would get checks in the amount of $500 for the Affordable Care Act premiums. And he also, if you remember, promised $5,000 if Republicans retained control of the House and the Senate.
2: He's giving that money away like it's his.
1: Yeah.
3: Or he's saying he is. Nobody.
1: I call it a bribe. It's very simple.
3: Where's it coming from?
2: Well, you got it.
3: $40 trillion.
1: Taxpayers.
3: Yeah. Come on, man.
1: That's all.
3: He ain't told the truth yet.
1: And he's not planning on it. The lies will get bigger and bigger.
2: Oh, wow.
1: Anyway, a simple eye test could detect a person's risk for heart disease. Researchers found scans of patients' retinas picked up on signs of poor blood flow to their eye, and this could be used as a sign of cardiovascular problems. Now, the non-invasive scan just takes a couple of seconds, and it recommends, it's actually recommended for an optician to do this when you go in for your annual exam, just so you can also diagnose not only that, but also a wide range of conditions like glaucoma or macular degeneration.
3: Wow.
1: Yeah, get your eye test.
2: It's all in the eyes.
1: Problems.
2: The eyes have it, huh?
3: Yeah.
1: They do indeed.
3: The
1: window to the soul and the heart.
3: There you go.
2: Yes, indeed. Yeah, and to Medicare. thank you for that. Thank you for that, Jazz. This is interesting. I guess this is a wide spread problem even across the world. But Panama passed a law that will jail mothers who lie about paternity.
1: Mm.
2: They enacted a law in 2026. Make it an intentional. If you intentionally lie and establish paternity, and somebody starts paying and they believe they're, it is punishable by 2 to 5 years in prison.
3: Woo.
2: Plus fine.
3: Woo.
2: Do you think the United States should draft such a law?
3: Mm.
2: 877-242-2426.
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2: All right, we got to begin to your calls in a bit. 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You think they should draft a similar law here? 877-242-2426. 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
1: Do you think that Panama approved a law that would jail mothers who lie about paternity 2 to 5 years plus a fine? You think they should draft a similar law here? 877-242-2426.
0: It's the DL Hughley Show. And we're back.
2: You know, we're all here.

0: That, of course, was October London, Touch on Me. So Panama approved a law that will jail mothers who lie about paternity. They found to have lied about paternity. It is 2 to 5 years, plus a fine. Do you think that they should enact such a law here? We're going to go to our social media platform. Jasmine Sanders, what are they saying out there?
1: So Jesse in Cleveland said, yep, all over the world.
0: Yeah.
2: Jesse sounds like he'd be eyeing on his child support.
1: He might be.
0: I think that a lot of people tend to see that as a victimless crime, but it most certainly is not.
1: Yeah.
0: And I think that there needs to be, and we've talked about this before, it's not just a national problem. I guess it's an international problem because Panama is doing something about it. I think that somebody lies and establishes paternity and takes benefits or even dashes a man. Like I told you, I knew I had a good friend of mine. He had 3 kids and none of them were his.
2: Oof.
1: Mm.
0: 3. But I do think we have all kind of penalties for men who do stuff like that, or other members of society. There's just a reticence to for society to be harsh with mothers for any kind of reason, almost. I think there's

0: that there's a reticence to do so. But I don't think it's a victimless crime. And I do think that at least if you go into maybe 2 to 5 years might be harsh, but certainly a fine. And certainly you should have to make restitution. Mm. You know, so you can't just go, oh, I'm sorry. Like, remember that one girl lied to that dude all the time. Oops, and then she wanted him to keep paying.
1: Yeah.
0: We have one of our listeners, and when we were in Detroit, it wasn't his. The judge said, well, I don't care. You were on the birth certificate, you're going to keep paying. That's just yikes. Foolish and evil.
1: It is.
0: So what do you think should happen? Should our nation or our state, the states here, enact such a policy? 877-242-2426. We're going to be getting to your calls in a bit. We got LMA, Olivia Dean. More of your calls are coming up. It's the D.L. Hughley Show.
2: This is a white culture, a white sunny place.
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5: Oh my God, good riddance. What took them so long?
6: I just think these people are crazy. 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
5: Sure thing. 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I mean, they already got a whole country devoted to white people. It's called Russia.
6: Oh, hell, go to the moon, and start your own world. Nobody but your kind. You have everything, and if you need some, just send us a smoke signal. 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Yeah, I think that's what they ought to do.
3: It's the D.L. Hughley Show.

0: It is the D.L. Hughley Show, your 2026 edition. If you're going to be in Atlanta tomorrow, I'm going to be at the Symphony Hall tomorrow, along with Don and Don Lemon, D.L. and D.L. Anything Goes. The following day, we're going to be at the Clouds Memorial Auditorium in Indianapolis. So come check us out if you're taking notes. And also, my book, Charlie's Boy, is available and doing well. So just pick that up if you can. So this Panama has passed a law that allows women who lie about paternity to get 2 years, two to five years, plus a fine. Jasmine, you think that the U.S. should enact such a law here?
1: I do. I think, well, I don't know if it should be a law, but what I do think should be a law is as soon as you have a baby, or even before, I know that science does exist. I think if you have a situation where a mother is unwilling to name the father, or if she's saying it is a father who is saying he is not the father, or whatever the case may be, I think you should have DNA tests right away. I think you should have a paternity test right away. Even if you're with someone, if you're married to someone, I think just to rule out any possibility of anything negative happening down the road. Because I think it can go both ways. I think you have a number of women who do say that someone is the father, either because they really believe it or because they're trying to trap them. And also, I think there are a number of fathers who say, I am not the father, and they are. Even when you look at the stats in this country, you know, they say there's an overwhelming number of men basically don't want to be in the lives of their children. We've had any number of conversations on this show where we've had men who say, I don't want to be in the baby's life. So I think just to put all of that aside, I think just like how they do the newborn test on the baby, that prick right away, I think they should do that test right away so there's never any question. And if you are responsible, if you are the daddy, then you got to pay. If you're not, you can keep it moving.
0: I agree. And I don't even want to agree, but I agree.
2: He's moving to court.
1: That way it takes all of the emotion out of it. If you're pissed off because that guy is leaving or whatever, it takes all the emotional stress out of it.
2: Yep.
0: That way you don't have to have a law. We just don't.
1: Yeah, we ain't got nothing but the facts. There you go.
0: Fraud. Yeah, yeah.
1: Yep.
0: You have to give it fraud. Now, I do think that if she has lied and you pay for medical services, you should get restitution.
3: Yeah.
1: Oh, for sure. I think it should go both ways. I think just if you have lied about that and you said this man was the baby's daddy and he's been paying child support and taking care of this kid for 5 years or more, I think you should have to pay restitution.
3: Yeah, give me
1: in the same way as if the father, if you are the father and you've been denying
0: and
1: it
0: behind,
1: and in child support, you got to pay, you got to do that.
3: Well, they have a mechanism for that back child support. Yeah. They got a mechanism.
0: Well, they always have one for that.
1: But that's what I'm saying.
3: Sure.
1: So it should also apply to the female.
3: Right. Yep.
1: I'm not taking anything away from that argument. Absolutely.
0: Give me that crib that I put together for you, my pampers.
1: Yeah, you have all. Yeah, that's right.
0: Give me my booties, all of it.
4: Yeah.
0: All
1: you got your booties. That's how I got pregnant.
0: Well, now I didn't get it. I didn't get it.
1: Well, you know what I'm saying. When I say you, I don't mean you specifically.
3: Got it, but
0: give me my pacifiers, all of it. Yeah, I'll be coming to get it post haste.
2: All of that wallpaper that I put up with all them baby images on there. No,
1: all of that.
0: Yeah.
3: I'm
0: bringing white out.
1: 100%.
0: I'm bringing white out so I can erase that baby, my name off that thing. And I want my stuff in a box outside your Section 8 apartment. I swear to God, I do.
1: Don't do that. Don't do that.
2: Oh, my baby monitors in there, too.
0: Yes,
2: that ain't my baby.
0: Exactly. Right now, it's LMA on the DLU.

gives jail time to a woman that lie about paternity. It's 2 to 5 years plus restitution, some kind of fine. Do you think we should enact a similar thing here? We're going to get to your calls directly. Right now, here's Olivia Dean.

0: That's Olivia Dean, man. I need that goes out to the real father. So, do you think Panama's passed a law, probably the first in the world that I've ever heard of, where a woman who lies about paternity can't be jailed? They can face 2 to 5 years. Also, they can face a fine. Skip, do you think that we should enact such a law here?
1: Yes, yes. I mean, definitely. I think, you know, to prevent that law, just like Jasmine said, you should have mandatory DNA tests when the baby is born. But going forward in this, yes, if you pay, because there, if you don't pay as a man, if you don't pay your child support, they'll jail you. They'll back child support. They'll fine you and do everything else. If you intentionally deceive somebody and try to put a baby on somebody, yeah, get this time. Go on, get this time, and yeah. It's fine.
0: I think
1: went to the daddy daughter dance, and now my insult. Now right. I got plantar fasciitis now. Come on now, stop it.
0: I got to tear half the picture up.
2: Yeah.
0: What I'm supposed to do with this ultrasound picture?
3: So stupid.
0: I done went to these visits.
3: Yeah.
0: I was and in actually, the room with it.
2: Yeah.
3: There are, there's Panama, but there's also Germany that has a very similar law, as does Nigeria, UK, and Australia.
1: Yeah, we need to get on the bandwagon, man.
2: Yeah. Yeah.
1: I mean, that's, I don't have to worry about that no more. Yeah. But I'll go ahead.
2: So that'll learn your law. Yeah, I like that.
0: Hell yeah.
2: That'll learn you.
0: All right, we got songs from Toni Braxton and Lee, and more of your calls are coming up in 10 minutes. It's the D.L. Hughley Show.
1: Erica Kirk, Charlie Kirk's widow.
0: Yeah.
1: She's worth

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0: the law that would jail mothers who lie about paternity 2 to 5 years plus a fine. 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
1: A lot of men know that if they have to deal with another man, then they're not going to be too quick to put their hands on a woman.
2: 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Any man that beats a woman, that's a coward.
0: Don't miss a minute of it on the D.L. 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

0: That, of course, is Money Long, the richest. The question we're asking, Panama has passed a law recently allowing for jail time for women who lie about paternity. Jail time and a fine. You think the United States should adopt a similar legislation? We're going to the phones.
1: I agree with the law. I don't know about jail time. I think jail time should be the last resort. But I agree. I think there should be a law. There should be some type of punishment for a woman to falsely accuse having a child and blaming on a man that she knows that that's not his child. Because look at the harm that she caused. Not only the financial, but the emotional harm that she caused. Not only to the child, but to the father. I mean, to go 18 years paying child support and find out the child is not yours is devastating. I had never been there, but I can only imagine. I had a couple of friends who've been there. The punishment should match the lie that she has told, because there should be some consequence, not to just walk free and say, hey, listen, I'm sorry, but there should be some consequence. I think jail time should be the last resort. But yeah, I agree with the law. I think there should be a law.
2: I don't think they should incorporate that law. There's so many tests and so many things out now that you can pretty much tell who the baby daddy is before the baby is even born. And another thing, is it going to be retroactive? You have so many baby mamas out here that got so many men hemmed up in the past that went to jail, they had to pay child support, even after finding out that the baby is not theirs after doing the test. Because they signed a birth certificate, they are still held responsible until the age of 18. So it's going to be retroactive.
3: Yeah, I mean, it's unfortunate that we even have to go there, but I mean, it's definitely necessary, because you'll be surprised at how many kids is growing up thinking that somebody is their father that's not their father, and they deserve to know who their real father is. And on that same note, you know, it's messed up that you got a lot of men that's raising kids that they think is theirs, it's not theirs. You know, I mean, it's a shame, but I agree with that law.
4: Yes, I actually do like that law. I was a single parent. I'm not anymore. But I had an incident where I was going to pick up my son from high school, and these two young ladies were discussing how they were going to entrap their exes by putting a slit in the, the rubber, and resealing it back with glue in a rubber container and giving it to him, and bam, she was talking about she was going to be a manager at this place and then have child support on him or what have you. And I just think accountability has gone out the window with a lot of people. I feel that kids, the mother and the supposed father, should be tested before they leave the hospital. It's only right and it's only fair.
0: We got more of your calls coming up directly right now. His Soul to Soul, this is the L. Hughley Show.

0: question we're asking, Panama has adopted a law. They penned a legislation that allows for a jail time 2 to 5 years for a woman who lies about paternity. And also, there can be a fine. Do you think that such a similar law should be happening here? We're going to phones.
1: Yeah, so hi, my name is Danita. I'm from Columbus, Ohio. And I believe that they absolutely should, hands down, hold women accountable for lying on men and tricking them into taking care of children that's not theirs. Absolutely. Hands down. I totally agree.
2: That is such a great law Panama has passed. That should be the law here, period. If they could throw a man in jail for non-payment of child support, they should be able to throw a woman in jail for lying about the paternity. You know, because that is wrong, having somebody pay child support for a child that ain't theirs, and then you got to go after the woman to get your money back. So, yeah, this should be a law here that the woman goes to jail flat out and has to pay restitution of child support to the victim.
3: It makes me angry because, first of all, if you're going to jail somebody for that, then jail these men who walk away from these babies time and time again, these fathers who walk away from their responsibilities. Jail them, you know, fathers who walk away and never look back. Those are the ones who need to be held accountable. What the woman does is wrong, too, but accountability is accountability both ways.
4: Absolutely. I think they absolutely should draft it because having children, that's a serious thing. And we can't lie to a woman, you know, as men, about who, if they're the mom or not. I mean, it's a given that they know that they're the mom. We don't know if we're the dad. So I think it's definitely something that should, no man should have to take care of a child for 18 years unless he absolutely wants to. So yes, I think you should do it.
5: I think they should have a similar law because I think it's very unethical. It's basically devastating to the father, you know, to be taking care of a child that is not his. It's one thing if they didn't know, but, you know, you should have some testing done. I worked in labor and delivery, postpartum, and I would say I would tell anyone to get that their child tested because that would be very devastating to find that out later in life. But yeah, they should have laws, and maybe people wouldn't do it.
0: Guess what? Jamal Kingsley is coming up in about 10 minutes on the D.L. Hughley Show.
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0: Neil Hughley doesn't just give you the news. He gives you perspective, quick wit, sharp takes, and comedy that cuts deep. Don't just listen. Pay attention. It's the D.L. Hughley Show. And we're back.
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2: Hello, my brothers and sisters. This is Jamal Kingsley, the Militant Man, here hosting another exciting episode of One Voyage Jeopardy. Our contestants today, H&IC around here, my man, Big Chris. I won't give your last name. You trying to be anonymous?
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4: Yeah.
2: You see on her YouTube special, she's doing big things. Watch out for her. Now we're playing One Voyage Jeopardy, where I give you lyrics from artists from the One Voyage cruise, and you identify them. Starting off with Chris, here are your lyrics. They say, I'm a rapper, and I say no. Come on, they say, you doing, trying, do some Zydeco. I just let the music come from my soul, so all of my people can stay on the flow.
5: I have no idea.
4: Oh, ooh, ooh, ooh, ooh.
2: Okay, Shawnee, buzz in.
4: Who is Cupid?
2: Congratulations.

0: Oh, yes, he will be on the One Voyage Cruise. All right. You get to double up on it this time, Sean. Are you ready?
1: All right. I'm ready.
0: Here are your lyrics. Hey, come on. Come on. Take a ride. There's a party over there that ain't no jive. It's live, live. It's all the way live. Don't even have to walk. Don't even have to drive.
1: Ooh, it's live, live, all the way live. Was it the Dazz Band?
0: The answer is the original Lakeside Fantastic Voyage.
1: Oh, yeah.
2: Come on, take a ride. There's a party over there that ain't no job. It's live, live, it's all the way live. Don't even have to walk, don't even have to drive. It's live.
0: You were close, but no cigar. All right, here's the last one. Whoever has this can just jump right in. Here are your lyrics. Anytime you want to pick up the telephone, you know it ain't nothing to drop a couple of stacks on you. Want it? You could get it, my dear. $5 million home, drop Bentleys, I swear. Yeah.
1: Who is Jaheim?
0: That is T.I., whatever you like.
1: Oh, you can have whatever.

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0: 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If you were going to be in Atlanta at I was going to be at Symphony Hall with Don Lemon for the Deal and Deal Anything Goes Tour, the following day, the Claus Memorial Auditorium in Indianapolis. So come check us out if you're taking notes. We talked earlier about I did a note where I talked about Donald Trump and his wishing basically for a foreign country to kill the state, the most two of the largest cities in the most populous state in the country. And I